0: Here's the 1-1. Shot foul into the opening at the far end of the Reds dugout. Third base side, 1-2 now on Harper. Got tied up a little bit with that fastball. Sent it over there by Philly native Sean Pinder. Far into the Reds dugout. Reds field coordinator swing and a miss and a breaking ball in the dirt outside. Harper's down on strikes.
1: Boy, that's a great equalizer right there. Harper missed that ball. He couldn't have hit that with a boat oar.
0: No, he couldn't have.
1: That was so far away from the end of his bat. He took a hack like he was right on it and came up nowhere close.
0: One down now, Alec Bohm. I mean, Lodolo looks like he just keeps getting stronger and stronger as this game moves along. He's at 81 pitches right now. First pitch to Alec Bohm. Tried the outside corner with a changeup, but it floats off the outside edge. The count is 1-0 on Bohm.
1: Well, one reason why his pitch count is so low is that he's only struck out three batters.
0: Right. The 1-0. Bohm swings, sends a high drive, deep left center field, well hit. There it goes, gone. Hit it right where the wall shoots back to 409. And he just hit it over the angled wall. And that wall out there kind of angles up and back. It's Monty's Angles, what they call it here at Citizens Bank Park.
1: Well, it was a first pitch changeup that was elevated, left out over the outer part of the plate. Perfect hitting spot for a big, tall right-hander like Bohm.
0: 3-2 Philadelphia on that home run. His fourth of the year, swinging a miss at the first pitch curveball to Edmundo Sosa. The count is 0-1. Only the third hit allowed by Lodolo today. The 0-1 pitch to Sosa. A little bit too high. The fastball upstairs. Count is even. 1-1. Everything's still quiet out in the Reds' bullpen. Of course, the Reds could use a long start. Lodolo looks like he should be able to get through six today pretty easily. The pitch swung on, and this is pop foul off the right side. And the way he's going, I wouldn't be surprised if he gets the next two outs quickly that Terry Francona runs him back out there again in the seventh. A ball and two strikes on Edmundo Sosa. I mean, Lodolo has been making it look pretty easy. Made a mistake there to Alec Bohm, but since he got out of the first, it's been smooth sailing. 1-2 pitch. Hit him. Came up and in. I think they're going to say that hit the knob of the bat. Nope. Lance Barksdale went out, talked with him. And the ball shot off of Edmundo Sosa.
1: Well, he made no effort at all to get out of the way of that. I can't say that he leaned into it, but, I mean, he's right on top of the plate anyway and just kind of stood there. Actually, he did lean into it a little bit.
0: Kind of stuck his elbow out there. Chicken winged it a little bit.
1: You know, that is a play that you hardly ever see called. And it does say in the rule book that a hitter must make an effort to get out of the way.
0: Sosa down to first on the hit by a pitch and a breaking ball in there for a called strike. 0-1 on Adolis Garcia. Now, that was a point of emphasis there a few years ago. And you would see umpires occasionally not give the batter first base. But that doesn't seem to be the case anymore. 0-1 on Adolis Garcia. Now time called.
1: I mean, it really has to be super flagrant
0: for
1: the umpires to call that. Almost has to be picked up by one of the other, like the base umpires. Because a home plate umpire is seeing it from the wrong angle.
0: Brad Keller's loosening in the Phillies' pin. Here's the 0-1 pitch in the dirt. Changeup down for ball one. 1-1 on Adolis Garcia. Terry Francona and the Reds now would love a double play ball behind Lodolo here. Get him out of the sixth inning. 3-2, Phillies have the lead after the home run by Bohm. The pitch, ground ball foul, third base side. Lodolo has been able to get a lot of ground ball outs in this ballgame. Now T.J. Entone begins throwing in the Reds' bullpen. So with that, in all likelihood, this will probably be it for Lodolo this inning. if he can get through it. Here's the 1-2 pitch to Adolis Garcia instead. The runner at first base, Sosa, draws a throw. Sosa does have a couple of stolen bases on the year. He's 2-for-2. So you've got action in the Phillies bullpen, which is just below the Reds bullpen. Two-tiered bullpen setup just to the right of the center field batter's eye here. Citizens Bank Park. Garcia sends a fly ball pretty deep to right, going back his steer over his left shoulder to make the catch on the track. About two steps shy of the wall. Garcia out on the fly to right. The runner Sosa stays at first, and now two outs. The batter is Bryson Stott. Stott is grounded to second base and hit into the double play to the first baseman. Hit it sharply right at Sal Stewart, but Stewart was holding the runner at first base back in the fourth inning. Bobbled it, but still gathered in time to step on first and throw to second so that they could tag the runner. Oh, and one on Stott. Now Stott will back out of the box and ask for time. Home plate umpire Lance Barksdale will use the opportunity to dust off the dish. At Kroger, an annual Boost membership saves you up to $1,100 a year. 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The lefty's 0-1. Tried the outside corner but missed away. One ball, one strike on Stott. From the belt, Lodolo staring down the runner at first. He throws, breaking ball. Tried the outside corner this time, but missed away. Two balls and a strike. And now it's starting to appear as though Lodolo's running out of gas. Command not quite as sharp. Doesn't seem to have the same rhythm that he had a little while ago. It's 2-1. Fastball on the outside corner. Well thrown to even the count at 2 balls and 2 strikes.
1: I think any time you get up around the 90-pitch mark, especially given the fact that he missed so much time in the beginning of the year, that he really hasn't had a chance to build up his stamina to the point where he can go 100 to 105 pitches. He'd like to get out of this inning, though.
0: 2-2. Breaking ball down and away. Did he go? Nope. Now it's a full count. 3-2. And with two outs, the runner Sosa at first base is going to be off of this pitch. 3-2 Phillies. Bottom of the sixth inning. Lodolo ready, and here he comes. Payoff pitch, and he walked it. Missed outside of the fastball. Now there's two on with two outs. And Terry Francona has emerged from the Reds' dugout. So that looks like that's going to be it. There's the point to the bullpen. Lodolo's night is done after he walks a career-high 5, matched his career-high with the 5 walks tonight. But he will exit with runners at first and second base, 2 outs in the inning, and the Phillies leading it 3-2. We'll tell you about the new pitcher when we come back on the Reds Radio Network.
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0: Wolvers mustard pitching change will bring in T.J. Antone into the ballgame, and he will face none other than J.T. Realmuto. I've been waiting for this matchup for a long time, Tommy. I know that T.J. Antone has as well. That's a Wolvers mustard pitching change. Wolvers mustard, put some mustard on it.
1: Oh, yes, the illustrious T.J. versus J.T. battle. J.T. Realmuto with runners at first and second base. Two outs. Phillies are up a run. 3-2 in the bottom of the sixth inning. Antone trying to get out of it. He throws. First pitch. T.J. to J.T. outside. Breaking ball. Ball one and the count is 1-0.
0: Now, T.J. Antone, his first name is actually T.J. T-E-J-A-Y. J.T. Realmuto, those are initials.
1: Right.
0: Jacob Tyler.
1: The 1-0 pitch. Instead of pickoff attempt at second. Oh, so close. Called safe. Matt McClain working in behind Sosa. I would think that the Reds may want to look at that. Couldn't have timed it up any better. Oh, I'd look at it. They will.
0: That was a very quick move by T.J. Antone. I mean, he put that ball right on the money.
1: But you know what's funny about that move? It was very quick, like you said, but he was under control the whole time. There was no urgency, no panic. Mm-hmm. He just spun and put it right there, like he was playing catch with McClain.
2: Cincinnati is challenging a safe call at second base.
0: Really, to make that play work, the pitcher has to throw the ball before the fielder gets to the bag. You almost have to lead him like a quarterback leads a receiver and have a trust that he's going to get there on time.
1: Now everybody in the ballpark will watch on the board to see what they think. And the umpires in the stands groaning a bit because I think they think their hometown player is out. In fact, J.T. Realmuto already heading back kind of toward the dugout. When the crowd is not cheering the replay, that tells you, and there wasn't a single cheer in the crowd. The court of public opinion here in this ballpark is that he's out. And, of course, they have a law firm that sponsors. He's out. It's not really that close. We just got an even better look at it than what they've shown on the board. It's pretty much cut and dry. Tags down, hand not to the bag. Should be a pretty quick review. So they'll continue to look it over. They will continue to show angles here in the stadium. There's one angle that makes it look like he might be back in there, but it's only because you can't see. There's another angle we see that clearly shows daylight between the bag and the oven mitt hand guard on Edmundo Sosa. So this will be a pickoff at second base. It'll be 1-4 with McClain the cover man once they overturn this. I'm pretty confident. I'm going to go ahead
0: you
1: and write it
0: like
1: in.
0: Sound like you're pretty confident.
1: I'm going to write it in. That's how confident I am. If I were real confident, we'd go ahead and go to break.
0: Here we go.
2: After review, the call on the field stands. The runner is safe.
1: Oh, my goodness. What's the point of replay? It doesn't get any more cut and dry than that, folks.
0: What I would say to you is, what is the point of trying to make the call from the third deck?
1: I guess. Well, because we have a monitor that shows exactly where the tag is and where the oven mitt is.
0: Right, now you got to bear down now. You still are in a one-run ball game, and you cannot let Realmuto hurt you here.
1: 1-0. Way too high. Two balls and no strikes. Well, and the worst part about that call standing here is now if you're Antone, you've been standing out there for a while. Can get you out of your rhythm. 2-0. Antone sets ready. He throws. And it's too low. So I guess I can erase that pickoff at second base, huh?
0: Well, it's not like you're over there writing it in ink.
1: Yeah, we've advanced past that a little bit. Technological advancement. 3-0 pitch. Outside, ball four. So he walks them. And now they're loaded with two outs.

0: Here's Justin Crawford. The only thing I can think of is what we saw is maybe his glove was not on his arm.
1: Yeah.
0: And it was just on the dirt around his arm. It sure looked like it, though. Pitch is a strike call to the outside corner. The count is 0-1 on Crawford.
1: You know, we've been chronicling how many times Reds pitchers have walked the batter with the bases loaded this year. What we've not talked about is how many times they've walked the first batter they faced.
0: The 0-1. Down too low.
1: And that's what he did, Antone, when he came in to face JT Realmuto. Now a base hit scores two and makes it awfully tough.
0: One ball, one strike. The count on Justin Crawford. The pitch to him. Crawford, high hopper to the first baseman. In the glove it is Stewart. Gets it on the short hop and takes himself three unassisted to the bag to get the out. And the Phillies leave them loaded. But they do get one on the home run by Alec Bohm here in the sixth to break the 2-2 tie. Back to Chris in the seventh. Phillies up a run, 3-2 on the Reds Radio Network.
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1: We're back at Citizens Bank Park, where the Phillies lead the Reds 3-2. We're at the top of the seventh inning. The Reds are going to send the bottom half of their order up, and a new pitcher on the mound for the Phillies will be Big Bad Brad Keller. Keller was a starter for a long time with Kansas City. Worked his way through the Chicago White Sox, Boston, the Cubs last year, and here he is with the Phillies this year. And he faces Sal Stewart. He promptly fouls the first pitch back. No balls and one strike. Keller, fastball slider. 20 games for him. Pretty good year. 3.8 earned run average. And a fastball on the outside corner, and it's no balls and two strikes to Sal Stewart. Didn't like that call. Lance Barksdale calling them behind the plate, but Stewart now will not challenge. He'll take his time out and tap the plate ready to go. Keller, a big, imposing right-hander on the mound. From the full windup, rocking, firing. There's a hit in the right field. Looking up as a right fielder, and that baby is out of here. On an 0-2 pitch, a breaking ball, Sal Stewart goes the other way, and he launches it over the head of the right fielder, Odolis Garcia, and it is now a tie ball game. Boy, he takes such an easy swing, and the ball absolutely jumps off his bat. So a whole little brand new ball game right here as the Reds are able to tie it up. And here's Nathaniel Lowe, and he takes a fastball belt high right down the middle, strike one. Well, what a good swing for Sal Stewart. Picked up a couple of hits yesterday. Picked up a base hit his first time up, and then that opposite field home run ties it up. Up and in, and it's a 1-1 count to Lowe. Keller peering over the top of his glove, coming to the plate. A fastball swung on right to the first baseman, Boehm, and he will beat low to the bag for the first out of the inning, three unassisted. So now Tyler Stevenson, he's got a base hit in this ball game and an RBI. He hit a little squibber right down the first baseline with a lot of spin on it, and it went down the line and was able to score a run. And he takes a fastball just in off the plate. That's a ball. Keller, a big right-hander from Snellville, Georgia. Swung on down the right field line to go slicing, and there goes the right fielder Garcia. He will pick it off for the second out of the inning, about 10 paces from the right field line. So with two out here is TJ Friedel. Friedel 0 for 1, had a sacrifice fly his first time up, that back in the second inning. That's when the Reds scored two. And he shortens the bunt, it's outside ball one. Reds scored two in the second, one on that home run by Sal Stewart in this inning, the seventh. The Phillies came up with two in the first and one more in the sixth. And Keller rocks and fires up and in, 2-1. Or make it 2-0. Trying to get on the winning side of the scoreboard here and make this road trip something we're talking about. Swing and a miss. It's 2-1. Keller took a little bit off that pitch. They called it a changeup. His fastball is at 96. That one was at 93. I guess that qualifies.
0: That's change of speeds, I guess.
1: Here is the 2-1. Off-speed pitch, and that's a 93-mile-an-hour changeup again. It's fouled at the plate. So T.J. Friedel's worked himself into a 2-2 count. Nice crowd on hand, which is usual here at Citizens Bank Park, and that's a swing and a miss. Went right back to the changeup again to Keller, and he gets a strikeout. But in the inning, an opposite field home run by Sal Stewart ties it at three. Phillies come to bat, bottom of seven, all tied up here on the Reds Radio Network.
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1: We've got a tie ball game here at Citizens Bank Park in Philadelphia, Pennsylvania. A new pitcher on the mound means it is a Wolvers mustard pitching change. It'll be Graham Ashcraft that'll put some Wolvers mustard on it. He was having statistically a tremendous season until he ran into a little bit of a buzzsaw, gave up four earned runs, and no official inning pitch his last time out. That was in a game the Reds won up in Cleveland. And he will face Brandon Marsh, pinch hitter for Otto Kemp. Marsh, a left-handed hitter. And a ground ball on the very first pitch. Matt McClain gets himself right in front of it, fields it, and throws Marsh out for the first out of the inning. That's the way you want to get it going. So now we turn the lineup over, and it'll be Trey Turner. Turner, 1-for-3, a double and a run scored. And a strike on the outside corner, a little slider right there at 88 miles an hour. Ashcraft, primarily a two-pitch pitcher, will mix in a changeup from time to time. And there's a slot. There's a one-hopper right at Matt McClain, and he'll get his second chance in a row. And he'll throw Turner out by a step and a half as he fields that one-hopper and throws a perfect strike to Sal Stewart. Let's pause for station ID up and down the Reds radio network.
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1: With two quick outs in the inning, it'll be Bryce Harper making his way to the plate. Tie ball game. Here we are, bottom of seven. Dangerous left-handed hitter up. 12 home runs on the year. He has driven in 30. And he looks at an off-speed pitch, a slider on the outside corner. That's a great pitch to start him off with. No balls and a strike. 279 hitter Harper is. And the pitch is inside, 100-mile-an-hour fastball from Graham Ashcraft.
0: We haven't seen that really since about opening day.
1: The 1-1 is inside. That's a ball. Harper is wearing green gloves and green shoes. And not just any ordinary green. It is Philly Fanatic green. Have you ever seen the Philly Fanatic? Looks like it should be in a Dr. Seuss book. Swing and a miss. Actually tried to pull up on that swing, Harper did, and he had a very ugly cut at it, and it goes 2-2.
0: I mean, the Philly Fanatic is unchallenged the best mascot in sports.
1: The 2-2 is swung on, hit by Harper in the right field. It'll be playable on the run for the right fielder, Spencer Steer, as he cuts in front of T.J. Friedel to make the catch. And a clean 1-2-3 inning for Graham Ashcraft. We go to the top of the eighth. Reds come to bat. All tied up here at Citizens Bank Park. Tommy back with the play-by-play right after this on the Reds Radio Network.

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3: It is a bullpen kind of game right now here at Citizens Bank Park in Philadelphia, 3-3 ball game. We're at the top of the eighth inning, and the second reliever in as many innings for the Phillies, it'll be the left-hander Jose Alvarado. Alvarado started his career in Tampa Bay. He's been here with the Phillies for the last six seasons. Game number 22 for the hard-throwing lefty.
4: Brandon Marsh has taken over out in left field for the Phillies. He will take over for Otto Kemp and hit in his spot in the order. Nine spot. 3-3 our score in the eighth, and Key Brian Hayes standing in. 9-1-2 for the Reds in the eighth inning. Alvarado goes to work. The left-hander deals. First pitch to Hayes is a strike down the middle. Nothing and one on Key Brian Hayes. Keller went one inning, allowed a hit. It was a home run, the only run he allowed. Opposite field home run from Sal Stewart, which has tied this thing up. The pitch. Key Brian Hayes takes a strike on the inside corner of the knees. He's down 0-2. Sal having himself quite a ball game today. He is 2-for-3, single, home run. He has scored two of the Reds' three runs. Alvarado's home with the 0-2 pitch. And Hayes hits it sharply, but right at the third baseman, Edmundo Sosa, on the ground. He gloves and throws him out. One down here in the eighth inning. Now back at the top of the order, and Matt McClain, who's 0-for-3 today. Get that great taste of the ballpark at home with JTM's Philly Kits. Fat Tire, beer, cheese, and pretzels. 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JTM Food Group. Let's create great dishes together. McClain has struck out twice. Fly to center. First pitch to McClain is too high. Fastball upstairs. The count is 1-0. Alvarado out of the stretch all the time. Readies. And here he comes with the 1-0 pitch. And off the plate to McClain, who backs up. It's 2-0. Reds are their alternates today on the road with the gray pants. It's the red tops, red scripted in white across the front. Phillies in their red pinstriped home whites. Alvarado from the belt, home of the 2-0 pitch. And a check swing foul by McClain into the net above the Phillies' first base dugout. Two balls and a strike. Since they fired their manager, the Phillies made the change to Don Mattingly after four-plus years of service from Rob Thompson. They have gone 15-4, Major League best, 15-4. Now, the home plate umpire, Lance Barksdale, going about halfway out to talk with Jose Alvarado. Where he throws this 2-1 pitch to Matt McClain. That timing also coincided with the return of Zach Wheeler to their rotation pitch. And McClain rips a line drive right back up the middle. That's into center field for a base hit. McClain is on with a one-out single to center. That's his first hit of the ball game today. And now Ellie, with his hit streak in jeopardy, coming to the plate with one on and one out. With the lefty Alvarado on the mound, Ellie's going to turn around and bat right-handed.
3: And I'm wondering if maybe the Reds will put a play on here, at least maybe let Matt McClain see if he can't steal. Alvarado normally pretty deliberate to the plate.
4: The left-hander sets, and he's going to pick to first. And if that's his best move, Matt McClain should be able to get a pretty good running start.
3: Yeah, that's the old bell on your toe move right there. The bell rings when he's coming over.
4: Not much to that one. He's coming to the plate. The pitch way low and inside to De La Cruz. McClain staying put at first. The count is 1-0 on Elliott. Elliott, his first home run in 17 games yesterday. Part of his 2-for-5 afternoon. A little bigger lead now for McClain. Alvarado to the plate. Ellie swings, sends a high fly ball to right. Garcia started in. Now will back up a little bit toward the corner and make that catch easily. Two gone here in the eighth. McClain has to stay at first, and now two outs for Spencer Steer. Well, he wasn't running on in that at bat to with Ellie. I we've talked about it before. I'm a big fan of running with two outs, especially when you have a good hitter at the plate. You have a chance to steal a two-out run if he can get that two-out knock. And two-out hits are hard to come by anyway, so if you can turn one of those two-out hits into an RBI by stealing second, has all that much more value.
3: Yeah, I'm with you 100% on that, Tommy, but, you know, the math has to work out nowadays. They measure the amount of time it takes for the pitcher to deliver the ball to the plate, and then the pop time, which is the pop of the mitt that the catcher receives it, to the pop of the mitt of the fielder at the other end at the second base to receive it. They add it all up, and if you can get there less than that time, then they'll let the runner run. But a lot of that is dependent on how big your lead is and how good of a jump you get. So the human part of that is very important.
4: JT Realmuto out to the mound. He led a full conference with the entire infield.
3: And it could have been around about the possibility of a run here by McClain.
4: Big hole on the right side. Alvarado sets, eyeballing McClain. Alvarado is going to throw over again, and Matt McClain could have walked back to the bag. He could probably increase his lead by about 5 steps. Alvarado hadn't shown any indication yet of a good move to first. Alvarado from the belt. Big lead, McClain. The hold, not going. The pitch is low and inside. And it's 1-0, and Alvarado reaches down and swipes at the dirt on the front side of the slope in frustration. McClain again bouncing out to his lead. Maybe a little bigger this time. Alvarado eyeballs him. Snap throw over and another bad move, and now he's used them both. One and zero on Steer. I mean, he's basically inviting McClain to run now at this point. Here's Alvarado's 1-0 pitch, not running, and it's inside and low. 2-0 on Spencer Steer. Lane, even bigger lead at first now. Alvarado sets. To the plate he comes. Runner not going. The pitch is fouled off to the right, 2-1.
3: Yeah, and every time Alvarado picks his leg up, McClain moving back to the bag slightly.
4: Two balls, a strike on Steer. Bohm holds the runner at first. Alvarado to the plate. Runner goes. The pitch is high. Throw to second, and it's not in time. A one-hop throw smothered by Stott covering down at second base. And he kind of dove for that one-hop throw to keep it from going into center field. So a stolen base for McClain, his 7th of the year. And now the count 3-1 on Spencer Steer. So he's got the count leverage. You do have the left-handed hitting J.J. Blade waiting on deck.
3: Yeah, I think this could be a good old-fashioned pitch around right here. Alvarado, the lefty, facing a very hot right-handed hitter in Steer.
4: Steer's 8-game hit streak in jeopardy. McClain down at second, and the 3-1 pitch. swinging a line drive down the line and left. That's going to land fair and go into the corner. Here comes McLean around third to score, and Steer goes coasting into second with a two-out RBI double to put the Reds on top, 4-3 in the eighth.
5: Boy, he laid it right in there on a 3-1 count, a perfect hitter's pitch, and Steer did with it what he should have.
4: I didn't think there was a chance that Alvarado would throw him anything to hit.
5: I think he wanted to get that ball way in and just didn't. It started at the middle of the plate, ended up on the inner third because it was a little bit of a cutter, but an easy score by McLean.
4: So the Reds have their first lead of the night, 4-3 here in the eighth inning. And J.J. Blade standing in. The first pitch, swing and a miss, and a first pitch fastball at 97, nothing and one on Blade. For Steer, his 18th run batted into the year. He extends his hit streak to 9 games, and he's now hit safely in 19 of 20. The 0-1. And Blade, a little cue shot off the end of the bat, rolling to the third base coach, Willie Harris. And now Blade wants to...

0: Runner down and away. It's 2-2. Reds have taken the lead here in the eighth inning. Matt McClain with a one-out single. Steals second. Scores on the double into the left field corner by Steer. Alvarado's 2-2 pitch to J.J. Blade. Instead, he will spin and look the runner back to second base. Alvarado eyeballing the runner, the 2-2. Little bit low with the fastball sinking on the outside corner, and the count is full 3-2. Steer away from second. Alvarado home with the payoff. Up and no, strike three called. Blade wants to challenge. Blade thought it was up and in. Lance Barksdale thought it was strike three. The Reds challenge. And the ABS on the video board says too high. Barely. A little closer than probably Blade thought, but it was a little bit high by about a tenth of an inch. So it's ball four. Blade walks, and the Reds have two on with two out. And Alvarado will not face Sal Stewart. Don Mattingly has emerged from the first base dugout. The acting manager of these Phillies on his way to the mound. And they will make a pitching change here in the eighth. Runners at first and second. Two outs. Reds have taken a 4-3 lead here in the eighth inning on the Reds Radio Network.
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7: A pitching change by the interim manager Don Mattingly will bring in a right-hander, Orion Kerkering. Kerkering is a right-hander that was born in California, raised in Florida, ended up going to the University of South Florida, and he's been a workhorse here out of the bullpen for the Phillies the last couple of seasons. 69 games last year. Here he is, game number 19 in this series, or this season so far.
0: Orion Kerkering will get Sal Stewart, who went deep with an opposite field home run his last time up. Stewart has scored twice. The Reds have used a pinch runner at first for J.J. Blade. Dane Myers has entered the game now. First pitch way outside from Kerkering to Sal Stewart for ball one. Stewart takes a breaking ball that sweeps away. Stewart ahead now, two balls and no strikes. Sal with four hits now in his last two games. Those two hits today. Kerkering, a look at second, the pitch, and he swings, sends a fly ball to left. Should be routine for Marsh, who comes in to make the catch. And the inning is over. But the Reds have broken the 3-3 tie and have taken their first lead of the night. Spencer Steer doubling home Matt McClain into the left field corner. And it's 4-4.

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0: Reds have made some changes defensively. Dane Myers remains in the ballgame. He's now in center field. T.J. Friedl moves from center to left, and Alec Bohm swings the first pitch from Graham Ashcraft back out for his second inning of work, and Bohm drops it into short left field for a base hit in front of Friedl. So Bohm is on to begin the Phillies' eighth inning after the Reds have taken a 4-3 lead in the top of this inning. And now Edmundo Sosa, if you're able to get through this part of the lineup facing three or just four batters, then it sets up things a little bit easier for the Reds in the ninth inning. Now they will use a pinch runner at first base. So Garrett Stubbs called upon to pinch run at first base for the Phillies. He is their backup catcher.
7: What you're saying is that the closer who would come in the ninth would be able to face the last three batters in the order rather than turning the lineup over and having to face Trey Turner and Bryce Harper.
0: Yeah,
7: I like that.
0: No disrespect to those guys down at the bottom, but they are not quite Trey Turner or Bryce Harper.
7: They're there for a reason.
0: Edmundo Sosa is the batter. First pitch. High, ball one.
7: Now, this is where Graham Ashcraft can really raise himself up a couple of rungs on the ladder by dominating the way he did in last inning.
0: Three up, three down in the seventh. Leadoff base hit. Now the 1-0 pitch. Swing and a miss. A filthy slider. 1-1 on Edmundo Sosa. Brock Burke is loosening for the Reds in the bullpen. Bryson Stott, a left-hander, is a couple batters down. Ashcraft home with a 1-1. He shows bunt, pulls the bat back to Sosa as the slider hangs high. Two balls and a strike on Edmundo Sosa. Sosa's been productive so far today. He delivered a sacrifice fly in the first inning that got the Phillies on the board, walked in the fourth, and then was hit by a pitch his last time up. Hits a soft chopper to Hayes at third. He goes to second. McClain around to first. He gets taken out at second base by Stubbs. So no throw. But the Reds do get the lead runner.
7: Well, it wasn't hit very hard. I didn't think there was much of a chance to get two, but Hayes did a nice job of delivering it right to Matt McClain. A clean but hard slide by Stubbs made sure that there wasn't even going to be a throw.
0: It was a clean play. You don't see that as much anymore. The takeout slide. 5-4 on the fielder's choice. Here's Adolis Garcia, right-handed hitter, right-handed pitcher, probably Ashcraft's last batter. The pitch in the dirt, blocked by Stevenson, and the runner stays at first.
7: Garcia is no easy out. A few seasons ago, he went back-to-back years where he drove in more than 100. He has had as many as 39 home runs in a season.
0: The 1-0. Strike called on the outside corner with a cutter. One ball, one strike on Adolis Garcia. Oh for two. Sack fly his first time up. He has hit the ball in the air to right field twice. Hit a soft line out to Matt McClain, his second at bat. Ashcraft would love to see him hit the ball on the ground. The 1-1. And Garcia hits it in the air. Center field. Right at Dane Myers. He's waiting on it. The catch is made. Runner stays at first. And now two outs. And we'll see if Terry Francona will go to Brock Burke or if he'll just go ahead and stay with Ashcraft here with the left-handed hitting Bryson Stott coming up.
7: You know, part of the decision-making process for Terry Francona is that Ashcraft is one of those right-handers that really takes care of lefties very well. But now he's going to send Tyler Stevenson out, presumably to buy a little time.
0: And it could just be to buy time so Tito can think it over a little bit more, because you know Brock Burke's probably ready to go at this point. And Terry Francona, you can kind of read his body language. And he's moving around an awful lot at his perch in the Reds' dugout. You can believe agonizing over this decision. But like you said, Ashcraft is so good on left-handers, I think you got to stick with him right here.
7: He's good for on left-handers because he's got that fastball that cuts hard right into their hands.
0: And he's going to stick with him. Stott walked his last time up. Runner on at first base. Two outs. Ashcraft readies. And here he comes. First pitch to Bryson Stott. And it's a cutter on his knuckles for strike one.
7: The cutter, I call a fastball. Had a conversation with Graham about that the other day. He calls it a fastball, but it moves so much, the algorithm picks it up as a cutter.
0: It's definitely a fastball. Here's the 0-1. And it swung on and hit high in the air and deep to right field. Steer is back. He is at the wall. He looks up and it's gone. Bryson Stott with a go-ahead two-run home run on a slider that hung on the inner half of the plate. And Stott basically saying thank you very much. 5-4 Phillies in the bottom of the eighth inning.
7: Well, it was a pitch that was right on the edge, but it was elevated about letter high just at the very top of the strike zone. And Stott put the wood to it. 91-mile-an-hour slider, a high fly ball that just cleared the right field fence.
0: JT Realmuto watches a cutter miss inside. Fastball in for ball one. 1-0 on Realmuto. 5-4 Phillies. Ashcraft, home of the 1-0. And it's in there, a slider for a strike. You like that pitch there?
7: I don't like it, no. I like the cutter. I mean, I like the fastball. He's throwing 99 miles an hour. I kind of like that.
0: Here's the 1-1. And it's on the ground of the hole. It's short, bobbled by Ellie. No play. Realmuto will reach. Error by De La Cruz. At least it should be.
7: But really, when you come to evaluating whether it was a good pitch or bad pitch, being a pitcher, I can tell you, it's about execution. And if I threw that pitch, and Graham will tell you the same thing, if he threw that pitch where he wanted to, it wouldn't have ended up as a home run.
0: That's going to be it for Graham Ashcraft. He will exit after the error by De La Cruz. But the big blow is the two-run home run from Bryson Stott. Phillies now have a 5-4 lead as Brock Burke comes jogging in from the Reds' bullpen. Tell you about the new pitcher when we come back. It's a Wilbur's Mustard call to the bullpen. Wilbur's Mustard, let's put some mustard on it on the Reds Radio Network.
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7: They are rocking and rolling here in the city of brotherly love right now after that home run by Bryson Stott. A left-hander out of the bullpen is our Wobers mustard pitching change. Brock Burke comes in. Brock puts some mustard on it, some Wobers mustard.
0: He gets the lefty Justin Crawford, and it's in there for a strike. Nothing and one on Crawford. Crawford is 1-for-3. He's lined into a double play back to the pitcher. Singleton stole a base. He didn't score. And grounded to first. Here's the 0-1. And the pitch to Crawford sinks down and in. One ball, one strike. Phillies have taken a 5-4 lead in the eighth. Runner on at first base with two outs. And Burke's 1-1. Down and away. Two balls and a strike. Let's pause for station identification on the Reds Radio Network.
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0: Burke back to work and misses down and away to the left-handed hitter. 3-1 now on Justin Crawford. Juan Duran loosening in the Phillies pin. The pitch. Burke finds the outside edge of the fastball to fill up the count 3-2. Real Muto's at first base with two outs. Two-run home run by Stott as the Phillies back in front. The pitch. Bounce toward third. Key Brian Hayes cuts it off way over toward second base and throws in time to get Crawford. Side retired. Inning over. But the Phillies have reclaimed the lead with a two-run home run from Bryson Stott. Reds come to bat. Last chance of the ninth. Led off by Nathaniel Lowe, and we come back on the Reds Radio Network.
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7: A new pitcher on the hill for the Phillies is a closer that they picked up at the trade deadline last year, Yoan Duran. He nailed down 16 saves for the Phillies in 2025, and he's looking for number 8 here this year. Hard-throwing right-hander that they traded for from the Minnesota Twins in 2025.
20: The Durantula, they call him, because of how intimidating he is on the mound. He's definitely got an intimidating intro when he comes in from the Phillies bullpen. They shut out all the lights. They've got a spider crawling across their ribbon boards with flames going in the background as he jogs in. He will get Nathaniel Lowe to lead things off here in the ninth inning. Reds are down a run. Yoan Duran, home with the first pitch to Nathaniel Lowe. Swings and fouls it back. Strike one. Nothing and one to count on Nathaniel Lowe. Phillies bullpen hadn't been used a whole lot over the last couple of ball games. Starters went 16 innings over the last two games, including a complete game. Pittsburgh. Lowe swings and fouls it back. He's down, no balls and two strikes. Oh, and two the count on Nathaniel Lowe. Duran into his windup. He fires up too high with a fastball at 102. That'll help make you intimidating. Duran, 2-3, a 1.95 ERA, converting 23 of 26 save chances since joining the Phillies. Swung on, fouled off to the left, out of play. A ball and two strikes on Nathaniel Lowe. Talk about a protection swing from Lowe. That was it. One ball, two strikes. Duran back into his windup, and the 1-2 pitch. Too high. Fastball at 101 upstairs. So Lowe lays off of it. 2-2. Duran's 2-2 pitch. Swing, and he barely got a piece of that, but fouled it off the catcher, JT Realmuto. Two and two. Boy, Realmuto still smarting from that a little bit there at home plate. Now, home plate umpire Lance Barksdale will hand deliver a fresh baseball. This copyrighted broadcast is presented by authority of the Cincinnati Reds. It may not be reproduced or retransmitted in any form. The accounts and descriptions of this game may not be disseminated without the express written consent of the Reds. This copyright reminder is provided by Dinsmore, the official legal counsel of the Reds. Two balls, two strikes, the count. That got Realmuto in a bad spot. He's ready to go back there again. 2-2. Here comes. Too high. Fastball upstairs. Even though Lowe isn't exactly a burner, you still don't want to walk the leadoff man in a one-run game in the ninth inning. 3-2 pitch. Swing and a foul back. You talk about putting together a serious at-bat. Lowe is up there battling here against Yoan Duran. Ninth pitch of this at-bat. Here comes. Swing, and that's fouled off. Still three balls and two strikes. This at-bat will go to 10 pitches. That one had some wicked spin on that foul ball off the bat of Lowe. Fouled it out in front of home plate. It had so much spin on it that it came bouncing back to the catcher. Duran has been up to 102 in this at-bat. 10th pitch. Struck him out. Got him with a fastball sinking down. went to the sinker that time, two-seamer away from the four-seamer, and he got low to swing right over the top of it. One gone, and now Tyler Stevenson.
7: Looked like he actually took a little bit off that pitch. The four-seamer has come in at 102. Duran's sinker at 98 with noticeable sink.
20: Swinging and a miss. Strike one. That sinker, 99. That's pretty tough, too. It's like a bowling ball up there.
7: Yeah.
20: It's coming in there like that. Nothing and one on Stevenson. Duran, here he is. And the slider hits the outside corner to knees. A called strike, and it's 0-2 on Stevenson. Good crowd, better than 40,000 in Philly tonight. Juan Duran trying to put away Tyler Stevenson. Base is empty, one out. Duran into his windup, and the 0-2 pitch. Swinging and a miss, swept him out. Sinker to 100 that time, two down. Now it's up to T.J. Friedl. Series continues tomorrow. Reds and Phillies here at Citizens Bank Park. Same time, Chase Burns against Jesus Luzardo. Friedl with a sack fly today, 0 for 2. First pitch, he takes off the outside corner. Fastball away, and it counts 1-0. Reds and Phillies came into the series with identical records. 24 and 23, the 1-0 pitch. Friedl takes a strike. Reds, though, are 4 and 12 in May. And the Phillies, since April 28, have won 15 of 19, trying to make it 16 of 20. 1-1. Low and in with a breaking ball. Two balls and a strike on T.J. Friedl. The 2-1 pitch, and Friedl fouls it into the net above the Reds' third base dugout. Two balls and two strikes, and now they come to their feet. Those that have stuck it out. Philly scored first with two runs in the first inning. Reds tied it with two in the second. Phillies took the lead on a home run from Alec Bohm in the sixth. Sal Stewart launched one to right in the seats to tie it at 3 in the 7th. And T.J. Friedl, a one-hop liner to the backhand of Turner. He fields and throws in time, and that's all. Reds fall to the Phillies 5-4 here at Citizens Bank Park in Philadelphia. The Reds won late after taking the lead in the 8th with the two-run home run by Bryson Stott the difference. 5-4, Phillies beat the Reds, and we're back to wrap it up right after this on the Reds Radio Network.
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20: Phillies tonight. Philadelphia 5-4 comeback victory for the Phils as the Phillies improved 25-23 on the year. They've now won 16 of their last 20 ball games. Here's a look at the totals tonight. For the Phillies, 5 runs, 5 hits, no errors. They left 6 for the Reds. 4 runs, 6 hits, 1 error. They left 4 on base. Winning pitchers, Orion Kerkering, now 2-0. Graham Ashcraft takes the loss, falling to 1-1. Johan Duran gets the save, his 8th of the year. 2 hours, 31 minutes to play it in front of 40,065 here in Philadelphia. Reds and Phillies continue the series tomorrow night as the road trip continues. 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
3: Five-4 Phillies over the Reds tonight here at Citizens Bank Park in Philadelphia. Now the Reds are down right at 500 at 24-24. Chase Burns will start tomorrow's game, the middle game of this three-game set. Burns is 5-1 with a 1.87 ERA. Goes up against Philly lefty Jesus Luzardo, who's 3-3 with a 5.07 ERA. First pitch 6:40. We're on the air at 6:10 with the Reds pregame show across the network. That's all we have for you for tonight. Thanks for listening. For Chris Welsh, our on-site engineer Pat Kinnean, our studio producer back in our network headquarters, Drew Westerheide. I'm Tommy Thrall saying good night from Philadelphia. We'll talk to you again tomorrow night right here on the Reds Radio Network.
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3: Bryson Stott hit a two-run homer off Graham Ashcraft in the bottom of the eighth inning as the Phillies beat the Reds tonight in Philadelphia, final score 5-4. And this is the Cincinnati Children's postgame show. I'm Dave Armbruster. Nick Lodolo, who made his third start of the season, gave up a couple of runs in the bottom of the first on a pair of sac flies. He then gave up a solo home run to Alec Bohm in the sixth. Overall, three runs over 5 2/3 innings for Lodolo. The Reds' first two runs came in the top of the second inning. Tyler Stevenson and T.J. Friedl each hit a sacrifice fly. Sal Stewart tied the game at three when he homered leading off the seventh inning. And then Spencer Steer gave Cincinnati its first lead of the game in the top of the eighth when he doubled home Matt McClain. But that lead didn't last thanks to the Stott home run. The Reds are now just 4-13 here in the month of May. Coming up, we'll check scores around Major League Baseball, highlights, of course, from this game. But up first, we check back in with Tommy and Chris. 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
1: 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You're listening to the Cincinnati Children's Post Game Show. I'm Dave Armbruster. Let's get final thoughts on this game from Tommy Thrall and Chris Welsh.
2: Thanks, Jit. Chris, tough one tonight. Tough pill to swallow. And it's just one of those games where it's another difficult loss in what has been a very difficult stretch for these Reds.
3: You know, you have to look at these games as team losses because you've got some really good parts of this ball game. You know, you've got Sal Stewart swinging the bat now all over again pretty well. He hit an opposite field home run. You have a really good outing from your starter, Nick Lodolo, tonight. And then it comes right down to the very end of the ball game, and it seems like one way or another, the bullpen seems to be playing an important part in what the Reds are going through right now. And, you know, you can never go back and second-guess the pitch that you select, but you have to make sure that the execution of a pitch in a tight ball game is you have to be certain where you're going to miss. Let me put it that way. And unfortunately, that pitch is very hittable, and Bryson Stott put the sweet part of the bat on it.
2: And look, Graham Ashcraft had thrown the ball really well. There was a reason that Terry Francona stuck with him in that situation because he was throwing the ball well. It was just in a tight game, sometimes one mistake, you pay the price for it.
3: Yeah, and I think that Terry Francona has given and may even give more chances to Graham Ashcraft because he's looking for a closer right now. He's looking for somebody that he can go to in the ninth inning, and this was an opportunity for Graham to go out there and show him that, hey, maybe I'm the guy that should be pitching at the very end of the ball game with the game on the line, and maybe he still is. But right now, I think Terry Francona is still trying to figure out what pieces work where in that bullpen.
2: Huge hit today from Spencer Steer. Unfortunately, it doesn't end up factoring in this ball game as the Reds come up short. 5-4, Phillies over the Reds. Good.
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1: Reds lose their third straight game tonight as they fall to the Phillies in Philadelphia, 5-4 the final score. You're listening to the Cincinnati Children's Post Game Show. Let's take a look at some other scores around baseball, brought to you by Starfire Automotive and Heavy Duty Lubricants and the Starfire Bullpen. We start in American League Cities, where the Guardians lead the Tigers 7-1 that game in the top of the eighth inning in Detroit. The bottom of the eighth inning in Tampa Bay, the Rays are just beating up on the Orioles 16-6. Junior Caminero drove home three of those runs in the fifth inning.
7: Two men in scoring position, and Caminero sends one deep to right, and that's gone. Junior Caminero on the first pitch hits an opposite field home run, and the Rays rebuild the lead.
1: Rays are going to win their 31st game of the season tonight. The Yankees trail the Blue Jays 5-3. That game in the bottom of the seventh inning. George Springer broke a 3-3 tie in the fifth.
8: High in the air, left center. It's still going. It's gone! Then how good must that feel for George Springer?
1: And that's the call on Blue Jays TV. Top of the ninth inning, the Red Sox have a 3-1 lead over the Royals. The Twins lead in the Astros 3-0, but that game in Minneapolis is in a rain delay in the bottom of the fifth inning. Still to come, the A's and Angels from Anaheim, and then the Mariners play host to the White Sox at 9:40. When we return, scores from National League cities. 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
1: You're listening to the Cincinnati Children's Postgame Show. I'm Dave Armbruster. Reds fall tonight to the Philadelphia Phillies 5-4, the final score. Continuing now with scores from National League cities. In Miami tonight, the Marlins all over the Braves, 12-0, that score. Liam Hicks drove in two in a 5-run fourth inning.
13: That is blistered to right. Here comes Yastrzemski. Danny can't make the catch. It knuckled on him. Two runs are going to score. Hicks will stop at second. 6-0 Miami.
1: And that's the call on Marlins TV. The Nationals and Mets are tied at 5. That game in the top of the ninth inning now in D.C. The Rangers trail the Rockies 2-1 in the bottom of the third. One other game ongoing, a game it's important to the Reds. The Brewers are beating the Cubs 9-3. That game in the top of the sixth inning. The Brewers have won 8 of their last 10 games. The Cubbies have dropped 2 in a row. And still to come, the Dodgers and Padres in San Diego, and then the D-backs place host to the Giants in downtown Phoenix. When we return, highlights from tonight's Reds loss to the Phillies. They fall 5-4. And you are listening to the Cincinnati Children's Postgame Show on the Reds Radio Network.
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1: Over the Reds tonight, 5-4. You're listening to the Cincinnati Children's post-game show. Now to the highlights. Left-hander Nick Lodolo made the start for Cincinnati. He got into trouble in the very first inning. Trey Turner led off with a double. Bryce Harper walked. Alec Bohm walked to load the bases with no outs. Edmundo Sosa then hit a sacrifice fly to center field. It was 1-0 Philly. Adolis Garcia did the same, a sac fly, and it was 2-0. Cincinnati tied the game in the top of the second off Philly starter Andrew Painter. Sal Stewart led off with a base hit. Nathaniel Lowe then singled. That brought Tyler Stevenson to the plate, and he got Cincinnati on the scoreboard.
2: The 0-1. And Stevenson grounds it just fair. A little cue shot right up the first base line. It goes rolling into right. Here comes Stewart around to score. And down to third goes Nathaniel Lowe on a wicked ground ball just inside the first base bag.
3: I mean, that ball had some English on it. It was spinning every which way as it was going right down the line. And Alec Bohm was playing off the bag a little bit, not figuring that Stevenson would go that far extreme the right field, and he just dribbled it right down there.
1: T.J. Friedl followed that with a fly ball to center field. Nathaniel Lowe scored. It was 2-2. After that, both starters settled down. Spencer Steer walked with two outs in the third, and then Painter retired the next 10 Reds he faced. Nick Lodolo walked a batter in both the second and the fourth innings. He gave up an infield single in the fifth, but he kept Philly off the board, but the Phillies retook the lead in the bottom of the sixth. Lodolo struck out Bryce Harper to begin the inning. That brought Alec Bohm back to the plate.
2: The 1-0. Bohm swings, sends a high drive, deep left center field, well hit. There it goes, gone. Hit it right where the wall shoots back to 409. And he just hit it over the angled wall.
1: After the home run, Lodolo hit Sosa with a pitch. Garcia lined out. Lodolo then walked Bryson Stott. That was the last batter he would face. T.J. Antone took over. It appeared he had Sosa picked off second base, but the call was overturned. He then walked Real Muto to load the bases, but Crawford grounded out to end that inning. Here's the pitching line on Nick Lodolo. 5 2/3 innings pitched, 3 hits, 3 runs earned, 5 walks, 3 strikeouts, a home run, a hit batter, 97 pitches, 53 for strikes. The Reds quickly retied the game in the top of the seventh when Sal Stewart led off against Brad Keller.
3: From the full windup, rocking fire, and there's a hit in the right field, looking up as a right fielder, and that baby is out of here. On an 0-2 pitch, a breaking ball, Sal Stewart goes the other way, and he launches it over the head of the right fielder, Adolis Garcia, and it is now a tie ball game.
1: Graham Ashcraft came on. He pitched a 1-2-3 bottom of the seventh for Cincinnati. Cincinnati then took the lead in the top of the eighth off left-hander Jose Alvarado. With one out, Matt McClain hitting in the leadoff spot tonight, singled to center field. Ellie De La Cruz flew out, but McClain ended up stealing second base. The runner on second base, two outs, Spencer Steer, who came into the game riding an 8-game hitting streak, was next up, and he delivered.
2: McClain down at second, and the 3-1 pitch. Swing and a line drive down the line and left. That's going to land fair and go into the corner. Here comes McClain around third to score, and Steer goes coasting into second with a two-out RBI double to put the Reds on top, 4-3 in the eighth.
3: Boy, he laid it right in there on a 3-1 count, a perfect hitter's pitch, and Steer did with it what he should have.
1: Graham Ashcraft came back out for the bottom of the eighth. Alec Bohm led off with a base hit. Sosa then reached on a fielder's choice with Bohm out at second base. Garcia flew out to center field, so it looked like Ashcraft was going to get out of the inning, but it wasn't to be. Next to the plate was second baseman Bryson Stott, and this, unfortunately, is our change the outcome play of the game.
2: Here's the 0-1. And it swung on, it hit high in the air, and deep to right field. Steer is back, he is at the wall, he looks up, and it's gone. Bryson Stott with a go-ahead two-run home run on a slider that hung on the inner half of the plate, and Stott basically saying thank you very much.
1: 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Johan Duran came on in the pitch, the top of the ninth for Philadelphia. He set the Reds down in order to end the ball game. Reds fall 5-4. 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
1: Phillies beat the Reds tonight 5-4, the final score. 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I'm Dave Armbruster. 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Here are the totals from tonight's game. For Philadelphia, 5 runs on 5 hits, no errors, 6 left on base. Cincinnati, 4 runs, 6 hits, 1 error. They stranded 4. Kirkering the winner, 2-0. Ashcraft the loser, 1-1. Duran the save, number 8 for him. Home runs in this game, Stewart number 5 for Cincinnati, Bohm number 4, Stott number 5 for the Phillies. 2 hours, 31 minutes. Big crowd at Citizens Bank Park, 40,065 on hand. With the victory, the Phillies are now 25-23. The Reds, with the defeat, now are back to 500 at 24-24. It's the first time they have been at 500 since they were 3-3 on April 1st. Let's head back to Philadelphia and hear from Reds manager Terry Francona.
22: Yeah, situation there in the eighth with the Stott home run, lefty up, lefty in the pen, but a guy that has great numbers against lefty on the mound. Was that kind of just a pick-your-poison moment?
23: No, I actually felt pretty good about it until the ball left the bat. He's been scuffling against right-handers. He's really scuffled against Ashcraft. I had him up in case his pitch count had gotten, or there was a couple walks, or I just didn't want to rush somebody, but I had him more for Crawford. I'm not happy with the result, but I felt like that was the right thing to do.
22: It's a bullpen that's just still trying to claw its way back to normalcy.
23: Well, I thought Ashcraft was actually pretty good. I mean, he was actually really good. He gave up a leadoff single in the second inning, off the end of the bat. And then he does a good job holding runners. That's another reason. But he just elevated a pitch that, and the ball was really carrying.
22: for Lodolo. Mixed bag, slow start, but did you see some things in there to build on?
23: I still don't think he's Lodolo. He will. You know, that's a hard first inning to come back from. I give him a lot of credit for, because they really pushed him that inning, and he survived it and stayed out there and gave us a chance to win. That's saying a lot.
1: That's Reds manager Terry Francona. Tomorrow it is game two of this three-game series. Right-hander Chase Burns goes to the mound for Cincinnati, and if anybody can stop the losing streak, it would be Chase Burns. He's 5-1 with a 1.87 ERA. Lefty Jesus Luzardo will pitch for Philadelphia, 3-3, his ERA 5.07. We're on the air with the pregame show beginning at 6:10. First pitch is scheduled for 6:40. And once again, the final score tonight, the Phillies knock off the Reds 5-4. And we'll talk to you tomorrow night right here on the Reds Radio Network.

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2: I'm Christopher Cruz in Washington. There's been a deadly shooting inside a mosque in Southern California. Police say three people were killed, among them a security guard. CBS's Jonathan Vigliotti has more.
3: Police confirm at least three people, all adults, were killed, including a security guard at the mosque. The attack happened just before noon local time. The Islamic Center is located 9 miles outside downtown San Diego and home to the largest mosque in the county. The sprawling campus also has a school.
2: Police say the two teenaged shooters killed themselves in a vehicle that was found stopped in the middle of a road nearby. A fast-moving wildfire is burning out of control in Southern California. The story from CBS News chief correspondent Matt Gutman.
4: That wind-driven brush fire erupted in Simi Valley, about 40 miles northwest of downtown Los Angeles, scorching over 700 acres and destroying several structures and forcing evacuations.
5: What do we bring? The essentials, just thought of my dog, all my stuff for my dog and my laptop for my work.
4: The fire sent a thick cloud of smoke over Simi Valley as schools in the area sheltered students in place due to dangerous air quality conditions.
2: A planned U.S. military strike on Iran is on hold for now. CBS's Stacey Lynn has that from the White House.
6: The president said he would hold off an attack on Iran scheduled for Tuesday at the request of Gulf leaders. He said in the post on Truth Social that serious negotiations were now underway with Iran and that Gulf states believed a deal will be made.
2: Trump told reporters today indeed that Gulf nations did ask him to put off the attack for 2 to 3 days because they believe they're close to a ceasefire agreement with Iran. President Trump has dropped his lawsuit against the IRS as part of a deal that would pay some of his supporters. Loyola Marymount University law professor Lori Levinson.
7: He's putting into effect basically a $1.7 billion fund to pay out to his supporters or people he claims were the victims of weaponization of the Justice Department during the Biden era.
2: Democrats and government watchdog groups have promised to immediately challenge the plan in court. A jury in California has found against Elon Musk in his lawsuit against OpenAI and its top executives. CBS's Jo Ling Kent says the finding hinged on a technicality.
8: The jury ruled that Musk waited too long to file this lawsuit, and as a result, Altman, Greg Brockman, the co-founder of OpenAI, and OpenAI itself are not liable on all claims.
2: Musk had accused OpenAI CEO Sam Altman of betraying the startup's mission to help humanity by turning it into a for-profit venture. This is CBS News.
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14: Here's your WTLO forecast. I'm staff meteorologist Megan Mulford. Partly cloudy skies tonight with lows around 68. Winds out of the south, 5 to 10 miles an hour. Sunshine mixed with clouds at times again. Tomorrow, high temperatures reach up to 89. Slight chance for storms. Tomorrow night, lows around 67. With your WTLO forecast, I'm staff meteorologist Megan Mulford. Currently 81.
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1: This is CBS News on the Hour, your home for original reporting.
2: I'm Christopher Cruz in Washington. There's been a deadly shooting inside a mosque in Southern California. Police say three people were killed, among them a security guard. CBS's Jonathan Vigliotti has more.
3: Police confirm at least three people, all adults, were killed, including a security guard at the mosque. The attack happened just before noon local time. The Islamic Center is located 9 miles outside downtown San Diego and home to the largest mosque in the county. The sprawling campus also has a school.
2: Police say the two teenaged shooters killed themselves in a vehicle that was found stopped in the middle of a road nearby. A fast-moving wildfire is burning out of control in Southern California. The story from CBS News chief correspondent Matt Gottman.
4: That wind-driven brush fire erupted in Simi Valley, about 40 miles northwest of downtown Los Angeles, scorching over 700 acres and destroying several structures and forcing evacuations.
5: What do we bring? The essentials, just thought of my dog, all my stuff for my dog and my laptop for my work.
4: The fire sent a thick cloud of smoke over Simi Valley as schools in the area sheltered students in place due to dangerous air quality conditions.
2: A planned U.S. military strike on Iran is on hold for now. CBS's Stacey Lynn has that from the White House.
6: The president said he would hold off an attack on Iran scheduled for Tuesday at the request of Gulf leaders. He said in the post on Truth Social that serious negotiations were now underway with Iran and that Gulf states believed a deal will be made.
2: Trump told reporters today, indeed, that Gulf nations did ask him to put off the attack for 2 to 3 days because they believe they're close to a ceasefire agreement with Iran. President Trump has dropped his lawsuit against the IRS as part of a deal that would pay some of his supporters. Loyola Marymount University law professor Lori Levinson.
7: He's putting into effect basically a $1.7 billion fund to pay out to his supporters or people he claims were the victims of weaponization of the Justice Department during the Biden era.
2: Democrats and government watchdog groups have promised to immediately challenge the plan in court. A jury in California has found against Elon Musk in his lawsuit against OpenAI and its top executives. CBS's Joe Ling Kent says the finding hinged on a technicality.
8: The jury ruled that Musk waited too long to file this lawsuit, and as a result, Altman, Greg Brockman, the co-founder of OpenAI, and OpenAI itself are not liable on all claims.
2: Musk had accused OpenAI CEO Sam Altman of betraying the startup's mission to help humanity by turning it into a for-profit venture. This is CBS News.
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15: Here's your WTLO forecast. I'm staff meteorologist Megan Mulford. Partly cloudy skies tonight with lows around 68. Winds out of the south, 5 to 10 miles an hour. Sunshine mixed with clouds at times again. Tomorrow, high temperatures reach up to 89. Slight chance for storms. Tomorrow night, lows around 67. With your WTLO forecast, I'm staff meteorologist Megan Mulford. Currently 81.
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2: Somerset Weather. Here's your WTLO forecast. I'm staff meteorologist Megan Mulford. Partly cloudy skies tonight with lows around 68. Winds out of the south, 5 to 10 miles an hour. Sunshine mixed with clouds at times again. Tomorrow, high temperatures reach up to 89. Slight chance for storms. Tomorrow night, lows around 67. With your WTLO forecast, I'm staff meteorologist Megan Mulford. Currently, it's 79 degrees.
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2: I'm Christopher Cruz in Washington. Evacuations have been ordered as a brush fire about 40 miles northwest of Los Angeles grows. CBS News Los Angeles reporter Luz Delia Caballero is on the scene.
3: Seems like people certainly are on the ready and the go, trying to just leave an area that it is of utmost danger at this point. And of course, as we look to the hillside, it is very hard to see these trees. Certainly thick smoke and an orange glow that is blanketing this area.
2: And the Los Angeles County Sheriff has just issued an evacuation warning for people living along the border of Ventura and Los Angeles counties. Three people have died in a shooting at a mosque in San Diego. Police say the two shooters were teens. Chief Scott Wall says the mother of one of them called police before the shooting.
4: She believed her son was suicidal, and she began to share information that several of her weapons were missing. Her vehicle was missing.
2: Police say the teen gunmen killed themselves. They were found in a car not far from the mosque. New York Governor Kathy Hochul says a deal's been reached with the five unions representing employees of the Long Island Railroad.
5: The Long Island service resumed tomorrow at noon, with the full service time expected in time for the evening rush hour, and yes, in time for the next game.
2: The two sides had been bargaining for years before workers walked off the job Saturday. About 300,000 passengers ride the railroad every weekday. President Trump says he's agreed to delay the resumption of attacks on Iran for now. From the White House, CBS's Natalie Brand.
6: President Trump, in a new social media post, said he's not going ahead with a planned attack of Iran, saying serious negotiations are now taking place. But he warned that a full, large-scale assault of the country could happen on a moment's notice if a deal isn't reached.
2: The president said he was acting on the request of a number of U.S. allies in the Persian Gulf. The Justice Department says President Trump has reached a settlement in his lawsuit against the IRS over the leak of his tax returns. The agreement includes the creation of a nearly $1.8 billion fund to compensate people who claim they were targeted by what the administration calls lawfare under the Biden administration. From the Justice Department, CBS's Jake Rosen.
7: A spokesperson for the Trump legal team said in a statement that Mr. Trump is, quote, entering into the settlement squarely for the benefit of the American people. However, former Pardon attorney Liz Oyer, who oversaw pardon applications at the DOJ from 2022 through early last year, called the settlement and fund creation the, quote, greatest abuse of the legal system in history, and said the settlement will likely be challenged in court.
2: This is CBS.
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14: 676-0000. Here's your WTLO forecast. I'm staff meteorologist Megan Mulford. Lows level off around 68 tonight under mainly clear skies, south winds 5 to 10 miles an hour. Partly cloudy skies tomorrow. High temperatures reach up to 89. Slight chance for storms. Tomorrow night, lows level off around 67. With their WTLO forecast, I'm staff meteorologist Megan Mulford. Right now, 79.
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0: 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Kevin Wilson, Chris Phillips, and James Taylor will bring you precinct totals as they come in. 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
2: Here's your WTLO forecast. I'm staff meteorologist Megan Mulford. Lows level off around 68 tonight under mainly clear skies, south winds 5 to 10 miles an hour. Partly cloudy skies tomorrow, high temperatures reach up to 89. Slight chance for storms tomorrow night, lows level off around 67. With your WTLO forecast, I'm staff meteorologist Megan Mulford. Right now, 79.
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0: 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Get the forecast and high and low temperatures for today and tomorrow. 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
1: This is CBS News on the Hour, your home for original reporting. I'm Christopher Cruz in Washington. Some people have fled their homes and businesses ahead of a fast-growing brush fire in Southern California. CBS News Los Angeles reporter Luz Delia Caballero is in Simi Valley.
2: Smoke is getting thicker and thicker. As we were moving up the hill when we were coming from the freeway vantage point, I mean, the plume looked huge, but it looked white. Moving closer, we see a significant amount of hot spots. More engines coming forward, and of course we see the endless drops of water.
1: Three people have died in a shooting at a mosque in San Diego. Police Chief Scott Wall says the mother of one of the shooters found a note he left.
3: It was just general hate kind of speech that I think covered a wide gamut. I don't want to go into any of the specifics at this point. Again, we are still actively investigating this as we speak. But it was more generalized.
1: Police say they found the two shooters, 17 and 18, dead in a car nearby of apparent self-inflicted gunshot wounds. An American has been infected with the Ebola virus in Africa. Details from CBS's Skyler Henry.
4: Dr. Peter Stafford was serving in the DRC as a missionary doctor for a religious charity when he tested positive for Ebola. He will now undergo treatment in Germany. His wife, Rebecca, also a doctor at the mission, their colleague, Dr. Patrick LaRochelle, and the Staffords' four children will also be examined in Germany, as all six were exposed but remain asymptomatic.
1: The outbreak has killed more than 100 people in Central Africa. Service on the Long Island Railroad will begin to phase in at noon tomorrow, now that a deal's been reached with the five unions that represent railroad employees. They walked off the job Saturday after years of fruitless negotiations. Governor Kathy Hochul.
5: This contract will ensure that 3,500 Long Island Railroad employees will be paid fairly for their labor. I want them to know this. I deeply value and respect the hard work they do.
1: A newly developed drug will help people with high blood pressure.
6: AstraZeneca says it has received FDA approval for a new hypertension drug. The company says the medication, marketed under the brand name Baxfendi, should eventually generate multi-billion dollar annual sales. The drug is said to treat hypertension in a new way by targeting a hormone that raises blood pressure.
1: CBS's Jim Crisula. The Trump administration says it is pausing U.S. participation on a joint board with Canada. For continental defense, the board dates back to World War II. The Pentagon accuses Canada of failing to make credible progress on its defense commitments. This is CBS News.
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11: Here's your WTLO forecast. I'm staff meteorologist Megan Mulford. Lows around 68 overnight under partly cloudy skies. South winds 5 to 10 miles an hour. Partly cloudy again Tuesday. High temperatures reach up to 89. Partly cloudy skies Tuesday night. Slight chance for storms. 67. With your WTLO forecast, I'm staff meteorologist Megan Mulford. Right now, 79.
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2: Here's your WTLO forecast. I'm staff meteorologist Megan Mulford. Lows around 68 overnight under partly cloudy skies, south winds 5 to 10 miles an hour. Partly cloudy again Tuesday. High temperatures reach up to 89. Partly cloudy skies Tuesday night. Slight chance for storms, 67. With your WTLO forecast, I'm staff meteorologist Megan Mulford. Right now, it's 72 degrees.
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2: I'm Christopher Cruz in Washington. There's been a deadly shooting at a mosque in Southern California. CBS's Jonathan Vigliotti has that.
3: Police confirm at least three people, all adults, were killed, including a security guard at the mosque. The attack happened just before noon local time. The Islamic Center is located 9 miles outside downtown San Diego and home to the largest mosque in the county. The sprawling campus also has a school.
2: Police say the two teenaged shooters killed themselves in a vehicle near by. A fast-moving wildfire is burning out of control in Southern California. More on that from CBS's Matt Gutman.
4: The fire sent a thick cloud of smoke over Simi Valley as schools in the area sheltered students in place due to dangerous air quality conditions. More than 500 firefighters are battling the blaze with helicopters and air tankers making water and retardant drops from above.
2: A former Los Angeles police detective convicted of lying during testimony in the O.J. Simpson murder trial has died.
5: Mark Furman was one of the first two police detectives sent to investigate the 1994 killings of O.J. Simpson's ex-wife, Nicole Brown Simpson, and her friend Ron Goldman. Furman reported finding a bloody glove at O.J. Simpson's home, but his credibility came under attack during the trial as the defense raised the prospect of racial bias.
6: It looked a little sticky and moist. Two fingers were stuck to the glove.
5: The Kootenai County, Idaho coroner says that Mark Furman died May 12th. The county does not release the cause of death as a rule, but his manager says it was throat cancer. Jennifer Kuiper, CBS News.
2: President Trump says he's agreed to a request by U.S. allies in the Persian Gulf to hold off on attacking Iran.
7: I was asked by Saudi Arabia, Qatar, UAE, and some others if we could put it off for 2 or 3 days, a short period of time.
2: Negotiators have reached an agreement to end the strike by employees of the Long Island Railroad. Here's Governor Kathy Hochul.
8: We stood firm for a deal that would not require any additional fare increases or tax increases. Period. Full stop. Got it done.
2: A ship carrying humanitarian aid from Mexico and Uruguay has arrived in Havana. The Cuban government says it's loaded with food and personal hygiene items for children and the elderly. Cuba's economic and electric crises have deepened this year after the U.S. invaded Venezuela in January, halting critical oil shipments to the communist island from Venezuela. This newscast was produced and copy-edited by Dwayne Tolleson. Our assignment editor was Gauthier Giacomoni. Again, the producer and copy-editor, Dwayne Tolleson, assignment editor, Gauthier Giacomoni. 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
12: Here's your WTLO forecast. I'm staff meteorologist Megan Mulford. Lows around 68 overnight under partly cloudy skies. South winds 5 to 10 miles an hour. Partly cloudy again Tuesday. High temperatures reach up to 89. Partly cloudy skies Tuesday night. Slight chance for storms, 67. With your WTLO forecast, I'm staff meteorologist Megan Mulford. Right now, it's 72 degrees.
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0: This is Officer Theodore Wax of the Somerset Police Department. 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Drive with your eyes on the road. Whatever that text, call, or email is, it can wait until you stop. Keep your hands on the wheel and your mind and eyes on the road.
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2: Here's your WTLO forecast. I'm staff meteorologist Megan Mulford. Lows around 68 overnight under partly cloudy skies. South winds 5 to 10 miles an hour. Partly cloudy again Tuesday. High temperatures reach up to 89. Partly cloudy skies Tuesday night. Slight chance for storms, 67. With your WTLO forecast, I'm staff meteorologist Megan Mulford. Right now, it's 72 degrees.
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2: I'm Christopher Cruz in Washington. Evacuations have been ordered as a brush fire about 40 miles northwest of Los Angeles grows. CBS News Los Angeles reporter Luz Delia Caballero is on the scene.
3: Seems like people certainly are on the ready and the go, trying to just leave an area that is of utmost danger at this point. And of course, as we look to the hillside, it is very hard to see these trees. Certainly thick smoke and an orange glow that is blanketing this area.
2: The Los Angeles County Sheriff has issued an evacuation warning for people living along the border of Ventura and Los Angeles counties. Three people have died in a shooting at a mosque in San Diego, including a security guard. Police say the two shooters were teens. Chief Scott Wall says the mother of one of them called police before the shooting.
4: She believed her son was suicidal, and she began to share information that several of her weapons were missing. Her vehicle was missing.
2: Police say the 17 and 18-year-old gunmen killed themselves. They were found in a car not far from the mosque. New York Governor Kathy Hochul says a deal has been reached with the five unions representing employees of the Long Island Railroad.
5: This contract will ensure that 3,500 Long Island Railroad employees will be paid fairly for their labor. I want them to know this. I deeply value and respect the hard work they do.
2: Hochul says the system will begin phasing in service at noon on Tuesday. About 300,000 passengers ride that railroad every weekday. President Trump says he has agreed to delay the resumption of attacks on Iran for now. From the White House, CBS's Natalie Brand.
6: President Trump, in a new social media post, said he's not going ahead with a planned attack of Iran, saying serious negotiations are now taking place. But he warned that a full, large-scale assault of the country could happen on a moment's notice if a deal isn't reached.
2: The president said he was acting at the request of U.S. allies in the Persian Gulf. The Justice Department says President Trump has reached a settlement in his lawsuit against the IRS over the leak of his tax returns. The agreement includes the creation of a nearly $1.8 billion fund to compensate people who claim they were targeted by what the administration calls lawfare. Here's CBS's Jake Rosen.
7: A spokesperson for the Trump legal team said in a statement that Mr. Trump is, quote, entering into the settlement squarely for the benefit of the American people. However, former pardon attorney Liz Oyer, who oversaw pardon applications at the DOJ from 2022 through early last year, called the settlement and fund creation the, quote, greatest abuse of the legal system in history, and said the settlement will likely be challenged in court.
2: This is CBS News.
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11: Somerset weather. Here's your WTLO forecast. I'm staff meteorologist Megan Mulford. Lows level off around 68 overnight under mainly clear skies. Southerly winds 5 to 10 miles an hour. Partly cloudy skies Tuesday. Daytime highs approaching 89. Slight chance for storms Tuesday night. Lows dip down to about 67. With your WTLO forecast, I'm staff meteorologist Megan Mulford. Currently 72.
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3: Here's your WTLO forecast. I'm staff meteorologist Megan Mulford. Lows level off around 68 overnight under mainly clear skies. Southerly winds 5 to 10 miles an hour. Partly cloudy skies Tuesday. Daytime highs approaching 89. Slight chance for storms Tuesday night. Lows dip down to about 67. With your WTLO forecast, I'm staff meteorologist Megan Mulford. Currently 72.
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0: 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Kevin Wilson, Chris Phillips, and James Taylor will bring you precinct totals as they come in. 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
2: I'm Christopher Cruz in Washington. Some people have fled their homes and businesses ahead of a fast-growing brush fire in Southern California. CBS News Los Angeles reporter Luz Delia Caballero is in Simi Valley.
3: Smoke is getting thicker and thicker. As we were moving up the hill when we were coming from the freeway vantage point, I mean, the plume looked huge, but it looked white. Moving closer, we see a significant amount of hot spots. More engines coming forward, and of course we see the endless drops of water.
2: Three people have died in a shooting at a mosque in San Diego. Police Chief Scott Wall says the mother of one of the shooters found a note he'd left.
4: It was just general hate kind of speech that I think covered a wide gamut. I don't want to go into any of the specifics at this point. Again, we are still actively investigating this as we speak. But it was more generalized.
2: Police say they found the two shooters, 17 and 18, dead in a car nearby of apparent self-inflicted gunshot wounds. Service on the Long Island Railroad will begin to phase in at noon on Tuesday now that a deal's been reached with the five unions that represent railroad employees. They walked off the job Saturday after years of fruitless negotiations. Governor Kathy Hochul.
5: We stood firm for a deal that would not require any additional fare increases or tax increases. Period. Full stop. Got it done.
2: As she said, Hochul said the agreement does provide raises but doesn't increase taxes or fares. An American's been infected with the Ebola virus in Africa. Details from CBS's Skyler Henry.
6: Dr. Peter Stafford was serving in the DRC as a missionary doctor for a religious charity when he tested positive for Ebola. He will now undergo treatment in Germany. His wife, Rebecca, also a doctor at the mission, their colleague, Dr. Patrick LaRochelle, and the Stafford's four children will also be examined in Germany, as all six were exposed but remain asymptomatic.
2: The outbreak has killed more than 100 people in Central Africa. A new drug could help people with high blood pressure, says CBS's Jim Krasula.
7: AstraZeneca says it has received FDA approval for a new hypertension drug. The company says the medication, marketed under the brand name Baxfendi, should eventually generate multi-billion dollar annual sales. The drug is said to treat hypertension in a new way by targeting a hormone that raises blood pressure.
2: A ruling from a federal judge in Manhattan. He says federal agents can no longer make arrests without there being exceptional circumstances in and around three Manhattan buildings. This is CBS News.
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12: Here's your WTLO forecast. I'm staff meteorologist Megan Mulford. Partly cloudy skies overnight with a low of 68. Southerly winds 5 to 10 miles an hour. Sunshine mixed with clouds at times again Tuesday. Highs level off around 89. Partly cloudy Tuesday night. Slight chance for storms. Lows around 67. With your WTLO forecast, I'm staff meteorologist Megan Mulford. Right now, 73.
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2: Here's your WTLO forecast. I'm staff meteorologist Megan Mulford. Partly cloudy skies overnight with a low of 68. Southerly winds 5 to 10 miles an hour. Sunshine mixed with clouds at times again Tuesday. Highs level off around 89. Partly cloudy Tuesday night. Slight chance for storms. Lows around 67. With your WTLO forecast, I'm staff meteorologist Megan Mulford. Right now, 73.
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1: This is CBS News on the Hour, your home for original reporting. I'm Christopher Cruz in Washington. The weather is helping firefighters get a wildfire under control after it burned more than 1,300 acres about 40 miles northwest of Los Angeles. CBS's Lori Perez says airdrops of water are helping make a difference.
2: A welcome invasion in Simi Valley as crews attack the Sandy Fire from above and on the ground. Some 500 firefighters holding the line against a quickly advancing wildfire driven by wind and devouring hillsides of dry brush in Simi Valley.
1: There's been a deadly shooting at a mosque in Southern California. CBS's Jonathan Vigliotti has details.
3: Police confirm at least three people, all adults, were killed, including a security guard at the mosque. The attack happened just before noon local time. The Islamic Center is located 9 miles outside downtown San Diego and home to the largest mosque in the county. The sprawling campus also has a school.
1: Police say the two teenaged shooters killed themselves in a vehicle nearby. A three-day-long walkout by employees of the Long Island Railroad is over. Five unions, representing about half of the train system's workforce, have come to a tentative agreement with the Metropolitan Transportation Authority. CBS News New York reporter A.D. Guajardo.
4: Union leaders, the MTA, and Governor Kathy Hochul called it a fair deal for roughly 3,500 rail employees, but did not disclose the details, saying that the agreement has not been approved by all union members.
5: We cannot discuss the specifics. What I can say is we are looking forward to our members getting back to work and doing what they do best, which is serving the region.
1: Service will be phased in beginning at about noontime today. A former Los Angeles police detective convicted of lying during his testimony in the O.J. Simpson murder trial has died.
6: Mark Furman was one of the first two police detectives sent to investigate the 1994 killings of O.J. Simpson's ex-wife, Nicole Brown Simpson, and her friend Ron Goldman. Furman reported finding a bloody glove at O.J. Simpson's home, but his credibility came under attack during the trial as the defense raised the prospect of racial bias.
7: It looked a little sticky and moist. Two fingers were stuck to the glove.
6: The Kootenai County, Idaho coroner says that Mark Furman died May 12th. The county does not release the cause of death as a rule, but his manager says it was throat cancer. Jennifer Kuiper, CBS News.
1: Furman was 74. Russia's army has begun 3 days of nuclear weapons drills involving thousands of troops across the country. In a statement, the defense ministry said the army is conducting an exercise in the event of a threat of aggression. This is CBS News.
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17: Here's your WTLO forecast. I'm staff meteorologist Megan Mulford. Lows dip down to about 68 overnight under partly cloudy skies. Southerly winds 5 to 10 miles an hour. Sunshine mixed with clouds at times Tuesday. Slight chance of thunderstorms. High temperatures reach up to 89. Chance of thunderstorms Tuesday night, 67. With your WTLO forecast, I'm staff meteorologist Megan Mulford. Right now, 73.
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0: Hey, where you going? 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
2: Here's your WTLO forecast. I'm staff meteorologist Megan Mulford. Lows dip down to about 68 overnight under partly cloudy skies, southerly winds 5 to 10 miles an hour. Sunshine mixed with clouds at times Tuesday. Slight chance of thunderstorms. High temperatures reach up to 89. Chance of thunderstorms Tuesday night, 67. With your WTLO forecast, I'm staff meteorologist Megan Mulford. Right now, 73.
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2: I'm Vicki Barker. Aircraft dropping water on a fast-moving wildfire in Southern California, which has expanded to more than 1,300 acres, powered by 30-mile-per-hour winds. CBS's Lori Perez reports.
3: Homeowners say it came suddenly and without warning.
4: I was working out of my office. I saw darkness, come out of my window. Something was blocking the sun. And I looked out the window and I saw the fire right here.
3: Her husband banded together with neighbors along Peter Place, a civilian fire crew desperate to keep the flames at bay. The fire came within feet of their homes, surrounding the neighborhood with a charred vista.
2: Thousands have been evacuated. The fires forced the Reagan Presidential Library to close and area schools are closed. Remaining in California, and police in San Diego are investigating the killing of three people at an Islamic center as a hate crime. San Diego Mayor Todd Gloria.
5: Hate has no home in San Diego. Islamophobia has no home in San Diego. An attack on any San Diegan is an attack on all San Diegans.
2: The two teenage gunmen were found dead in a car a few blocks away from a second crime scene where they shot at a landscaper. The mother of one of them had alerted police to warn them he was suicidal and her car and weapons were missing. President Trump says he was going to start bombing Iran again today, but called off the attack to let talks move forward. The BBC's Peter Bowes measures the president's mood.
6: He seems to be a little bit more optimistic this time that a deal is potentially just around the corner than he has been on previous occasions.
2: Oil prices fell on Trump's announcement. European stocks have opened up. The World Health Organization has just called an emergency meeting, saying it is now deeply concerned at the scale and speed of the Ebola outbreak spreading through and beyond the Democratic Republic of Congo. More than 130 deaths now, at least 500 new cases reported, at least one American in the region now known to be infected. Germany has agreed to take and treat that victim. The CDC is taking new action. CBS's Skylar Henry has that.
7: The CDC has issued an order suspending entry for 30 days for non-citizens that have traveled to the DRC, Uganda, or South Sudan over the course of the last 21 days. However, U.S. citizens are exempt.
2: Good news for hundreds of thousands of New York area commuters. Long Island Railroad service resumes at noon New York time after unions and management struck a deal. New York Governor Kathy Hochul.
8: We stood firm for a deal that would not require any additional fare increases or tax increases. Period. Full stop. Got it done.
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10: 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Kevin Wilson, Chris Phillips, and James Taylor will bring you precinct totals as they come in. 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
11: And here's Clark with the weather. 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
15: Here's your WTLO forecast. I'm staff meteorologist Megan Mulford. Sunshine mixed with clouds at times today with a slight chance for storms. High temperatures reach up to 89. Winds out of the southwest 8 to 15 miles an hour. Partly cloudy skies again. Tonight, chance of thunderstorms. Lows dip down to about 67. With their WTLO forecast, I'm staff meteorologist Megan Mulford. Right now, it's 73 degrees.
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2: Here's your WTLO forecast. I'm staff meteorologist Megan Mulford. Sunshine mixed with clouds at times today, with a slight chance for storms. High temperatures reach up to 89. Winds out of the southwest, 8 to 15 miles an hour. Partly cloudy skies again. Tonight, chance of thunderstorms. Lows dip down to about 67. With your WTLO forecast, I'm staff meteorologist Megan Mulford. Right now, it's 73 degrees.
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0: Hey, where you going? This is Pastor Griffith of the Denham Street Baptist Church. 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

0: Us live at the Pulaski County Courthouse on Tuesday evening, May 19th, beginning at 6 p.m. for live local primary election results. Kevin Wilson, Chris Phillips, and James Taylor will bring you precinct totals as they come in. Find out who's in the lead and who will be named your unofficial winners. 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Live local primary election results from the Pulaski County Courthouse, 6 p.m. May 19th on Somerset 106 and WTLO Radio.
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2: I'm Vicki Barker. Emergency meeting at the World Health Organization to discuss the Ebola outbreak in the Democratic Republic of Congo that's now killed at least 130 people and sickened 500, including at least one American. CBS's Skylar Henry has that.
3: Dr. Peter Stafford was serving in the DRC as a missionary doctor for a religious charity when he tested positive for Ebola. He will now undergo treatment in Germany. His wife, Rebecca, also a doctor at the mission, their colleague, Dr. Patrick LaRochelle, and the Staffords' four children will also be examined in Germany, as all six were exposed but remain asymptomatic.
2: In San Diego, the search is on for answers after two teenage suspects opened fire on an Islamic center, killing three adults. Police are investigating the attack as a hate crime. CBS News' Gwen Baumgartner is there.
4: San Diego police arrived at the Islamic center just before noon after receiving calls about an active shooter.
5: Maybe around 30 shots, that's what we heard.
4: Police found three deceased adults when they arrived, one of them a beloved security guard.
5: He was a very nice person, having a smile with everybody.
4: As officers swept the center, which houses a mosque and school, children were rushed to safety under police escort.
6: I felt a bit scared. My legs were shaking.
2: The two teens were later found dead in a car. One of the mothers had called police, warning them he was suicidal and had taken her car and weapons. In Southern California, aircraft are dropping water on that massive wildfire, which has devoured 1,300 acres and forced the evacuation of thousands of locals.
7: What do we bring? The essentials, just thought of my dog, all my stuff for my dog and my laptop for my work.
2: Area schools are closed, so is the Reagan Presidential Library. Good news for the 270,000 commuters who use the nation's largest commuter rail system each weekday. Long Island Railroad services resume at noon New York time after management and unions struck a deal. New York Governor Kathy Hochul.
8: This contract will ensure that 3,500 Long Island Railroad employees will be paid fairly for their labor. I want them to know this. I deeply value and respect the hard work they do.
2: President Trump withdraws his support, the kiss of death for Republican candidates who cross him. But Kentucky Congressman Thomas Massey insists he'll prove the exception when he faces a Trump-backed challenger in his state's primary, telling CBS News.
9: He knows I'm tough to beat. He's tweeted probably, what, 8 or 10 times in the last 72 hours. He's literally losing sleep over this race because he's in with both feet.
2: And former L.A. Detective Mark Furman, a key witness in O.J. Simpson's murder trial, has died at 74. This is CBS News.
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17: Here's your WTLO forecast. I'm staff meteorologist Megan Mulford. Sunshine mixed with clouds at times today with a slight chance for storms. High temperatures reach up to 89. Winds out of the southwest 8 to 15 miles an hour. Partly cloudy skies again tonight. Chance of thunderstorms. Lows dip down to about 67. With their WTLO forecast, I'm staff meteorologist Megan Mulford. Right now, it's 73 degrees.
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1: I'm Jessica Ettinger, CNBC. Wall Street opens this morning after a mixed day for stocks. Yesterday, bond yields hit their highest in a year. President Trump saying he's postponing today's planned attack on Iran, and that helped the Dow rise about 150 points yesterday. Elon Musk lost in his federal court case against OpenAI, claiming it was supposed to stay as a nonprofit. 3 weeks of testimony didn't matter in the end, as the jury said the lawsuit was filed too late. U.S. crude oil topping $107 a barrel yesterday before pulling back to $105. The day before the missiles were launched into Iran, oil was just $67 a barrel. Facebook and Instagram parent Meta have started job cuts as Meta moves to use more AI. On today's watch list, we get earnings from Home Depot. We also get pending home sales numbers. Jessica Ettinger, CNBC.
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5: 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The initiative aims to provide timely support for soybean farmers while also helping reduce farm stress during Mental Health Awareness Month in May. The From Your Fields section includes tools for variety selection, seeding rates, disease management, and biological product decisions. Tom Frisch, a Soy Checkoff farmer leader from Minnesota, said the site helps farmers navigate the growing number of available resources. The hub also includes a suggestion box allowing farmers to recommend additional tools and priorities directly to Checkoff leaders. In the meantime, the For Your Operations section focuses on profitability opportunities such as specialty soy premiums, sustainability programs, and cost-share funding options for producers. National Corn Growers Association releasing a new analysis showing year-round E15 sales would provide a net positive benefit for both corn and soybean farmers as the legislation advances now to the Senate. I'm Jeff Nally.
6: Daytime turned as black as night on this day 246 years ago. We now know why. The explanation today from the Old Farmer's Almanac.
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6: 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It was on this day in 1780 when New England experienced its mysterious dark day. It began like any other, but by mid-morning, the sky had grown so dark that many feared Judgment Day was upon them. By noon, frogs began their nighttime croaking, chickens had come home to roost, and candles were lit for midday meals. It had been an unsolved mystery for centuries, but researchers eventually found an explanation. Study of tree rings and historical accounts indicate that forest fires were burning in Canada just days before. Smoke carried through the atmosphere was likely the cause of New England's dark day, May 19th of 1780. That is the Old Farmer's Almanac Radio Report. 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
8: Somerset weather. Here's your WTLO forecast. I'm staff meteorologist Megan Mulford. Sunshine mixed with clouds at times today, with a slight chance for storms. High temperatures reach up to 89. Winds out of the southwest, 8 to 15 miles an hour. Partly cloudy skies again tonight. Chance of thunderstorms. Lows dip down to about 67. With their WTLO forecast, I'm staff meteorologist Megan Mulford. Right now, it's 73 degrees.
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0: 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Kevin Wilson, Chris Phillips, and James Taylor will bring you precinct totals as they come in. 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
2: I'm Vicki Barker. The head of the WHO says that Ebola outbreak in the Democratic Republic of Congo is now an epidemic.
3: Beyond the confirmed cases, there are more than 500 suspected cases and 130 suspected deaths.
2: Some of those deaths outside the DRC, at least one American infected. Grace Tan was part of an Ebola response team that partnered with USAID until it was killed off by the Trump administration.
4: Response is very complicated, and there's a lot of training that has to go into it to make sure that response is done well. That funding disappeared. Funding for Ebola programs disappeared last year.
2: The CDC has mandated border controls barring non-Americans from the affected countries from entering the U.S. In San Diego, two teen gunmen opened fire at an Islamic center, killing three men.
5: We were having lunch and I heard at least a dozen shots. They sounded like from a semi-automatic weapon. And then there was a pause, and then another dozen shots.
2: It's being investigated as a hate crime. The teen suspects were later found dead. That fire in Southern California is moving and spreading fast. Fire officials ordering 13,000 people in its path to get out.
6: Our number one priority is getting everyone evacuated in the front of the fire.
2: The nation's largest rail commuter network is back on track. Long Island Railroad services resume at noon New York time. New York Governor Kathy Hochul hailing the horse trading that ended the strike.
7: Negotiations are rarely easy, but I have a lot of respect for the collective bargaining process that unfolded over the last few days.
2: Voters in the state of Georgia are heading to the polls today.
8: More than a million ballots have already been cast in Georgia's primary, and state election director Blake Evans says they are ready for even more today.
9: We have 159 counties throughout the state that are well prepared. They're going to be processing voters quickly. We expect lines to be short.
8: On the ballot are key statewide races from governor to agriculture commissioner and from Congress to the state legislature. In order to avoid a June runoff, candidates have to capture more than 50% of the vote in their race. Jonathan O'Brien for CBS News, Atlanta.
2: And was it the pandemic? Is it social media? CBS's Michael George reports on an epidemic of anxiety in school-age children.
10: Researchers in Boston found between 2014 and 2023, there was a 4% rise in children being diagnosed with a mental health issue during the routine visits. Most alarming, they say there's been a 300% increase in doctor's visits related to anxiety.
2: This is CBS.
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13: Patrick Johnson with your local and regional news. Polls are open across Pulaski County for Kentucky's primary election. Voters able to cast ballots at nine locations across the county. Election officials say polls will open this morning and will remain open until 6 tonight. Voters in line by closing time will be allowed to vote. Local races on the ballot include county offices, judicial seats, and other contested primaries. Officials are reminding voters to bring a photo ID to the polls. President Trump is endorsing farmer and retired Navy SEAL Ed Gallrine in the primary challenge against incumbent Congressman Thomas Massie. Massie co-led efforts to pass the Epstein Files Transparency Act. Gallrine says Massie's been propped up by what he views as left-leaning media.
14: Ro Khanna, the Joey Behar, and the ladies from The View, and to put a bow on it, that Crockett lady from Texas.
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21: 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Geneva Louise New, age 79, of Braunston, Kentucky, passed away on Sunday, May the 17th. Visitation will be on Wednesday, May the 20th, from 5 until 8 p.m. at Lake Cumberland Funeral Home. 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Donations can be made to the Morrow Family Cemetery Fund or Hospice of Lake Cumberland. 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
23: You probably know that stress can lead to weight gain. Dr. Janet Tomiyama from the Department of Psychology at UCLA conducted a 10-year study of teenage girls and found a fascinating intersection between weight, race, and stress.
0: This interesting sort of flip that we found between black teenage girls and white teenage girls. Everybody, the more they experience stress, the more weight they gain over the 10 years. 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When they experienced more stress, their weight jumped up more than it would in white girls.
23: Not only can stress cause you to reach for that extra donut, it can increase the hormone cortisol, which tells the body to deposit fat in the abdomen. And stress can also make people less likely to exercise. With Checkup on Health, I'm Chris Whitting.
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24: 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I'm John Thayer. Cincinnati Reds fell yesterday to the Phillies 5-4. The two teams combined for 11 hits. Graham Ashcraft took the loss for the Reds, and the Reds are now 24-24. The Reds and Phillies play in Philadelphia tonight. Chase Burns starts for Cincinnati. He's 5-1 with a sub-2 ERA. Jesus Luzardo, who's 3-3, will start for the Phillies. Kentucky Wildcat baseball team will play today in the first round of the SEC tournament. They'll meet Vanderbilt. Winner advances to take on the Florida Gators. Louisville Cardinals will play tonight in the first round of the ACC tournament. Cardinals take on Pitt in the final game of the day. The winner advances to tomorrow to play Wake Forest. 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I'm John Thayer with the Sports Flash presented by Progressive on 1480 WTLO.

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2: Here's your WTLO forecast. I'm staff meteorologist Megan Mulford. Sunshine mixed with clouds at times today with a slight chance for storms. High temperatures reach up to 89. Winds out of the southwest, 8 to 15 miles an hour. Partly cloudy skies again. Tonight, chance of thunderstorms. Lows dip down to about 67. With their WTLO forecast, I'm staff meteorologist Megan Mulford. Right now, it's 73 degrees.
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5: Here's your WTLO forecast. I'm staff meteorologist Megan Mulford. Sunshine mixed with clouds at times today, with a slight chance for storms. High temperatures reach up to 89. Winds out of the southwest, 8 to 15 miles an hour. Partly cloudy skies again tonight. Chance of thunderstorms. Lows dip down to about 67. With your WTLO forecast, I'm staff meteorologist Megan Mulford. Right now, it's 73 degrees.
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0: 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Wheel and deal with your neighbors right here on WTLO's Dial a Deal. If you have anything you want to sell, trade, buy, give away, add a name to today's birthday, anniversary, shout-outs, lost and found, community announcements, friendly conversation, we do it right here on Dial a Deal, your live and local community radio show, 6 days a week, Monday through Saturday, 7:30 a.m. to 9 a.m. My name's Gary D. So good to be here with you this morning. Some good music right there from Scott Vestal, Randy Coors, Rob Ikes, Wayne Benson, Jeff Autry, and Aubrey Haney, and Mark Schultz all together there performing Home Sweet Home here on Somerset's hometown radio station, WTLO. Here's some basic rules for Dial a Deal. What we do not allow: no firearms or ammo sales or tobacco or alcohol sales of any kind. 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No debates on politics or religion. 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We do it right here on WTLO's Dial a Deal. 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The number is 606-678-8151. And our text to deal line is 606-229-5750. Again, Home Sweet Home, as performed by a great ensemble of bluegrass musicians, Jeff Autry, Aubrey Haney, Mark Schultz, Randy Coors, Rob Ikes, Scott Vestal, and Wayne Benson, all together right there. That's from an album that I've got here. It's called Ultimate Pickin', the best of instrumental bluegrass. Good way to start the morning off with some good bluegrass music. Give me a call, give me a holler. Would love to hear from you. Whatever you've got to sell, trade, buy, or give away right here on WTLO's Dial a Deal. Indeed. Home sweet home. It's good to be here in studio. This is sort of a second home for me, I guess you might say. Checking the temperatures outside the studios of WTLO. Our weather comes to us via the National Weather Service office out of Jackson, Kentucky, over in the coal fields. But in our neck of the woods here in south central Kentucky, it is 73 degrees out there. It's going to be sunny day for the first half. A little bit of clouds out there. There's a slight chance of an afternoon thundershower, about a 20% chance of. Then partly cloudy skies tonight. Overnight lows around 67. But today's highs will be around 89. Another hot day out there, especially for this time of year. So drink plenty of fluids and pace yourself just right if you have to be outside working, especially in the sun. 7:34 in the mornings at 73 degrees. 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It's Election Day here in Kentucky, a very important day for the bluegrass state. So I encourage you personally, I'm encouraging you as not only fellow Kentuckians, but also fellow Americans, please go out and vote. It's a privilege. It's a freedom. It's a responsibility. Let's go ahead and jump into, since the phones are a little quiet at the moment, let's go ahead and jump into a commercial break, and then we'll be back in just a few minutes.
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3: I'm Danny Will. 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I am a candidate with no downstream financial connection to any funeral businesses or burial service. I ask for your vote, Pulaski County, in the May primary. 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
4: I'm Marshall Todd, your Pulaski County Judge Executive. 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We have received more dollars in the state road plan than ever before. On May the 19th, vote for me, Marshall Todd, to keep that momentum going. Paid for by re-elect Marshall Todd for Pulaski County Judge Executive.

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0: And welcome back to Dollar Deal. Amanda Ventura, I discovered her music just recently. And this is called Good Mood Blues. I played an instrumental yesterday of hers. Good Mood Blues. I hope you're in a good mood on this beautiful Tuesday morn. Again, 73 degrees at 7:39 in the morning. Be safe out there as you travel about wherever you're heading to. Maybe you're heading to work. Maybe you're heading home from work. Maybe you're just heading out to get groceries this morning or do some landscaping and going to area businesses to get that started. You may just be home and relaxing. But for those of you out on the road, safe journeys. If you're heading up to Lexington or up to Louisville or beyond, please be safe out there. 7:39 in the morning. Text us too. You can do so 24/7, 365. 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You can find them on Facebook as well, and their phone number is 425-1782. Oh, it's a little bit of a quiet morning here on Dollar Deal. Give us a call, 678-8151, even if it's just for a quick good morning and how are you. Or if you do have something to sell, trade, buy, or give away, do so. Give us a call, give us a holler, let us know. I was looking at the weather just the other day. I keep up with weather in places I used to live and venture to quite often. Up on the high prairies of the northern plains and of the U.S. and into the southern plains of Canada, and this one area that I have a fondness for, in southern Saskatchewan, they had 100-mile-an-hour sustained winds. That's on a bright, clear day, winds just blowing out of the north. Temperatures were mild. They had anywhere from 45 to 75 sustained winds with occasionally sustained winds and gusts up to 110 miles an hour. That reminds me of the windstorm of 88 up there. It moved the entire town of Dog River 5 foot to the left. That was a windstorm, friends. Give us a call. Give us a holler. Would love to hear from you. Big salute out there to all the first responders in our neck of the woods, all law enforcement, firemen, EMTs, and the rescue squad as well. And when there are unique situations, such as when aircraft go down in the area, Civil Air Patrol is up in the air doing search, especially in rugged territory. And they have search teams on the ground. So a big salute to Civil Air Patrol as well, the pilots and the ground crews and all the young cadets that are involved in those operations. Civil Air Patrol accounts for, it's a high percentage. I think it's up in the upper 80s to lower 90 percentage range where search and rescue operations that take place inside the continental United States and up in Alaska as well, Civil Air Patrol leads the way, working with local law enforcement, working with the National Guard, and other authorities out there. So a big salute again to Civil Air Patrol. 7:43 in the morning, this day in Reds history is coming up. Let's go there next, and we'll be back here in just a few moments.
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2: On this May 19th, all the way back in 1895, the Reds hosted a team from Washington at the Cincinnati ballpark. Some 11,000 fans on hand, nearly a full house, and they cheered a Reds rally in the seventh inning. But then suddenly, out in right field stands, there arose quite the clatter. The stands were packed, and the old wooden board snapped, and the stands fell some 6 feet. Fans scrambled out of the pile, many running onto the field. The game was held up about 20 minutes while several spectators were rescued. Turns out nobody was seriously hurt, some bruises and cuts, but all survived the day the bleachers collapsed. This May 19th, 1895, this date in Reds baseball.
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4: 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It's David Nelson, brother of Doug Nelson, your candidate for Pulaski County Sheriff. Doug is a 30-year law enforcement veteran who retired as Somerset's chief of police. 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Doug's number one priority is assigning sufficient manpower to the patrol division to serve the citizens of Pulaski County. I humbly ask for your vote for my brother, Doug Nelson, for Pulaski County Sheriff. Paid for by Doug Nelson.
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0: Some great music right there from the Allman Brothers Band. That's from their album that came out back in 1972. It's called Eat a Peach. And we're listening to Blue Sky, one of my favorite tunes of all time from the Allman Brothers Band. Great Southern rock. I need to play a little more Southern rock on here, it seems. Some good sounds indeed. Blue Sky. Well, we'll have partly cloudy skies here today. Currently, we have outside studios. It looks like the temperature's around 73 degrees at 7:48 in the morning. 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Text us and let us know what you've got to sell, trade, buy, or give away. Hey, we got a call coming in real quickly here. Good deal. Good morning, your own Dial a Deal.
1: Yes, good morning. We're interested in buying a burning barrel, but I need the top off of it. I've had some in... I cannot get them tops off. So if anybody has one that they're wanting to sell, please give me a call, 606-425-6112.
0: Yes, ma'am, 425-6112.
1: Uh-huh. Thank you so much.
0: Thank you. You have a great day.
1: You too.
0: All righty, 425-6112. She's looking for a burning barrel with the tops off of them. And if you can provide that to her, please give her a call, 425-6112. 7:49 in the morning. Man, it's good to be here with you. Again, this is Election Day. Please, I encourage you as fellow Kentuckians and fellow Americans, please get out there and vote. Local elections and state elections are just as important as the national elections. And please get out there and vote. It's a privilege, it's a freedom, and it's a responsibility as a citizen. 7:50 in the morning. And this is an interesting lost and found, and I hope the gentleman can find his... it's a unique, sentimental license plate. It's a 1932 Kentucky license plate. It was lost on April the 27th between Somerset and Middlesboro. The plate is black with red letters, ends with the number 067. It was lost between lights 21 and 25 on U.S. Highway 27 or on the 914 bypass eastbound or on Hal Rogers Parkway, a.k.a. Kentucky 80, between 914 and I-75 there at London, or on I-75 south to exit 29 there at Corbin, where you get off to get onto U.S. Highway 25E, southbound. And our friend here will offer a nice reward or trade an

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1: Just quickly, I want to say good morning, Gary.
0: Hey, Brother Dave, good morning to you.
1: Well, good morning. Beautiful morning out here on the front porch watching the birds and so forth and so on.
0: Nice indeed.
1: Yeah, it is. It's just wonderful. Listen, I'll try to call you back here after the top of the hour. I know you got the birthday shout-outs coming up, and then you've got the big break at the top of the hour, so I'll try to call you back a little bit after the main break's over with.
0: That sounds good, brother.
1: Bye, Bubby.
0: All right, we'll talk to you then.
1: Bye-bye.
0: Okie dokie. Good to hear from Brother Dave right there. Hey, we got to jump into one final break here, and then we'll be right back, and we will have the birthday shout-outs.
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0: And welcome back to Dial a Deal. That's an old-timey tune. It's called The Boatman's Dance. It's from a music that's dedicated to Charles Ingalls, American fiddler. The name of the album is called Paul's Fiddle. And that's right, Charles Ingalls, the father of Laura Ingalls Wilder. Good old tune right there. 7:55 in the morning. So good to be here with you. Hey, we got a call coming in right now on line two. Good morning, you're on Dial a Deal. Good morning, good morning. Oh, they're not there. Well, call us back after the top of the hour, or you can give us a call back here right after we do the birthday shout-outs, of which I need to get that music lined up for it. I got it right here for us. There we go. Some Tin Pan Alley jazz. Hey, I got that correct this morning. So good to be here with you, wherever you are and wherever you may be, and welcome to the birthday shout-outs presented by the Neighborhood of Somerset, a senior living community located at 100 Neighborly Way in Somerset. Contact Sharon Reynolds or Betty Caudill for your free information guide to find out about all of the great services and activities they offer 7 days a week at the Neighborhood. Now, each birthday name from the week goes into a random drawing every Friday on Dial a Deal with your host, Kevin Wilson. To win a $25 gift card to a local store, restaurant, or retailer, compliments of the Neighborhood. And here are the birthday names for this, the 19th of May, on this Tuesday morn. Meredith Braun, Mandy Kirkham, Forrest Brock, Joe Carinder, Bobby Sexton, Diane Ard, Bryce Mincy, and Richard Arnold celebrated

0: Celebrating birthdays today. Now, let me check out the text line, because sometimes we get birthday wishes or anniversaries. And let's see here. I accidentally fired off a commercial. Man, sometimes I need to be an octopus, but then again, it might go just as bad as well. As I mentioned on our text line, we sometimes get anniversaries and birthday wishes, and we want to thank Miss Amanda for providing the following. There we go. Got the music playing. I got it back on. Happy anniversary to Terry and Muriel Collett. That's a name from over in the mountains, over in Harlan County and Bell County area, Knox County, down there in southeast Kentucky. So happy anniversary to Terry and Muriel. And for those celebrating birthdays as well, along with the happy couple there celebrating their anniversary, may the good Lord smile upon y'all and grant you many, many, many more years. The birthday shout-outs presented by the Neighborhood of Somerset, a senior living community. Phone 606-677-0166. .7 58 and a half. CBS News at the very top of the hour. I want to remind you the Pulaski County Recycling Center is open today, as with all Mondays through Fridays, 7:30 a.m. to 4 p.m. Further information online at recycle.pulaskigov.com. 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And they're located at 218 West Highway 80, right here in Somerset. Less than a minute left before the top of the news from across the nation and around the world. My name is Gary D, and you're listening to WTLO and W249DF in Somerset, Kentucky. 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Well, when we come back, whatever you have to sell, trade, buy, or give away, you may have a classic car, a motorcycle, a pair of overalls, some copper kettles, whatever the case may be, right here on WTLO's Dial a Deal.
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2: I'm Vicky Barker. Ebola, no longer an outbreak, but an epidemic.
3: I'm deeply concerned about the scale and the speed of the epidemic.
2: WHO Chief Tedros Ghebreyesus says at least 130 in the Democratic Republic of Congo and beyond are dead, at least 500 infected.
3: These numbers will change as field operations are scaling up, including strengthening surveillance, contact tracing, and laboratory testing.
2: At least one American infected. He's being treated in Germany, where his colleagues and family members have also been flown. After three men were shot dead at an Islamic school and community center in San Diego yesterday.
4: Today, our city was shaken by a violent act of hate here at the Islamic Center of San Diego. And my heart is with every person that is impacted by this horrific tragedy.
2: Mayor Todd Gloria, the two teenage suspects were later found dead in a car. One of their mothers had called police warning them he was suicidal and had taken her car and weapons. That fast-moving wildfire is still raging out of control in Southern California. CBS's Matt Gutman reports.
5: That wind-driven brush fire erupted in Simi Valley, about 40 miles northwest of downtown Los Angeles, scorching over 700 acres and destroying several structures and forcing evacuations.
6: What do we bring? The essentials, just thought of my dog, all my stuff for my dog and my laptop for my work.
5: The fire sent a thick cloud of smoke over Simi Valley as schools in the area sheltered students in place due to dangerous air quality conditions.
2: Services on the Long Island Railroad resume at noon local time after management and unions reach an agreement ending their strike. CBS's Elijah Westbrook has the latest.
7: Crews will have to do mandatory inspections throughout the whole system. So they're going to be looking at tracks and other infrastructure to make sure that it hasn't been tampered with over the last few days while this strike was happening, but also getting employees back in position so that way riders can be picked up safely. Until then, the strike contingency plan remains in effect this morning with limited free shuttle buses running during the morning rush.
2: HHS Secretary Robert F. Kennedy has joined EPA Administrator Lee Zeldin to announce new measures to combat PFAS, so-called forever chemicals, in drinking water.
8: This issue is personal for millions of American families, and it has been personal for me for a long time. For decades, communities were exposed to these chemicals without transparency or accountability.
2: But in fact, the new measures significantly scale back Biden administration controls. This is CBS News.
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12: I'm Patrick Johnson with your local and regional news. Polls are open across Pulaski County for Kentucky's primary election. Voters able to cast ballots at nine locations across the county. Election officials say polls will open this morning and will remain open until six tonight. Voters in line by closing time will be allowed to vote. Local races on the ballot include county offices, judicial seats, and other contested primaries. Officials are reminding voters to bring a photo ID to the polls. President Trump is endorsing farmer and retired Navy SEAL Ed Gallrine in the primary challenge against incumbent Congressman Thomas Massie. Massie co-led efforts to pass the Epstein Files Transparency Act. Gallrine says Massie's been propped up by what he views as left-leaning media.
13: Ro Khanna, the Joey Behar, and the ladies from The View, and to put a bow on it, that Crockett lady from Texas.
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0: We have these obituaries. Everett Burton, age 84, of Science Hill, Kentucky, passed away on Friday, May the 15th. 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Geneva Louise New, age 79, of Braunston, Kentucky, passed away on Sunday, May the 17th. Visitation will be on Wednesday, May the 20th, from 5 to 8 p.m. at Lake Cumberland Funeral Home. 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Burial will follow at the Morrow Family Cemetery in Braunston. Donations can be made to the Morrow Family Cemetery Fund or Hospice of Lake Cumberland. 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
23: Somerset weather. Here's your WTLO forecast. I'm staff meteorologist Megan Mulford. Slight chance of thunderstorms today. Otherwise, sunshine mixed with clouds at times. Highs level off around 89. Winds out of the southwest, 8 to 15 miles an hour. Partly cloudy skies again. Tonight, chance of thunderstorms. Lows dip down to about 67. With your WTLO forecast, I'm staff meteorologist Megan Mulford. Currently, it's 75 degrees.
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0: Daryl Scott has roots here in Kentucky with It's a Great Day to Be Alive from his Aloha from Nashville album. You're listening to Dial a Deal on WTLO. Let's go to line one. Got a caller coming in. Good morning. You're on Dial a Deal.
1: I've got 175 men and women rings for sale, all kinds of real pretty rings. And I've got a 17-foot bass boat with 115 Wisconsin motor on it and got a title to it and trailer. And I've got a 34-foot trailer frame that's been stripped down to the metal. It's a good-looking frame. Take $200 for that. And I've got two toddler beds and one high chair, number 606-305-3260.
0: 305-3260. Thank you, sir.
1: Thank you.
0: Have a good one now. Let's go to line two next. And let me try that again here. There we go. Good morning. You're on Dial a Deal.
2: Great bumper music.
0: Ah, isn't that?
2: That's the make you feel good right there.
0: Yes, it does. Aloha from Nashville is the album from Daryl Scott.
2: Okay.
0: It's on Sugar Hill Records. I would highly encourage you to take a listen to it. It came out back in 2007. And you know the song, You'll Never Leave Harlan Alive. He is the writer of that.
2: Oh, really?
0: Yes, okay. Indeed. And his family, his father, if I'm not mistaken, has roots down in Knox County, Kentucky, just north of Barberville in the Richlands River area.
2: Okay, okay. Speaking of that sort of thing, you know, I was thinking last night, the sayings that are indigenous to this area.
0: Right on.
2: Did you ever hear one, and I remember this one from Tennessee when I was a little boy, down around the Nashville area. Did you ever hear say he's grinning like a mule eating sawbriars? Have you ever heard of that one?
0: I have heard of that, yes, indeed.
2: Grinning like a mule eating sawbriars. I don't know what in the world would eat sawbriars, but I guess a mule would do that.
0: Well, mules, goats, camels, I know they're not indigenous, but there is a location down in Campbell County, Tennessee. You drive along Tennessee Highway 63 there in Campbell County.
2: Okay.
0: And there's some Asian double-humped camels and some Middle Eastern camels as well, along with alpacas and goats and mules and donkeys. So.
2: Sort of like a little petting zoo sort of thing, right?
0: Well, private. It's a little farm, and they just take care of, from what I understand, they take great care of these animals.
2: It's their personal thing, then.
0: Yes,
2: thing.
0: A personal thing. Right
2: okay.
0: on.
2: Here's the one that has confused me. And you think
0: okay.
2: about it from a wide perspective.
0: Okie dokie.
2: Say he's poor as a church mouse.
0: Right.
2: Okay. If you think about it, now I'm going to revert back to my childhood of being a member of, raised at High Street Baptist Church over here just outside Ferguson. If you were a mouse and you lived in High Street Baptist Church, you're doing pretty good, Dad. You've got this big sanctuary to live in. You've got the Pollyanna Room. I remember that was the one where we would all have Christmas dinners and so forth. Adjacent to that was the kitchen and the pantry. So there's food all over the place, and you've got this gigantic, almost medieval-looking cathedral to live in. You're doing pretty good. So I don't know about a mouse that would live in Poodley-Doo Baptist Church out here on the creek somewhere, but if you're living at High Street Baptist Church years ago, this mouse is doing pretty good.
0: Well, I'm wondering maybe if because mice are, you know, especially living in a church, if they're sort of like monastics, you know, because they have no possessions and they dedicate their life to the Lord. The monks do,
2: and have their little heads shaved on top.
0: For the Catholic ones, yes, and for the Orthodox ones, they got the big biker beards, you know. And they wear all black, you know, like the man in black himself saying about the men in black, Johnny Cash. And but I think that saying might be because I'm going to have to look that up. You've got me curious now because remember the song? And this is not a regional indigenous song, but it's a childhood song that has roots in France.
2: Okay.
0: Are You Sleeping, Brother John? Morning bells are ringing, ding, ding, dong, ding, ding, dong. Remember that?
2: No, I don't.
0: You don't? Oh, no. That's an old Frere John, I think, is the... Or Frère Jacques, I think, is the French, and it dates back to medieval times. But when I was in kindergarten, we sang that, "Are you sleeping? Are you sleeping? Brother John, Brother John. Morning bells are ringing. Morning bells are ringing. Ding, ding, dong." See, he was like me. He was always late. He was late for morning prayers. So,
2: okay.
0: Yeah.
2: Well.
0: So that's, I'm tying that into the poor as a church mouse. You know, and they own no possessions. They just have the fur on their back, or in the case, you know, the cowl of a monk. You know,
2: I tell you, a listener that would be great to get in on this conversation would be Jabberon Jerry, because I'm sure that he's heard a few that we haven't heard.
0: Oh yes,
2: and I'm sure that he's listening in right now. So Jabberon, if you would give us a call and let us hear some old sayings that you know. You could just add to the program and make things even better.
0: Well, you know what? It's interesting. You know, the greater Appalachian region in this part of the upland south.
2: Would that be Appalachia Metro?
0: No, not Metro. No. But there's lots of metro areas in Appalachia,
2: yes.
0: from Huntington down to
2: Atlanta.
0: Asheville, Knoxville, even you could say Atlanta, Birmingham.
2: What about Monticello, Albany Metro?
0: Yes, those metros as well. Yes, if you have
2: Burksville Salina Metro.
0: If you have a stop sign or a blinking traffic light, a post office, a general store, and a garage, that's a metro area, man.
2: Let me tell you something. You know, I worked for over 30 years State Highway Department, so I learned every little nook and cranny in this 10 county area that we live in. There is a little community down in Wayne County. It's in the southwestern part of Wayne County, and the name of it is Stop, S-T-O-P.
0: I like that.
2: And it's because the community, there's a stop sign. That's it. There's a little community over here, and as a matter of fact, it's where Doug Eads come from. Over here in Casey County, it's called Windsor.
0: Windsor.
2: You can literally you stand at one Windsor sign, you can see the other one. Yeah. I wouldn't live there. It's just too much concrete for me.
0: Too much concrete for Dave, huh?
2: Get it. It's a joke.
0: Yeah, I know. Too much concrete for Dave. There's never enough concrete for Dave. I think you're an old soul. I can see you in about 1915 New York City.
2: New York.
0: Okay. Yeah.
2: You know, of all the big metro areas in this country, that's the one that captures my interest the least.
0: Really?
2: I always wanted to go to Los Angeles.
0: Would that be because, before we head out of here,
2: yeah.
0: Would that be because you grew up watching a lot of television that was, whether a sitcom or a drama, police drama, was set in California?
2: I don't know. I think it's the appeal of the beautiful weather all the time, the beautiful women. I mean, you know, it's all works together.
0: Hey, have you ever been to Little Italy or Little Hungary in New York City?
2: I've never been to New York City, no.
0: Oh, okay.
2: There are some
0: foxy Mediterranean gals.
2: Oh, gosh, yeah. I mean, good night, nurse. Yeah, that dark hair and dark eyes. Yeah,
0: yeah.
2: Absolutely.
0: New York City is... I speak as though I've been from it. I got family from Brooklyn, but I've never been there. The Greek side of the family is from up in that area, and it's especially in the old days.
2: You know, I've always been quite curious. You know, you got Little Italy, you got Little Greece, you got Little Poland in these big, large cities. I wonder why you never had a Little Germany, because I think it's because the German people, of which I'm proud to say I'm of that stock, they've always blended in with the mountain people. I mean, we're Bavarian descent, so we're the hillbillies of Germany, southern Germany down on the Austrian border. You go 100 miles one way, you're in Czechoslovakia. You go a short distance, and you're in Austria. So we're referred to as the hillbillies of Germany, which the Mediterranean culture, Italy, Spain, south of Spain, Greece, so forth, has always kind of been a set-aside thing. It is distantly related to the Romans.
0: Mm-hmm. Mm-hmm.
2: So,
0: that's right. Yes.
2: Something else for you to think about.
0: Little Germany is called Cincinnati. So.
2: It is. Oh, and it's also Milwaukee. I'm out of here. Talk to you later.
0: All right. Talk to you later, man.
2: Bye,
0: take
2: bye,
0: care.
2: Bye
0: bye. We got to go into a break here in just a moment. Give us a call. Give us a holler before we go into a commercial break. Again, Daryl Scott with It's a Great Day to Be Alive. He's the composer of You'll Never Leave Harlan Alive.

0: We have the Cromwell Ag Report coming up here in just a few minutes. Later on in another break, we'll have Sports Flash and messages with those. So good to be alive. Really, thank the good Lord above. He's given you air in your lungs for another day. He's given you another heartbeat. He's given you another thought. He's given you your eyes so you can see the beauty of His creation. He's given so much, and He understands us. He understands that we do take Him for granted, but we should never do that. Even just for a slow moment, like a tortoise, turning to Him and saying thank you. Do that. Let's go ahead and jump into a commercial break, and we'll be back here in just a few moments.
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2: I'm Jeff Alley on the Cromwell Ag Radio Network. President Trump said yesterday he's holding off on attacking Iran again. That at the request of leaders from Qatar, Saudi Arabia, and United Arab Emirates. In a social media post, Trump said a strike that was scheduled for today has now been postponed. He said he was asked to hold off because, quote, serious negotiations are taking place and that, in their opinion, a deal would be made which would be acceptable to the U.S. as well as countries in the Middle East and beyond. Trump also instructed Defense Secretary Pete Hegseth and others to hold off on the attack, but further instructed them to be prepared to go forward with a full, large-scale assault in a moment's notice. The USDA yesterday reported 76% of the corn crop planted as of Sunday. That's 19 points up from last week, even with last year, six ahead of the five-year average. 67% of the soybean crop planted, up 18% in the last 7 days, 4 points better than last year, 14 better than the five-year average. The USDA said 27% of the winter wheat crop was rated good to excellent. That's all. It's down a point from last week. 43% of the crop is rated poor to very poor, up 3 points from last week. 30% in fair condition, down 2 points. It's noted that pasture and range condition also rated only 28% good to excellent. Last year, that was 40%. I'm Jeff Nally.

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1: For years, Pulaski County was promised open doors, return phone calls, and a county government that would listen to everyone, not just a select few. 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

0: Lyle Lovett, great singer-songwriter, purely Americana music right there. If I Had a Boat. That's from an album of his that came out back in 1987, I believe. It was on Curb Records. It's simply called Pontiac. Good music right there indeed. Good morning, you're on Dial a Dill.
1: Good morning, Gary.
0: How are you this morning?
1: I'm good.
0: Good.
1: First thing I want to say is I am thankful we have elections. I am thankful we get to vote, but I'm also, yay, it's election day.
0: I think with most residents and citizens, yes, that's a consensus
1: that's
0: there.
1: That's all I got to say about that. I heard on WKLO the other day, I heard that song, Summer Breeze, by Seals and Croft.
0: Oh, isn't that a beaut of a song?
1: Oh, it's one of my favorites. It's just it's just beautiful. I mean, and it brings to mind, it brought to my mind anyway, like back in the 50s, early 60s, people opening their windows in the evenings and gathering on their front porches, you know, on the swings and the chairs and talking to each other, you know.
0: Yes, no handheld device, no texting,
1: no.
0: Nothing like that.
1: You had their full attention.
0: Yes, and eye contact. Have you noticed that? Mm-hmm. And I think it comes with a lot of the youth. Growing up, we're all awkward, and I think each generation has its own, you know, whether Generation Z, the boomers, the Generation Z folks, X folks, millennials, we all have our awkwardness. But I believe the handheld devices are causing us not to make eye contact, and eye contact is so important in conversation.
1: Yes, because I'll be like at Walmart or somewhere, and I'll look at somebody just to give them a smile, you know, but they won't look.
0: No,
1: they won't look.
0: We're looking down when we need to look ahead.
1: Yeah, mm-hmm. It's really sad because we're missing out on a lot.
0: We are, and that song "Summer Breeze" takes us back. It takes me back to when I was a little kid. I remember that. I associate that song with Field Day down at East End Elementary School down there in Middlesboro. We'd have to march through the neighborhood, as it were, sort of military style. From the school over to the ball field, the football field nearby where we had our field day, always on a Friday. And that song always reminds me of walking through that neighborhood. And later on, my mom would live in that same neighborhood. So it kind of doubled the nostalgia for me.
1: Yes, definitely. Yeah, it just brought to me mine. We'd always go to Grandma's on Sunday afternoon, you know, after church for dinner. And then the adults would gather outside under the shade trees, you know, to talk. And
0: yes, indeed.
1: All of us cousins would run around acting crazy. But
0: being kids.
1: Good days.
0: Yes, indeed. Well, very pleasant phone call. So glad you called this morning. And I'll see if I can get Summer Breeze on for us.
1: Yeah, that's beautiful. Thank you, Gary.
0: All right, you have a good one.
1: See you later. Bye.
0: Bye-bye. Oh, good memories indeed. Oh, what a great day. Hey, let's jump into Sports Flash, and we'll be back in a flash following several messages after that, right here on Dial a Dill.
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3: 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I'm John Thayer. Cincinnati Reds fell yesterday to the Phillies 5-4. The two teams combined for 11 hits. Graham Ashcraft took the loss for the Reds, and the Reds are now 24-24. The Reds and Phillies play in Philadelphia tonight. Chase Burns starts for Cincinnati. He's 5-1 with a sub-2 ERA. Jesus Luzardo, who's 3-3, will start for the Phillies. Kentucky Wildcat baseball team will play today in the first round of the SEC tournament. They'll meet Vanderbilt. Winner advances to take on the Florida Gators. Louisville Cardinals will play tonight in the first round of the ACC tournament. Cardinals take on Pitt in the final game of the day. The winner advances to tomorrow to play Wake Forest. 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I'm John Thayer with the Sports Flash presented by Progressive on 1480 WTLO.

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0: Doesn't it? Feeling good again when that comes upon you. What a gift. What a moment. That's Robert Earl Keen, Texas singer-songwriter, again of the Americana flavor. Feeling good again. Hope y'all are feeling good today. Wherever you are out there and wherever you may be, give us a call, give us a holler. 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It feels so good, feeling good again. Hey, if you reach into your pocket and you've got $20 and you hear something on the air here, someone has something for sale for that amount, hey, you might be able to spend that dollar and get the treasure you've been looking for. 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You can text us anytime, day or night. And later on this evening, you might realize you want to sell some antique furniture that you have. Well, you can do so. Just text us and we'll be sure to read it the following day. You may have a moped for sale. You may have wall hangings of wildlife. Give us a call. Let us know. 8:38 in the morning. Let's check out the temperatures outside studio of WTLO. 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Currently, though, in our fair neck of the woods, in this beautiful region of Kentucky, it's 73 degrees right now. Fair skies out there at 8:38. 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Phone 679-4217. It is Election Day here in Kentucky. I do encourage you as fellow Americans and fellow Kentuckians to get out there and vote. And it's so important. And one of the things I want you to imagine and to think about, and this ties in with the freedoms that we have to be able to go to election, to be able to be represented at all levels of government, whether it's municipal, county, state, or territorial, or national, at the national level. Picture, if you would, a Marine hunkered down, incoming mortar shells during the Vietnam War, or maybe imagine a sailor pulling watch on a destroyer somewhere in the North Atlantic. Windy and cold, stormy seas. Imagine, if you would, a test pilot who is risking his life to bring about, through research and development, new fighter aircraft to defend our country and to protect our freedoms. Imagine the submariners throughout the whole world under the seas like silent wolves protecting our country. Think of that Coast Guardsman as well that's out there on a search and rescue mission off the coast of Alaska. And while he's out there helping to rescue civilian fishermen, let's say, who's in peril on the sea, he's also ready at a moment's notice, those Coast Guardsmen, to defend the country. So think of these people, these servicemen and women, past and present, that have allowed for us to have elections, and to be free. That's a reason to go vote in of itself. Let's go to line one. Good morning, you're on Dolladale.
1: Well, good morning, Mr. Gary.
0: Hey, Brother Jerry.
1: Well, not only just think of them, thank them.
0: Amen to that.
1: Right. I thought I'd call in. As you and Brother Dave was talking a while ago, I had my coffee pot on the stove, and it's kind of funny you mentioned if you had a percolator, you could sell it. I got my percolator, of course, the one I've got now, from Dolladale.
0: That's right.
1: A real nice lady. And it was singing its song about that time.
0: Hey, timing is everything, brother.
1: And I enjoy that, and my wife did. We had our old percolator, which the glass button on the top finally broke. It disintegrated. But this one works fine. It does just about as good as the other one. Of course, we've had listened to that coffee pot for many years.
0: Yes, sir.
1: I think it was like 62 years we had that thing. But, anyway, wanted to call, and I do have those two items for sale if anybody wants them, and I'll give them a good dollar deal price. Zero-turn Cub Cadet steering wheel riding lawnmower, really a nice one, and the 5x8 utility trailer they can haul it on. And if they want to call me at 606-222-0198, I will be glad to try to give them a good deal on it.
0: Well, that sounds like a good deal to be had, brother.
1: Yes, sir, and I do thank you and the program very much, and thank all of the veterans, and not just the veterans. We want to thank all of our first response people.
0: Amen to that.
1: And you have a great day, and I hope all the listeners do.
0: All righty. Thank you so much, Jerry.
1: Bye.
0: Bye-bye, sir. Good call from Brother Jerry right there. His number is 222-0198. Let's go to line two, and then we'll jump into a commercial break. Good morning. You're on Dolladale.
2: Yes, sir. I've got a 5.5-foot bed cover to fit a pickup truck, and it'll fit from a 99 to a 2013 5.5-foot bed. And then give me a call at 305-2502.
0: 305-2502.
2: Yes, sir. Have a good day.
0: And to you, brother. You take care now.
2: Thank you.
0: 305-2502 is his number. 5.5-foot bed cover right there. Fits from 1999 to 2013. Let's go ahead and jump into a quick commercial break, and we'll be back in just a few moments.
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4: I'm Marshall Todd, your Pulaski County Judge Executive. In the past 18 months, we've blacktopped more than 65 miles of county roads and recently secured over $2.5 million in federal funding that will allow us to pave more than 25 additional miles in eastern Pulaski County. We have received more dollars in the state road plan than ever before. On May the 19th, vote for me, Marshall Todd, to keep that momentum going. Paid for by re-elect Marshall Todd for Pulaski County Judge Executive.
5: 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I'm Bobby Gum, and I'm asking for your vote for Pulaski County Jailer in the May primary election. 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In the May primary, vote Bobby Gum, Pulaski County Jailer. This message paid for by Bobby Gum, Pulaski County Jailer, Seth Atwell Treasurer.
6: Greetings, Pulaski County. It's Hunter Nelson, son of Doug Nelson, your candidate for Pulaski County Sheriff. After a 30-year law enforcement career and retiring as your chief of police, Dad wants to go back to work to serve the people of Pulaski County. Dad has pledged to return your phone calls and meet with people who have law enforcement concerns. Dad also pledges to increase the visibility and accessibility of your sheriff. I humbly ask that you vote for my dad, Doug Nelson, to be your sheriff of Pulaski County. That's Doug Nelson for Pulaski County Sheriff. Paid for by Doug Nelson.
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Welcome back to Dial a Deal. 8:46 in the morning. Seals and Crofts with Summer Breeze. What a sweet song right there. Powerful, too. It's a powerful song. Give us a call. 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Our number, 678-8151. And our text deal line is 229-5750. 8:47 now in the morning with current temperature around 77 degrees currently. Partly sunny skies today. Then a 20% chance of thunder showers possible after 2 p.m. Partly sunny again. High of 89. Gusty winds out there. 30% chance of rain tonight, overnight. And tomorrow, Wednesday, increasing chances of rain throughout the day. High of 82. Not quite as hot. Rain forecasted Wednesday during the afternoon hours into the night, on into Thursday and into Thursday and Friday. Much needed rain in our area.

0: Let's go to line one. Good morning, you're on Dialedale.
1: Good morning, how are you?
0: Hey, just doing well, good sir. Hey, I got a question for you. My brain got kind of tired on that one. If you have any burning barrels, I know there's a lady looking for a burning barrel.
1: Yeah, I've got some.
0: Okay. Tell us what else you got going on.
1: Well, I'll tell you what, I got a Husky Zero Turn Mower. It's a 2-inch cut. It's like a brand new mower.
0: Okay.
1: I paid $700 for it.
0: Gotcha.
1: I've got a 16-foot. Now I got a 16-foot by 6-foot wide boat, aluminum boat. Got a 40-horse Johnson motor on it. It's stick drive. I'll take $200 for it.
0: Okay.
1: And I've got this curio cabinet. It's full of angels. I'd take $200 for it.
0: Okay.
1: I've got a faucet, brand new faucet for a kitchen. I'll take $25 for it.
0: Okay.
1: And I give a lot more than that for it. My phone number is 606-561-6467.
0: 561-6467.
1: Yes, sir.
0: And do you have pen and paper by chance next to you?
1: Nah, I get one right here.
0: Okay.
1: Okay.
0: We have a friend who's looking for a burning barrel, and I'm trying to locate her number. I had it right in front of me. Here it is. The number is 425.
1: 425.
0: 61.
1: 61.
0: 12.
1: 12.
0: And she's looking.
1: I'll give her a call.
0: All righty. We thank you, brother.
1: You have a good day, buddy.
0: You too, man. Bye-bye now.
1: Bye-bye.
0: Again, his number is 561-6467. I hadn't heard from our friend there in a while. Good to hear his voice. 8:50 in the morning. This is WTLO, Somerset's hometown radio station. You can search us out on Facebook and like us. Search out WTLO Radio. Let's go to another call. Good morning. You're on Dialedale.
2: Good morning, Gary. How you doing?
0: I'm doing fair to middle. How about yourself?
2: Doing good, buddy. Sun's out and looking good. Looking good.
0: Yes, sir.
2: I still got my Craftsman riding mower. I'd like to sell. It's a 48-inch cut. It's a hydrostatic. It's got the electric PTO, and it's a 25-horse Kohler. It's got good tires and good condition. I take $650 on that. I got a Troy-built leaf blower. It's a four-cycle. It's a backpack model. I take $80 for that, or maybe trade on something. I'm looking for a set of tires for an S10 truck. They're a size 215, 7015. I'd like to have four if I could, matching set, but I would be interested in two if you got that.
0: Okay.
2: That's kind of a match. Anyway, my number is 513-805-8862 on the east side.
0: East side of Somerset. 513 is the area code, 805-8862.
2: That's correct, yeah.
0: Okay. Well, you have yourself a great day, and I look forward to talking to you soon.
2: All right. Thank you.
0: Yes, sir. All righty. I had a lot of great calls this morning. Thanks to you, our listeners. Thanks for listening in and making us a part of your morning. We got one more call we're going to take here, and then we have to jump into another break, and then the birthday shout-outs after that. But first, let's go to our listener. Good morning. You're on Dialedale.
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0: radio equipment ain't cheap either.
1: That and then there's, you know, there's a lot of things going on behind the scenes that has made radio what it is today, and the great radio stations of the past, some of which are still around. Hey, TLO's been around since 1958, and thanks be to the good Lord above, here we are still on air.
0: We'd have to build another tower, wouldn't we?
1: Get the right location. You have to get a broadcast engineer and a broadcast lawyer, and these things are good. I mean, you got to coordinate everything just right to get the right frequency and not interfering with other radio stations and getting the right settings. I tell you what, there's a lot behind the scenes behind radio stations, from the largest to the smallest.
0: I forgot that one, Gary. You said that where you don't interfere with other stations, you're so powerful. I believe that's why they quit the 50,000 waters.
1: Well, it's
0: I don't know. It's so powerful, you know.
1: It's like we have an agreement with the Canadians where a lot of the on the AM band where we have to power down at night to allow for their broadcast to power up at night. And it's a trade-off we have with the Canadians. And whether a small station or, you know, a small small wattage station or a large wattage, there's a lot of things you got to do just right to make it perfect. But before we go into this break, tell us what you got for us.
0: Gary, I got a CJ5 front bumper. I don't want to throw it away. Somebody come and get it and give me a little something. And I got a 32-inch TV. I got a straight pool cue, a long black slicker. I got a couple of DVD players and a bunch of DVDs if you want to trade around. I got some trailer hitches, and anybody got a cheap car in Pulaski County or a truck? And any of these items or situations,
1: 5149007. 5149007.
0: That's it, Gert.
1: All righty, brother. Well, we'll talk to you again tomorrow.
0: Tell me where I can look at FCC, Gert.
1: I think it's fcc.gov.
0: Yeah, it's got to do with the government, ain't it?
1: That's right. It's a federal agency. But on that note, I got to get into this break and then get back to the birthday shout-outs.
0: Go ahead, Gary.
1: All right. Thank you, brother. Brother Jack right there. Let's jump into this break, and we'll be back with the birthday shout-outs.
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And welcome back to Dial a Deal. 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Each birthday name from the week goes into a random drawing every Friday on Dial a Deal with your host, Kevin Wilson, to win a $25 gift card to a local store, restaurant, or retailer, compliments of the neighborhood. Here are the birthday names for this, the 19th of May on this Tuesday morn. Meredith Braun, Mandy Kirkham, Forrest Brock, Joe Carinder, Bobby Sexton, Diane Ard, Bryce Mincy, Richard Arnold, also Jackie Carinder, and let's see who else has a birthday today as well. And happy anniversary to Terry and Muriel Collett. May the good Lord smile upon each and every one of you all and grant you many, many, many more years. The birthday shout-outs presented by the Neighborhood of Somerset, a senior living community. Phone 606-677-0166. Well, it has been a great morning, has it not? I want to thank each and every one of y'all for tuning your radio dials to our program. 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Y'all take care.

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1: I'm Vicki Barker. 13,000 people in the path of a California wildfire ordered to leave their homes. CBS's Matt Gutman reports.
2: Overnight, more than 750 firefighters battled the dangerous and fast-moving Sandy Fire in Simi Valley, California. In the air, swarms of helicopters and fixed-wing aircraft dive-bombed the fire with water and fire retardant through columns of smoke that towered thousands of feet above the threatened suburban communities here.
3: Our number one priority is getting everyone evacuated in the front of the fire.
2: Police say they believe the fire started around 10:15 Monday morning when a tractor hit a rock, sparking the flames.
1: Police in San Diego are investigating yesterday's shooting deaths of three men at an Islamic school and community center as a hate crime. The two teenage suspects were later found dead. Here's CBS's Jonathan Vigliotti.
4: The San Diego police saying they were actually searching for one of the suspects hours before this attack. This after the mother called in saying her son was missing and acting suicidal.
1: The World Health Organization says that Ebola outbreak in the Democratic Republic of Congo is now an epidemic. Greg Ram is with Save the Children in the DRC.
5: I've just come back to Kinshasa from Ituri province, the epicenter of the outbreak, and it's clear that we are just seeing the tip of the iceberg and we need to get this under control.
1: Kentucky Congressman Thomas Massie says he's not bothered that President Trump has endorsed his challenger in the state's Republican primary.
6: He knows I'm tough to beat. He's tweeted probably, what, 8 or 10 times in the last 72 hours. He's literally losing sleep over this race because he's in with both feet.
1: The Trump administration wants to allow more white South Africans into the U.S. CBS's Michael Wallace has that.
7: President Trump claims Afrikaners are facing a genocide in South Africa. He confronted President Cyril Ramaphosa with the allegation during a tense Oval Office meeting last year.
8: They're being executed. And they happen to be white.
7: Afrikaners told 60 Minutes there is no genocide. Now, CBS News has obtained a State Department request to increase the refugee cap from 7,500 to 17,500 and give the extra 10,000 spots to Afrikaners at a cost of about $100 million. Michael Wallace, CBS News.
1: All but three of the 6,000 refugees the U.S. has resettled since October were from South Africa to Alaska now. And lighthouse keepers had long heard the sounds at night, a rumble that rattled windows. Fishermen heard it too. Was it distant machinery or thunder? Now scientists have traced the noise to humpback whales. They don't know why they make that sound. This is CBS News.
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11: I'm Patrick Johnson with your local and regional news. Polls are open across Pulaski County for Kentucky's primary election. Voters able to cast ballots at 9 locations across the county. Election officials say polls will open this morning and will remain open until 6 tonight. Voters in line by closing time will be allowed to vote. Local races on the ballot include county offices, judicial seats, and other contested primaries. Officials are reminding voters to bring a photo ID to the polls. President Trump is endorsing farmer and retired Navy SEAL Ed Gallrine in the primary challenge against incumbent Congressman Thomas Massie. Massie co-led efforts to pass the Epstein Files Transparency Act. Gallrine says Massie's been propped up by what he views as left-leaning media.
12: Ro Khanna, the Joey Behar, and the ladies from The View, and to put a bow on it, that Crockett lady from Texas.
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13: 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Kevin Wilson, Chris Phillips, and James Taylor will bring you precinct totals as they come in. 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
15: Here's your WTLO forecast. I'm staff meteorologist Megan Mulford. Slight chance of thunderstorms today. Otherwise, sunshine mixed with clouds at times. Highs level off around 89. Winds out of the southwest, 8 to 15 miles an hour. Partly cloudy skies again. Tonight, chance of thunderstorms. Lows dip down to about 67. With your WTLO forecast, I'm staff meteorologist Megan Mulford. Right now, 77.
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2: Here's your WTLO forecast. I'm staff meteorologist Megan Mulford. Slight chance of thunderstorms today. Otherwise, sunshine mixed with clouds at times. Highs level off around 89. Winds out of the southwest, 8 to 15 miles an hour. Partly cloudy skies again. Tonight, chance of thunderstorms. Lows dip down to about 67. With your WTLO forecast, I'm staff meteorologist Megan Mulford. Right now, 77.
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1: Here's your WTLO forecast. I'm staff meteorologist Megan Mulford. Slight chance of thunderstorms today. Otherwise, sunshine mixed with clouds at times. Highs level off around 89. Winds out of the southwest, 8 to 15 miles an hour. Partly cloudy skies again. Tonight, chance of thunderstorms. Lows dip down to about 67. With your WTLO forecast, I'm staff meteorologist Megan Mulford. Right now, 79.
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2: I'm Vicki Barker. The State Department urges Americans not to travel to the Democratic Republic of Congo, South Sudan, or Uganda as a deadly Ebola outbreak is upgraded to an epidemic. Dr. Anne Ancia is the WHO's representative in the DRC.
3: The way that we're going to have to work to be able to decrease and stop the transmission of this virus is working very closely with the local population to make sure that, you know, they have the right behavior. For example, if they feel the symptoms of the disease, they need to come directly to get treated.
2: More than 130 dead so far, 500 infected, including at least one American. In Southern California, aircraft dropping thousands of gallons of water on the Simi Valley fire northwest of L.A. Some 16,000 residents ordered to evacuate. The fire fueled by tinder dry conditions. Similar conditions building up from the Gulf Coast all the way up through the nation's northeast. Here's meteorologist Craig Allen.
4: This is going to produce temperatures well up in the 90s to near 100. It's quite possible that we'll have 2 or 3 days worth of 90s to near 100 degrees and a heat index between 95 and 100 at least through Wednesday.
2: Primaries in Pennsylvania today will set the stage for 4 key House races this November. CBS's Torian Small is in Allentown.
5: Though he faces no opposition in his primary, tonight could be the first true test of the strength of Governor Josh Shapiro's coattails. While he's staring down a potential matchup against Republican presumptive nominee Stacey Garrity in November, he's endorsing a few candidates in key House races in his state.
2: Good news for New York area commuters. The Long Island Railroad strike appears to be over.
6: The railroad and its unions have not released details of the deal, which workers still have to vote on. But New York Governor Kathy Hochul made this pledge.
7: We'll not be raising taxes to cover the cost of an increase for the workers. And we're not going to raise fares to make the accommodations either.
6: It will take until this afternoon to get LIRR trains rolling again, making for another nightmarish commute for many.
8: It cost me $100 in an Uber to get to Queens, and now I got to ride a 2-hour bus.
9: I left at 7:30 and I punched in at 11:23.
6: Michael Wallace, CBS News, New York.
2: Pregnant women are bombarded with ads for supplements set to support their own and their baby's health. CBS's Michael George reports on one that works.
10: Taking vitamin D3 while pregnant could boost cognitive function in children. That's according to a study published in JAMA that found women who took high-dose vitamin D3 while pregnant had children who scored higher on memory and cognition tests at the age of 10.
2: But researchers warn pregnant women should always consult their doctors first. This is CBS News.
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16: I'm Patrick Johnson with your local and regional news. Busy election day underway in Pulaski County. Voters are heading to 9 polling sites for Kentucky's primary election. Officials say polling places are spread throughout the county to help ease traffic and wait times. Election features several local races, including contests for judge, executive, county clerk, and magistrate seats. The polls will stay open until 6 p.m. Election workers say anyone in line by then can cast a ballot. In this primary election, incumbent Congressman Thomas Massey has a challenger. It is Ed Gallrein, who is a Trump-endorsed candidate. Gallrein says that Massey's been propped up by what he views as left-leaning media.
17: When you tell folks in Kentucky he's been endorsed by those folks, they are dumbfounded because he's had the top cover of mainstream media for years. He's their darling.
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18: 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Kevin Wilson, Chris Phillips, and James Taylor will bring you precinct totals as they come in. 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
21: Here's your WTLO forecast. I'm staff meteorologist Megan Mulford. Slight chance of thunderstorms today. Otherwise, sunshine mixed with clouds at times. Highs level off around 89. Winds out of the southwest, 8 to 15 miles an hour. Partly cloudy skies again. Tonight, chance of thunderstorms. Lows dip down to about 67. With your WTLO forecast, I'm staff meteorologist Megan Mulford. Right now, 79.
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3: Here's your WTLO forecast. I'm staff meteorologist Megan Mulford. Slight chance of thunderstorms today. Otherwise, sunshine mixed with clouds at times. Highs level off around 89. Winds out of the southwest, 8 to 15 miles an hour. Partly cloudy skies again. Tonight, chance of thunderstorms. Lows dip down to about 67. With your WTLO forecast, I'm staff meteorologist Megan Mulford. Right now, 79.
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1: I'm Tyler Hibbert, and I want to be your Pulaski County Coroner. When a loved one passes, the coroner's office has a duty to determine the cause of death. Having the improper cause of death can tie up estates and place a huge burden on families. As a certified death investigator, I am uniquely qualified for this position. I will always investigate the cause of death and make the correct determination. I'm Tyler Hibbert, your Republican candidate for Pulaski County Coroner, and I ask most importantly for your vote and support on May 19th, paid for by Tyler Hibbert.
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0: I'm Danny Whittle. 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
2: I'm Vicki Barker. The working theory after yesterday's fatal shooting of three men at San Diego's largest mosque, it was a potential hate crime. CBS's Anna Schechter has more.
3: Investigators are looking at things they found in the vehicle, etchings that could be on weapons. They're already combing through electronic devices. So there's a reason why they are calling this a potential hate crime.
2: The two teen suspects were later found dead. The mother of one had warned police he was suicidal and armed and had run off with her car. Firefighters continue to battle a massive, fast-moving wildfire northwest of Los Angeles. And now CBS's Matt Gutman says a second, even bigger fire is burning 50 miles west in the Channel Islands National Park.
4: Both fires were fueled by the same strong wind system, which caused the Sandy Fire in Simi Valley to swell from just a few acres to more than 1,300 acres in just a few hours, destroying several buildings and forcing tens of thousands of people to evacuate.
2: The World Health Organization has upgraded the Ebola outbreak in the Democratic Republic of Congo to an epidemic. More than 130 people dead, at least 500 confirmed cases, including one American. And WHO Chief Tedros Ghebreyesus warns,
5: these numbers will change as field operations are scaling up, including strengthening surveillance, contact tracing, and laboratory testing.
2: The State Department's urging Americans to avoid the region. It's primary day in multiple states, and one Republican congressman, Thomas Massie of Kentucky, is vowing he will be reelected despite losing President Trump's support. CBS's Ed O'Keefe is in Covington, Kentucky.
6: In a sign of how much the White House wants Massie gone, Defense Secretary Pete Hegseth traveled to northern Kentucky Monday to support the congressman's challenger, former Navy SEAL Ed Gallrein.
2: The Colorado Supreme Court has ordered a hospital to restart care for transgender minors.
7: The 5-2 ruling was a victory for four families who sued Children's Hospital Colorado after it stopped providing hormone therapy and puberty blockers. The hospital feared the Trump administration would cut off its funding. Health Secretary Robert F. Kennedy Jr.
8: These procedures hurt, not help children.
7: The court said the suspension of care left patients abandoned during a precarious time, with two of them contemplating suicide. The hospital says it is assessing its next steps. Michael Wallace, CBS News.
2: Now, call it fate or providence, but something was looking out for Keisha Smith when she went to Arkansas's Crater of Diamonds State Park to get over the loss of her son and father. She picked up a pebble, turned out to be a 3-carat white diamond. This is CBS News.
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11: I'm Patrick Johnson with your local and regional news. Busy election day underway in Pulaski County. Voters are heading to 9 polling sites for Kentucky's primary election. Officials say polling places are spread throughout the county to help ease traffic and wait times. Election features several local races, including contests for judge, executive, county clerk, and magistrate seats. The polls will stay open until 6 p.m. Election workers say anyone in line by then can cast a ballot. In this primary election, incumbent Congressman Thomas Massie has a challenger. It is Ed Gallrein, who is a Trump-endorsed candidate. Gallrein says that Massie's been propped up by what he views as left-leaning media.
12: When you tell folks in Kentucky he's been endorsed by those folks, they are dumbfounded because he's had the top cover of mainstream media for years. He's their darling.
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13: Here's your WTLO forecast. I'm staff meteorologist Megan Mulford. Slight chance of thunderstorms today. Otherwise, sunshine mixed with clouds at times. Highs level off around 89. Winds out of the southwest, 8 to 15 miles an hour. Partly cloudy skies again. Tonight, chance of thunderstorms. Lows dip down to about 67. With your WTLO forecast, I'm staff meteorologist Megan Mulford. Currently, it's 81 degrees.
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4: Here's your WTLO forecast. I'm staff meteorologist Megan Mulford. Slight chance of thunderstorms today. Otherwise, sunshine mixed with clouds at times. Highs level off around 89. Winds out of the southwest, 8 to 15 miles an hour. Partly cloudy skies again. Tonight, chance of thunderstorms. Lows dip down to about 67. With your WTLO forecast, I'm staff meteorologist Megan Mulford. Currently, it's 81 degrees.
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0: 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I ask for your vote, Pulaski County, in the May primary. 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
2: I'm Steve Kathan. Another day, another threat aimed at Iran.
3: We may have to give them another big hit.
2: May have to give Iran another big hit, President Trump said moments ago at the White House. He says he called off action yesterday because a deal could be close.
3: I was an hour away. We were all set to go. You're talking about yesterday.
4: Yes.
3: We were going to be striking very, it would have been happening right now.
2: Acting Attorney General Todd Blanche is defending the new fund that could help Trump allies.
5: The $1.8 billion fund will compensate allies of President Trump who believe they were unfairly targeted politically by the Biden administration. Blanche says the fund is not unprecedented.
6: It's not limited to January 6 or to Jack Smith. There's no limitation on the claims.
5: Nearly 100 Democrats have urged a judge to block the fund, Maryland Senator Chris Van Hollen.
7: You're using those funds to punish Trump's adversaries, reward his friends, and pursue his personal vendettas.
5: Michael Wallace, CBS News.
2: Overseas, correspondent Holly Williams has more on the deadly Ebola outbreak in Africa.
8: My concern is just, this thing's big, and I think it's bigger than we realize.
9: Grace Tran says she worked on Ebola preparedness for a group partnered with USAID until funding was cut by the Trump administration.
8: Diseases do not respect borders, and we can put in travel bans. We can you know, do our best there, but if we're not closely tracing, you know, cases and managing them, there's a very good chance that they could come to the U.S.
2: Police in San Diego still investigating yesterday's attack at a mosque that left three adults dead. CBS's Anna Schechter says the two teen suspects died of self-inflicted wounds.
10: Investigators are looking at things they found in the vehicle, etchings that could be on weapons. They're already combing through electronic devices. So there's a reason why they are calling this a potential hate crime.
2: Primaries are being held in a handful of states today. CBS News political director Finn Gomez.
11: The biggest issue continues to be economy, affordability, cost of living issues. Mm-hmm. That's consistently what we have seen voters say are their top issues, including in our own polling. Other issues that are coming up are immigration and crime, energy. But those are, you know, particularly in Republican primaries, right? Those are some of those key issues that we've been seeing.
2: Two-time champion Carlos Alcaraz says he will miss Wimbledon because of a lingering wrist injury. And on Wall Street, right now the Dow is down 200 points, the S&P down 50. This is CBS News.
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17: I'm Patrick Johnson with your local and regional news. Busy election day underway in Pulaski County. Voters are heading to 9 polling sites for Kentucky's primary election. Officials say polling places are spread throughout the county to help ease traffic and wait times. Election features several local races, including contests for judge, executive, county clerk, and magistrate seats. The polls will stay open until 6 p.m. Election workers say anyone in line by then can cast a ballot. In this primary election, incumbent Congressman Thomas Massey has a challenger. It is Ed Gallrein, who is a Trump-endorsed candidate. Gallrein says that Massey's been propped up by what he views as left-leaning media.
18: When you tell folks in Kentucky he's been endorsed by those folks, they are dumbfounded because he's had the top cover of mainstream media for years. He's their darling.
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21: We have these obituaries. Everett Burton, age 84, of Science Hill, Kentucky, passed away on Friday, May the 15th. 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Geneva Louise New, age 79, of Braunston, Kentucky, passed away on Sunday, May the 17th. Visitation will be on Wednesday, May the 20th, from 5 to 8 p.m. at Lake Cumberland Funeral Home. 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Burial will follow at the Morrow Family Cemetery in Braunston. Donations can be made to the Morrow Family Cemetery Fund or Hospice of Lake Cumberland. 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
23: You probably know that stress can lead to weight gain. 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
23: Not only can stress cause you to reach for that extra donut, it can increase the hormone cortisol, which tells the body to deposit fat in the abdomen. 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
6: I'm Jeff Nally on the Cromwell Ag Radio Network. The House Ways and Means Committee Democrats urging the administration to tone down the rhetoric heading into discussions with Canada and Mexico on the future of a North American trade deal. They argue that the deal's environmental, labor, and economic security provisions could be bolstered, but stress it should remain a trilateral agreement. The U.S., Mexico, and Canada agreement, six-year review, slated for July. House Democrats wrote to U.S. Trade Representative Jamison Greer yesterday, highlighting areas where they think the deal should be strengthened. They wrote, quote, "In particular, we urge you to negotiate provisions targeting offshoring and threats to economic security, adopt new environmental protections, secure new commitments to strengthen worker rights, and ensure fair and effective enforcement of the commitments that have already been made." But the group, led by the Trade Subcommittee's ranking member, Representative Linda Sanchez of California, called on Greer to make clear to partners that the U.S. intends to keep the deal as a trilateral arrangement. They also wrote, "We urge you moving forward to forego the kind of combative rhetoric and coercive behavior that has defined the past year." President Trump has downplayed the deal's benefits. I'm Jeff Nally.
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19: Here's your WTLO forecast. I'm staff meteorologist Megan Mulford. Slight chance of thunderstorms this afternoon. Otherwise, sunshine mixed with clouds at times. Daytime highs approaching 89. Winds out of the southwest, 8 to 15 miles an hour. Partly cloudy skies again tonight. Chance of thunderstorms. Lows level off around 67. With your WTLO forecast, I'm staff meteorologist Megan Mulford. Currently 82.
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5: Here's your WTLO forecast. I'm staff meteorologist Megan Mulford. Slight chance of thunderstorms this afternoon. Otherwise, sunshine mixed with clouds at times. Daytime highs approaching 89. Winds out of the southwest, 8 to 15 miles an hour. Partly cloudy skies again. Tonight, chance of thunderstorms. Lows level off around 67. With your WTLO forecast, I'm staff meteorologist Megan Mulford. Currently, 82.
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2: I'm Steve Kathan. Thousands of people out of their homes in Southern California because of a fast-moving wildfire.
3: As of right now, we have over

0: 17,000 people that remain under evacuation order.
1: Andrew Dowd of the Ventura Fire Department, CBS LA's Tina Patel.
2: The latest numbers that we have is that 1,400 acres, nearly 1,400 acres, did burn, but unfortunately there is 0% containment. But what firefighters just told us is that overnight they had a lot of firefighters that were out here. They were making lines both with dozers and hand crews. They also had some water-dropping helicopters that were able to go at night with night vision, and they said they did feel like they made a lot of progress. They're continuing that work today, but they are keeping an eye on what the weather conditions will be like.
1: There's a major fire in the Amarillo, Texas area that has homeowners concerned. Reporter Madison Fisher.
3: This fire is currently 2,500 acres and about 20% contained at this time. Officials say they will let residents come home when it is safe, but they don't know when that will be.
1: Democrats on a Senate committee criticizing Acting Attorney General Todd Blanche a day after word got out of a $1.8 billion Justice Department fund to help Trump allies who say they've faced politically driven prosecution. Blanche maintains it's not unprecedented.
4: It's not limited to the Biden weaponization. It's not limited to in any way, scope or form to January 6 or to Jack Smith. There's no limitation on the claims.
1: President Trump indicated this morning Iran may need another hit from the U.S. a day after he said he called off military action.
5: Yeah, it was all done. The ships are all loaded. They're loaded to the brim. And we're all set to start.
1: Trump also showing off White House ballroom construction.
5: This is a gift to the United States of America.
6: President Trump, standing in front of the deep construction pit that goes down six stories, says what's below is a big deal.
5: All sorts of research facilities.
6: But the president says what's above ground, the ballroom itself, will be a construction marvel.
5: The sidewalls are steel, impenetrable.
6: Republicans have been asking for $1 billion to help pay for those security upgrades. Linda Kenyon, CBS News, the White House.
1: There's news from the Star Wars universe.
7: All right, I'll give it a try.
8: No, try not. Do or do not. There is no try.
1: The man who voiced Yoda in Star Wars The Clone Wars has died. Actor Tom Kane was 64. He also voiced characters in The Powderpuff Girls and The Wild Thornberries. Wall Street, right now the Dow is down 231 points. This is CBS News.
9: Join Adriana Diaz and Kelly O'Grady for the perfect start to your weekend. 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
11: I'm Patrick Johnson with your local and regional news. Kentucky's primary underway. Voters are choosing on a variety of federal, state, and local candidates for this fall's general election. The race to replace retiring Senator Mitch McConnell has gained attention from residents in the Bluegrass State and beyond. Polls will remain open until 6 p.m., and anyone who is in line by then will be permitted to cast a ballot. There are 9 polling places in Pulaski County. Incumbent Republican Representative Thomas Massie facing off against a challenger, Ed Gallrine. President Trump continues to call for Massie's ouster. Gallrine holding a rally on Election Day Eve.
12: It sends a message to our enemies. America's done apologizing for its strength. America's done weakening itself from within. America's done putting politics ahead of national security.
11: That's Gallrine on President Trump's handling of the military. For more local and regional news, you can visit us online at Somerset106.com and WTLOAM.com.
13: For years, Pulaski County was promised open doors, returned phone calls, and a county government that would listen to everyone, not just a select few. 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
16: Here's your WTLO forecast. I'm staff meteorologist Megan Mulford. Slight chance of thunderstorms this afternoon. Otherwise, sunshine mixed with clouds at times. Daytime highs approaching 89. Winds out of the southwest, 8 to 15 miles an hour. Partly cloudy skies again. Tonight, chance of thunderstorms. Lows level off around 67. With your WTLO forecast, I'm staff meteorologist Megan Mulford. Currently, 82.
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6: Here's your WTLO forecast. I'm staff meteorologist Megan Mulford. Slight chance of thunderstorms this afternoon. Otherwise, sunshine mixed with clouds at times. Daytime highs approaching 89. Winds out of the southwest, 8 to 15 miles an hour. Partly cloudy skies again. Tonight, chance of thunderstorms. Lows level off around 67. With your WTLO forecast, I'm staff meteorologist Megan Mulford. Currently, 82.
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0: I'm Danny Whittle. I'm running to be your next Pulaski County Coroner. 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I am a candidate with no downstream financial connection to any funeral businesses or burial service. 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
2: I'm Steve Kathan. It's primary day in a handful of states and an important one for Kentucky Republican Congressman Thomas Massie, a Trump critic who knows the president has endorsed his opponents.
3: He knows I'm tough to beat. He's tweeted probably, what, 8 or 10 times in the last 72 hours. He's literally losing sleep over this race because he's in with both feet.
2: And Trump has just endorsed Texas Attorney General Ken Paxton in his effort to oust incumbent Senator John Cornyn in a GOP primary runoff next week. There's voting going on today in Georgia.
4: More than a million ballots have already been cast in Georgia's primary, and State Election Director Blake Evans says they are ready for even more today.
5: We have 159 counties throughout the state that are well prepared. They're going to be processing voters quickly. We expect lines to be short.
4: On the ballot are key statewide races from governor to agriculture commissioner and from Congress to the state legislature. In order to avoid a June runoff, candidates have to capture more than 50% of the vote in their race. Jonathan O'Brien for CBS News. Atlanta.
2: Acting Attorney General Todd Blanch defends the Justice Department's creation of a $1.8 billion fund to help Trump allies who claim political prosecution.
6: This is unusual. That is true. But it is not unprecedented. And it was done to address something that had never happened again either. So there is an unprecedented nature of what we did yesterday in response to years and years of weaponization.
2: Thousands of people are out of their homes in Southern California because of a fast-moving wildfire. Andrew Dowd is with the Ventura Fire Department.
7: We're using both ground resources and aviation resources. So we have fixed-wing aircraft that are available to us that we'll be able to start flying and providing retardant drops.
2: Russia's President Putin arrived in China today for meetings with leader Xi. It comes less than a week after President Trump wrapped up his own trip to Beijing. Fresh comment on Iran today from President Trump.
8: The president says he was all set to strike.
9: I was an hour away.
8: Speaking at the construction site for the White House ballroom, the president said if he had not held off,
9: it would have been happening right now.
8: Trump said allies in the Gulf asked him to wait for 2 or 3 days. But if Iran does not agree to a deal,
9: we may have to give him another big hit. I'm not sure yet.
8: The president says if it becomes necessary, the ships are all loaded and the U.S. is, quote, all set to start. Linda Kenyon, CBS News, the White House.
2: The NFL has picked Nashville to host a Super Bowl for the first time, the 2030 game. Wall Street, the Dow is down 140. This is CBS News.
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13: I'm Patrick Johnson with your local and regional news. Kentucky's primary underway. Voters are choosing on a variety of federal, state, and local candidates for this fall's general election. The race to replace retiring Senator Mitch McConnell has gained attention from residents in the Bluegrass State and beyond. Polls will remain open until 6 p.m., and anyone who is in line by then will be permitted to cast a ballot. There are 9 polling places in Pulaski County. Incumbent Republican Representative Thomas Massie facing off against a challenger, Ed Gallrein. President Trump continues to call for Massie's ouster. Gallrein holding a rally on Election Day Eve.
14: It sends a message to our enemies. America's done apologizing for its strength. America's done weakening itself from within. America's done putting politics ahead of national security.
13: That's Gallrein on President Trump's handling of the military. For more local and regional news, you can visit us online at Somerset106.com and WTLOAM. 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
15: I'm Marshall Todd, your Plaskey County Judge Executive. In the past 18 months, we've blacktopped more than 65 miles of county roads and recently secured over $2.5 million in federal funding that will allow us to pave more than 25 additional miles in eastern Plaskey County. We have received more dollars in the state road plan than ever before. On May the 19th, vote for me, Marshall Todd, to keep that momentum going. Paid for by reelect Marshall Todd for Plaskey County Judge Executive.
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19: Here's your WTLO forecast. I'm staff meteorologist Megan Mulford. Slight chance of thunderstorms this afternoon. Otherwise, sunshine mixed with clouds at times. Daytime highs approaching 89. Winds out of the southwest, 8 to 15 miles an hour. Partly cloudy skies again. Tonight, chance of thunderstorms. Lows level off around 67. With your WTLO forecast, I'm staff meteorologist Megan Mulford. Currently 84.
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2: Here's your WTLO forecast. I'm staff meteorologist Megan Mulford. Slight chance of thunderstorms this afternoon. Otherwise, sunshine mixed with clouds at times. Daytime highs approaching 89. Winds out of the southwest, 8 to 15 miles an hour. Partly cloudy skies again. Tonight, chance of thunderstorms. Lows level off around 67. With your WTLO forecast, I'm staff meteorologist Megan Mulford. Currently 84.
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0: 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Get the forecast and high and low temperatures for today and tomorrow. Just call 606-678-8100.
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2: I'm Jennifer Kuiper. President Trump endorses Texas Attorney General Ken Paxton over incumbent GOP Senator John Cornyn in the state's Senate runoff next Tuesday. CBS's Aaron Navarro with the latest.
3: He made the argument that Paxton was there for him when Cornyn was not. He backed some of what President Trump wants to see Congress pass when it comes to eliminating the filibuster or the Save America bill. That's that sweeping elections bill that would require citizenship in order to vote. But this is a very notable 11th hour endorsement from President Trump.
2: Voters are going to the polls today for key primaries in Alabama, Georgia, Pennsylvania, Idaho, and Oregon. A heated race is underway in Kentucky as Trump-endorsed Ed Gelrein takes on GOP Congressman Thomas Massie. CBS's Ed O'Keefe reports.
4: In a sign of how much the White House wants Massie gone, Defense Secretary Pete Hegseth traveled to northern Kentucky Monday to support the congressman's challenger, former Navy SEAL Ed Gelrein.
2: Acting Attorney General Todd Blanche defends the Justice Department's new anti-weaponization fund before a Senate Appropriations Subcommittee. CBS's Michael Wallace.
5: The $1.8 billion fund will compensate allies of President Trump who believe they were unfairly targeted politically by the Biden administration. Blanche says the fund is not unprecedented.
6: It's not limited to January 6 or to Jack Smith. There's no limitation on the claims.
5: Nearly 100 Democrats have urged a judge to block the fund. Maryland Senator Chris Van Hollen.
7: You're using those funds to punish Trump's adversaries, reward his friends, and pursue his personal vendettas.
5: Michael Wallace, CBS News.
2: Authorities in Southern California ordered thousands of people to evacuate as a wildfire threatens homes above Simi Valley. The Sandy Fire has burned more than 1,300 acres and is only 5% contained. Andrew Dowd with the Ventura County Fire Department.
8: As of right now, we have over 17,000 people that remain under evacuation order and around 400 individuals under an evacuation warning.
2: A security guard who was killed yesterday in a shooting at the Islamic Center of San Diego is being hailed as a hero for his courage during the attack. Shortly after the shooting, people who knew the security guard described him as a father of eight and remember him for his kindness.
9: He helped us bring in our groceries, and he'd wave at us. In fact, he just waved at you when?
10: Yeah,
9: today or yesterday?
10: This morning.
2: Two teenage suspects were found dead inside a vehicle, and the case is being investigated as a hate crime. Stocks are down on Wall Street. This is CBS News.
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12: I'm Patrick Johnson with your local and regional news. Kentucky's primary underway. Voters are choosing on a variety of federal, state, and local candidates for this fall's general election. The race to replace retiring Senator Mitch McConnell has gained attention from residents in the Bluegrass State and beyond. Polls will remain open until 6 p.m., and anyone who is in line by then will be permitted to cast a ballot. There are 9 polling places in Pulaski County. Incumbent Republican Representative Thomas Massie facing off against a challenger, Ed Gelrein. President Trump continues to call for Massie's ouster. Gelrein holding a rally on Election Day Eve.
13: It sends a message to our enemies. America's done apologizing for its strength. America's done weakening itself from within. America's done putting politics ahead of national security.
12: That's Gelrein on President Trump's handling of the military. For more local and regional news, you can visit us online at Somerset106.com and WTLOAM.com.
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15: Here's your WTLO forecast. I'm staff meteorologist Megan Mulford. Slight chance of thunderstorms this afternoon. Otherwise, sunshine mixed with clouds at times. Daytime highs approaching 89. Winds out of the southwest, 8 to 15 miles an hour. Partly cloudy skies again. Tonight, slight chance of thunderstorms. Lows level off around 67. With their WTLO forecast, I'm staff meteorologist Megan Mulford. Right now, it's 86 degrees.
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0: This is Ryan Godby, Republican candidate for Property Valuation Administrator. I humbly ask for your vote and support on May 19th. 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
1: I am Pulaski County Judge Executive Marshall Todd. 4 years ago, I promised a professional administration focused on accountability, transparency, and correcting problems identified by the state auditors. 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I'm Marshall Todd, and I'm asking for your vote on May the 19th so we can continue working for you. 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
2: This is Bobby Jones, your Pulaski County Sheriff. 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

0: I'm Danny Whittle. I'm running to be your next Pulaski County Coroner. 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
4: Here's your WTLO forecast. I'm staff meteorologist Megan Mulford. Slight chance of thunderstorms this afternoon. Otherwise, sunshine mixed with clouds at times. Daytime highs approaching 89. Winds out of the southwest, 8 to 15 miles an hour. Partly cloudy skies again. Tonight, slight chance of thunderstorms. Lows level off around 67. With their WTLO forecast, I'm staff meteorologist Megan Mulford. Right now, it's 86 degrees.
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0: I'm Danny Whittle. 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I ask for your vote, Pulaski County, in the May primary. 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
5: I'm Jennifer Kuiper. Acting Attorney General Todd Blanche has fielded questions from a Senate Appropriations Subcommittee about the $1.8 billion anti-weaponization fund he has created to compensate those who believe they were targeted by the Biden administration. Blanche says the fund is not unprecedented because the Justice Department set up a similar fund under the Obama administration.
6: Something almost identical in structure to what we announced yesterday. In that case, there were allegations made by Native Americans that the Department of Agriculture had systematically treated them unfairly.
5: Vice President J.D. Vance is asked about President Trump's endorsement of Texas Attorney General Ken Paxton over incumbent Senator John Cornyn in next Tuesday's Republican primary runoff.
7: I've known John Cornyn for a long time, but unfortunately, you know, when it really counted, Ken Paxton was there for the country, was there for the president, and that's why he ultimately earned the president's endorsement.
5: It's primary day in six states. In Kentucky, Republican Congressman Thomas Massie squares off against Trump-backed Ed Gallrein. CBS's Zach Hudak notes Massie pressed the White House for more transparency on the Jeffrey Epstein case.
8: Tom Massie worked together with a Democrat, with Ro Khanna of California, to push forth Epstein legislation at a time when the White House was still opposing the further release of those documents.
5: The number of people enrolled in the Affordable Care Act marketplace could drop by nearly 5 million this year. CBS's Allison Keyes.
9: The report finds that not only might enrollment drop by 20%, but those who are still in the program are paying deductibles that are an average of $1,000 higher than before. The drop is mostly due to the expiration of COVID-era subsidies on January 1st. Healthcare could be a big issue in this year's midterms.
5: The Trump administration again slapped sanctions on Cuba and several of its top political leaders. CBS's Christian Benavides reports.
10: Among the top Cuban officials hit by the new sanctions, the president of the National Assembly, as well as the ministers of communications and justice, and several people that are working for the armed forces. Now, the State Department said in a statement that the United States will continue to take action to counter the Cuban regime.
5: President Trump shows off the construction of the White House ballroom.
11: The entire roof is developed for military. They're very high. They're higher than just about anything else. They have a 360-degree vision of Washington, D.C.
5: The ballroom cost is $400 million in private donations, but Republicans in Congress are asking for $1 billion to pay for security upgrades. Stocks are down on Wall Street. This is CBS News.
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13: I'm Patrick Johnson with your local and regional news. Polls will remain open until 6 p.m. Voters are choosing a variety of federal, state, and local candidates for this fall's general election. The race to replace retiring Senator Mitch McConnell has gained attention from residents beyond the Bluegrass State. Polls, again, will remain open till 6, and anyone who is in line will be able to vote. There are 9 polling places spread throughout Pulaski County. Incumbent Republican Congressman Thomas Massey facing off in a primary challenge against Trump-endorsed candidate Ed Gallrine. Gallrine says residents in that congressional district feel betrayed by Massey.
14: He has blocked the president's attempt to unleash our economy, reduce taxes, build the border wall, restore national security. He even joined ranks with the radical Democrats to restrict the president's responsibilities as a commander-in-chief.
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15: For years, Pulaski County was promised open doors, returned phone calls, and a county government that would listen to everyone, not just a select few. 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
19: Here's your WTLO forecast. I'm staff meteorologist Megan Mulford. Slight chance of thunderstorms tonight, otherwise partly cloudy skies. Lows dip down to about 66. Winds out of the south, 5 to 10 miles an hour. Cloudy skies with a few peaks of sun tomorrow. Chance of thunderstorms. High temperatures reach up to 83. With your WTLO forecast, I'm staff meteorologist Megan Mulford. Currently, it's 86 degrees.
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4: Here's your WTLO forecast. I'm staff meteorologist Megan Mulford. Slight chance of thunderstorms tonight, otherwise partly cloudy skies. Lows dip down to about 66. Winds

0: out of the south, 5 to 10 miles an hour. Cloudy skies with a few peaks of sun tomorrow. Chance of thunderstorms. High temperatures reach up to 83. With your WTLO forecast, I'm staff meteorologist Megan Mulford. Currently, it's 86 degrees.
1: Somerset's home for the hits that never get old. 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
1: I'm Jessica Ettinger. CNBC stocks took a dive today under some pressure from higher Treasury yields. The Dow, down 321 points, led lower by shares of Cisco, which were down almost 3%, Boeing down 2.5%. The S&P 500 index was down 49 points. The NASDAQ was down 220 points. Shares of NVIDIA fell 0.75%. NVIDIA will report quarterly results tomorrow. It's all about bonds as investors dump them today on fears that inflation is heating up. The yield on the 30-year Treasury rose to a number not seen since before the great financial crisis. Back in 2007, the yield on the 30-year Treasury topped 5.19% today. Mortgage rates popped, eyeing 7% again at 6.75%. The average rate on a 30-year fixed home loan. Jessica Ettinger, CNBC.
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2: I'm Jennifer Kuiper. Federal authorities say the teenagers who killed three people at a San Diego mosque yesterday before taking their own lives met online and shared a broad hatred toward different religions and races. FBI Special Agent in Charge Mark Remley says the victims...
3: They were confronted by teenagers who appear to have been radicalized online to believe that they didn't belong because of how they looked or where they worshipped.
2: He says they found writings by the suspects and have recovered 30 firearms and a crossbow from two homes. The Justice Department has expanded yesterday's settlement between the IRS and Treasury Department and President Trump, agreeing to drop tax claims against Trump. CBS's Linda Kenyon.
4: The president dropped his $10 billion lawsuit against the IRS over a leak of his tax returns in exchange for nearly $1.8 billion compensation fund for those who believe they were wrongly prosecuted, including January 6 rioters convicted of assaulting police. Vice President J.D. Vance said anyone can file.
5: We're not making commitments to give anybody money. We're just making commitments to look at things case by case.
4: The settlement also states the U.S. is forever barred and precluded from examining or prosecuting President Trump, his sons, and the Trump Organization's current tax issues. Linda Kenyon, CBS News, the White House.
2: Voters are going to the polls today for primaries in several states, including in the key battleground states of Georgia and Pennsylvania, where Democratic Governor Josh Shapiro says his mission is to win up and down the ballot to defeat President Trump in November.
6: I did a lot of research.
7: I wouldn't want to be Trump or any Trump bad candidate, knowing how angry people are about how things cost too much, about this war overseas that is not only wrongheaded, but driving up prices.
2: This woman in Atlanta says before she cast her ballot,
6: I did a lot of research online, and then obviously I watched a lot of news.
2: Secretary of State Marco Rubio will travel to Europe this week for a NATO meeting. CBS's Cammie McCormick.
8: Rubio's trip comes as the Trump administration looks to reduce troop levels in Europe and Trump's repeated criticism of NATO allies for not assisting in the war with Iran. Rubio is expected to again insist that NATO allies invest more in their own defense. NATO's top commander says he doesn't expect any more immediate drawdowns of American troops from Europe beyond the 5,000 Trump has announced will leave the continent.
2: In the east, the brutal heat continues for another 2 days, sparking heat alerts in the northeast. Roanoke, Virginia firefighter Travis Armstrong.
9: Today was like the first day where I felt really hot. If I feel that way, I tend to just try and drink as much water as I can.
2: Meantime, the southwest fire danger weakens after triggering 8 new wildfires in California alone. Stocks right now close down on Wall Street. This is CBS News.
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15: I'm Patrick Johnson with your local and regional news. Polls will remain open until 6 p.m. Voters are choosing a variety of federal, state, and local candidates for this fall's general election. The race to replace retiring Senator Mitch McConnell has gained attention from residents beyond the Bluegrass State. Polls, again, will remain open until 6, and anyone who is in line will be able to vote. There are 9 polling places spread throughout Pulaski County. Incumbent Republican Congressman Thomas Massie facing off in a primary challenge against Trump-endorsed candidate Ed Gallrine. Gallrine says residents in that congressional district feel betrayed by Massie.
16: He has blocked the president's attempt to unleash our economy, reduce taxes, build the border wall, restore national security. He even joined ranks with the radical Democrats to restrict the president's responsibilities as a commander-in-chief.
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19: We have these obituaries. Everett Burton, age 84, of Science Hill, Kentucky, passed away on Friday, May the 15th. 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Geneva Louise New, age 79, of Braunston, Kentucky, passed away on Sunday, May the 17th. Visitation will be on Wednesday, May the 20th, from 5 to 8 p.m. at Lake Cumberland Funeral Home. 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Burial will follow at the Morrow Family Cemetery in Braunston. Donations can be made to the Morrow Family Cemetery Fund or Hospice of Lake Cumberland. 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
21: 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Dr. Janet Tomiyama from the Department of Psychology at UCLA conducted a 10-year study of teenage girls and found a fascinating intersection between weight, race, and stress.
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23: I'm Jeff Nally on the Cromwell Ag Radio Network. The House Ways and Means Committee Democrats urging the administration to tone down the rhetoric heading into discussions with Canada and Mexico on the future of a North American trade deal. They argue that the deal's environmental, labor, and economic security provisions could be bolstered, but stress it should remain a trilateral agreement. The U.S., Mexico, and Canada agreement, six-year review, slated for July. House Democrats wrote to U.S. Trade Representative Jamison Greer yesterday, highlighting areas where they think the deal should be strengthened. They wrote, quote, "In particular, we urge you to negotiate provisions targeting offshoring and threats to economic security, adopt new environmental protections, secure new commitments to strengthen worker rights, and ensure fair and effective enforcement of the commitments that have already been made." But the group, led by the Trade Subcommittee's ranking member, Representative Linda Sanchez of California, called on Greer to make clear to partners that the U.S. intends to keep the deal as a trilateral arrangement. They also wrote, "We urge you moving forward to forego the kind of combative rhetoric and coercive behavior that has defined the past year." President Trump has downplayed the deal's benefits. I'm Jeff Nally.
24: I'm Marshall Todd, your Pulaski County Judge Executive. In the past 18 months, we've blacktopped more than 65 miles of county roads and recently secured over $2.5 million in federal funding that will allow us to pave more than 25 additional miles in eastern Pulaski County. We have received more dollars in the state road plan than ever before. On May the 19th, vote for me, Marshall Todd, to keep that momentum going. Paid for by re-elect Marshall Todd for Pulaski County Judge Executive.
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26: Here's your WTLO forecast. I'm staff meteorologist Megan Mulford. Slight chance of thunderstorms tonight, otherwise partly cloudy skies. Lows dip down to about 66. Winds out of the south, 5 to 10 miles an hour. Cloudy skies with a few peaks of sun tomorrow. Chance of thunderstorms. High temperatures reach up to 83. With your WTLO forecast, I'm staff meteorologist Megan Mulford. Right now, 84.
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0: The yield on the 30-year Treasury rose to a number not seen since before the great financial crisis. Back in 2007, the yield on the 30-year Treasury topped 5.19% today. Mortgage rates popped, eyeing 7% again at 6.75%, the average rate on a 30-year fixed home loan. Jessica Ettinger, CNBC.
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7: Here's your WTLO forecast. I'm staff meteorologist Megan Mulford. Slight chance of thunderstorms tonight, otherwise partly cloudy skies. Lows dip down to about 66. Winds out of the south, 5 to 10 miles an hour. Cloudy skies with a few peaks of sun tomorrow. Chance of thunderstorms. High temperatures reach up to 83. With your WTLO forecast, I'm staff meteorologist Megan Mulford. Right now, 84.
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0: Ed Sheeran and Perfect. Now, here's a story for you I had to dig deep on. You know, when celebrities make it big, they get a little weirded out too, you know? And Matthew McConaughey was telling a story about how he fled the country. He went to go live amongst people he didn't know and who didn't know who he was so he could get his feet back on the ground. So he spent 22 days living without electricity in the middle of Peru, and they named him Mateo. He went by Mateo. He said he reaffirmed his own identity. He said he still got it, but this was based on him, you know? How did you get famous? All the affiliations you have with all these people, he had to get grounded again. So Mateo in Peru for 22 days without electricity. Could you do it? On the way, Tears for Fears up next with Everybody Wants to Rule the World.
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2: Good evening, Somerset 106 WTLO Radio. We are live on the air at the Pulaski County Courthouse here outside the Pulaski County Clerk's Office for election night results as they come in. May primary, May 19th, Election Day. The polls are closing, I'm assuming, if people are still in line. But we are broadcasting live inside the courthouse. Thanks for hanging out here with us tonight. Our broadcast is presented by the Somerset Pulaski County Chamber of Commerce and also brought to you by Faith Healthcare, Morrison High Slope Funeral Home, United Cumberland Bank, and Premier Properties of Lake Cumberland. We'll be here with you until the last customer is served, if you will. We'll be staying here bringing you these results as they come in across the county from all the precincts. Kevin Wilson here with you on location, joined by Chris Phillips and James Taylor. Guys, how's it going? Thanks so much for being here with us tonight.
9: Doing great, Kevin. Glad to be here.
10: Hey, Kevin, how's it going? Ready?
2: Going great. This is my first one of these I've got to do, election results. I've been with the station now for about 15 years, and this first one I've got to do here for election night results. And I've got a good one because we've got a lot of great contested races in the countywide races. And so we're really excited. I know a lot of people are standing by and tuning in. 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
9: Right. People have all kinds of options.
2: We got it all out there everywhere tonight, and so this is a big broadcast. I know a lot of people are tuning in, and they've got their parties. You know, they have these kind of a lot of the candidates have parties where they gather, and they're getting ready to win. They hope they're going to win, and so they're tuning in. We hope they've got us tuned in at their parties. So if you're tuned in tonight from your election headquarters, we thank you so much for tuning in. We hope we do a good job for you. Well, guys, we've got some time. We don't have anything coming in just yet. We're going to break it down and give us a little review of what's been going on in the world.
10: Yeah, we got a bunch of local races, of course. We got statewide races going on. We got national races going on. A bunch of stuff happening. Big night. Even in the United States, there's actually six states doing primaries tonight. In addition to Kentucky, we got Pennsylvania, Georgia, Arizona, Oregon, and Idaho are all doing their primaries tonight. So those people in those states are also getting geared up for local races, state races, federal races, and should be a good one.
9: And as you mentioned earlier, Kevin, even though the polls have closed, the polls close here in Kentucky at 6 o'clock local time. So out in the West, they're still got about an hour. But here locally, even though the polls have closed, the law is that if you are in line at 6 o'clock, you get to vote. So if you've got one person in line or if you've got 100 people in line, if they were in line by 6 o'clock, they still get to vote. So that, you know, that is one of the things about election night coverage and getting these results in, is sometimes if there is a lot of turnout, especially later turnout, it may be a little bit delayed coming in. So just patience is the key word.
2: Now, it started raining a little while ago.
10: Yeah, big storm, about 4:30 come through.
2: I wonder if some people got caught out in the rain. Waiting to vote.
10: Hopefully not too bad. Hopefully they got in line, got the vote, and it came through quick, washed a lot of water out. We were driving up here from the college, and water's over the roads everywhere, but hopefully people got the vote and got their voice heard. We'll see.
2: The things voters will do. I mean, they will come out of the woodwork.
9: That's right. We like to see that high voter turnout if we can. So,
10: we were just talking. The Secretary of State, Michael Adams, he's came out with a projection. He said somewhere between 20-25% expected turnout today. My gut is Pulaski's going to be a little bit higher. I think that we got a lot of interest in these races. People are talking about it. People are going to get out there and vote. We had a pretty high early vote, nearly 5,000 voters.
9: Yeah, about 4,800
10: voted coming into today. So I'm going to go out there and say we may get up close to 30%, but we'll see at the end of the night how many folks get out in Pulaski County. And we got about 46,000 party registrants in Pulaski County. We got about 36,000, a little bit more Republicans voting today, and a little under 10,000 Democrats in the county voting today. And then if you are another party, you can vote in those nonpartisan city races, Ferguson, Burnside, right. Somerset. Those are races, if you're not affiliated with a party, that you also can vote in. So we'll see what kind of turnout we get today, but hopefully it's going to be a big one.
9: And just a reminder to everybody, the results that we get in and that we announce on the air here, these are the unofficial results. The results are not official until the Secretary of State certifies those. But it's a good indication of how especially the local races have gone. And also another reminder there that these statewide races like the U.S. Senate and U.S. House of Representatives, it's only the Pulaski County portion of it that we're reporting on. So with those, we can only report on those results, the specific results for those. And again, those may take a lot longer statewide to be declared or to come in. Of course, who knows? You never know. Sometimes you'll get an early prediction or early call on some of these things, some of these races, and you may hear about it with those statewide U.S. Senate or U.S. House of Representatives races. But and again, this is the primary. So we will still have the general election in November, although some of these races, the local races, this election kind of decides those races.
10: So. Yeah, and I just had a note handed to me, and it looks like we are going to be right under 30%, the projection now for Pulaski County. So if Michael Adams is correct, Pulaski's going to clock in a little bit higher than what's expected statewide. So we'll see what happens tonight. If you want to run through some of the races, some of the key races we're looking at locally, we've talked through some of these on our election show last week, but the big one heading the top local race is always the race for county judge executive. That's always the big one. Incumbent Marshall Todd's running for re-election, so on the ballot. Opponents are going to be Stephen Sims, William Martin Todd, and also the current coroner, Clyde Strunk. So a four-person race there vying for county judge executive. That person sets the agenda for the county, sets the budget, works with the magistrates in the county, and really essentially runs the county. So this is an important race. Hopefully folks have got out and has made their choice for that. And we're going to find out who's going to be leading us in Pulaski County for the next 4 years here, hopefully within the next hour or so. We'll find out.
9: And that is one of those races, Chris, that this primary will decide that, because you do not have a Democrat on the Democrat ticket running for that office. Right. So whoever wins the Republican nomination in the primary today is actually going to be, because there is no competition or no opponent.
11: They can go ahead and get their shirts made or whatever.
9: That's right. That's right.
10: That's right. And it's, again, unofficial until it all gets certified. But then in the fall, there'll be a race, and typically the candidate that does win the night in the primary, even if there's no opponent, will appear on the ballot and typically gets several thousand courtesy votes just to show support for that candidate.
11: So what day
10: officially become the winner?
11: What day do they take over? Is it in January or February?
10: I believe it's in December, but
9: For the local offices, I believe it's
10: in
9: December.
10: I don't know the exact date, but I'm thinking December.
9: Yeah. Now, U.S. Senate and U.S. House of Representatives, that's on January 3rd, written into the Constitution.
10: Okay, yeah.
9: But as far as the local,
10: and even the state,
9: December,
10: I believe,
9: and the state
10: governors
9: as well.
10: Even take over in December, and all the constitutional officers and so forth.
9: Mm-hmm.
10: A couple other big races we got going on. Race for county clerk tonight. We got incumbent Tim Price running for re-election, and drew an opponent, Rachel Turner Littrell, is running against Tim Price. Two-person race there. We'll see what happens in that race. Always one of these we talked about last week. It's an important position that you don't talk a lot about, but your county clerk does a lot of good things for people. So hopefully everybody gets out and votes on that one. Also a big important race for PVA, Property Valuation Administrator. A lot of talk about that one, a lot of signs out there, a lot of buzz. Three candidates for that race, Jonathan Fox, John Richard Haney, and Ryan Godby vying for that one. And that's the race, the only one in the county that actually a Democrat has filed, so they're not actually on the ballot because they're just one. Karen Strand will be the Democrat candidate for that race in November, and she will face the winner of this race tonight.
9: So, the PVA will not be one of those races decided tonight. It will. We're deciding who the Republican nominee is that will go against Karen Strand in the November
10: election. Talked about that last week. Karen Strand is currently in the office, was appointed, but is trying for re-election there come in the fall.
11: Yeah, that's going to be a good one though, tonight.
10: Sure.
11: I think it's going to be kind of tight. You got three good candidates.
10: Three good candidates, right.
9: Oh, yeah. Well, and I was going to say about the county clerk, one of the things that we don't necessarily think of with the county clerk, they have a lot of responsibilities throughout the year, but this time of year, primary elections in general, you know, that's one of the primary duties of county clerk, is running the elections and making sure everything runs smoothly. So it is probably the primary and the general elections are probably their busiest time of the year.
10: Sure. Another big race tonight, incumbent Bobby Jones, Placer County Sheriff, drew an opponent, Doug Nelson. Doug Nelson is former police chief for the city of Somerset, and threw his hat in the ring and running against Bobby Jones. That's another one. There's a lot of talk there, a two-person race, two very well-qualified candidates with a lot of law enforcement background. And we'll see what the voters want to do on this, whether they want to make a change or whether they want to stick with the current sheriff, Bobby Jones. We'll just see what happens. Also, Jailer has drawn five candidates running. Incumbent Anthony McCullum, who's been in a couple terms, running for re-election. And some opponents there for Jailer are Mark Hammond, Thomas Stevens III, Bobby Gum, and Raymond J.R. Bates II. So you got a five-candidate race there, and like we talked about last week, you can win that race with far less than 50% of the vote, even down maybe into the 30s. So we'll see what happens with Jailer. Also, a lot of talk about that race. Another race that there's a lot of buzz about, and typically you think, okay, it's a race that doesn't get that much interest. This has a huge amount of interest, the race for Placer County Coroner.
12: Yeah.
10: And so many people are talking about Coroner because you got several candidates who are out there working themselves hard to get out and get votes. You got Tyler Hibbard running for Coroner, Josh New running for Coroner, Mitchell Eggers running for Coroner, and Danny Weddle. So you got four candidates there. Danny Weddle is the current constable from the 1st District, opted to run for Coroner as well. And the other three are new to politics, as far as I know, not run for office before. And we'll see what happens in that Coroner race. But again, a lot of talk, a lot of buzz, a lot of money being spent, a lot of stuff by all the candidates there in that race for Coroner.
12: Well, and that brings up an interesting fact about the law here in Kentucky, is that Danny Weddle, in order to run for Coroner, could not run again for constable because Kentucky law states that you cannot have your name on the ballot more than one time.
11: You can't run for two offices.
12: So you cannot run for two offices. And interestingly enough, a few years back during the 2016 presidential election, Rand Paul was up for re-election for Senate, but he was also running for, he wanted to run for president. Mm-hmm. And so the way they actually got around that, because the law specifically states you can't have your name on more than one time on the same ballot, what they did is the Republican Party held a caucus just for president, and then they did their normal primary for every other office, which confused a lot of people because we had never done that. And the ironic part about that, I guess, and is the fact that by the time the caucus was actually held, Rand Paul had already withdrawn from the presidential race at that time. But that is one way that in the past that you have gotten, you've had candidates get around that law. But typically, you don't see that. Usually, if a candidate wants to run for a different office, they just don't file for the office that they currently hold.
10: Sure. Okay, let's go back. We talked about county judge works with the local magistrates to run the county. We got five magistral districts in Pulaski, and who's our candidates for magistrate? In the first magistral district, we got incumbent Jason Turpin has filed for re-election and drew an opponent, Anthony Carlin. So we got that race going on in the first. In the second magistral district, we have the incumbent is, let me get this right here, Mike Wilson, who decided not to run for re-election, and there's five candidates running for the second magistral district: Brian Cardigan, Tommy Wilson, Gerald Smith, Eugene Harness, and Jeff Wilson, to replace outgoing magistrate of the second district, Mike Wilson. In the third district, incumbent Jimmy Wilden has filed for re-election and running against Joseph Lyons, so that's against a two-person race. In the 4th District, you got incumbent Mark Wayne Ranshaw running for re-election and has also drawn now four competitors. So Chad Girdler, Keith Evans Jasper, Michael Norman, and John Jack New have filed to take on Mark Ranshaw in the 4th District there. And then in the 5th District, incumbent Mike Strunk drew in an opponent, Chris McDonald. So Chris McDonald is challenging Mike Strunk in a two-person race for the 5th Magistral District. And again, all of these are Republicans, so this is in the Republican primary. No Democrats have filed for any of these magistrate races. So the winner of these tonight is the unofficial candidate that goes on that will then win in the fall because there's no Democrat opposition.
12: And
10: unless an independent,
12: right?
10: We talked about.
12: Right. Yeah. But just to, you know, just to let people know or remind them that Kentucky is what we call a closed primary state. So you can only vote for the list of candidates from the party that you're registered for. So if you went to vote today and say you're registered as a Democrat, you may not have got to vote in a lot of these races simply because there were no Democrats running or because there was only one Democrat running, and so they automatically go on. Whereas if you're a Republican, registered Republican, you most likely, especially in Pulaski County, majority of the candidates that run are with the Republican Party, and so you know, you see in these partisan races like that, a lot of times only the Republicans are voting to decide who's actually going to be there because there's no Democrat or independent.
11: Well, kind of not fair, isn't it? I mean, you know, if I was a Democrat, I would say, hey, you know, I don't have a candidate. I should get to vote for your guys, too, right?
10: State legislator needs to change the law. All they got to do is become an open primary state.
11: You can do whatever you want. That's an opinion. You know, take a look at this.
12: But a lot of states are open primary states, and there's advantages and disadvantages to each. You know, obviously, as you're saying, in a closed primary state, a lot of people feel like, you know, they're not getting to have a voice in certain races because it's dominated by one party. But then in open primary states, a lot of people complain that you get these crossover voters who are trying to intentionally spoil the election.
10: They vote for the weaker candidate.
12: All kinds
11: of things I can't imagine that would happen at all. Well, let's take a break real quick. We'll throw it back to the studio there. Gary Daniels is holding it down for us back at the studio. Kevin Wilson here alongside Chris Phillips and James Taylor. You're listening to Live Election Results from the Pulaski County Courthouse. And we'll be right back.
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2: And we are back. Kevin Wilson here alongside Chris Phillips, James Taylor, live at the Pulaski County Courthouse. We're bringing you election results, returns as they come in from the precincts. And we'll be keeping you up to date here as we go through the evening as to who's leading what races, who's in the lead, how many votes are coming in, and we'll be getting you the unofficial results for these countywide races here in Pulaski and Somerset. Again, our broadcast brought to you by the Somerset Pulaski County Chamber of Commerce and also brought to you by Faith Healthcare, Morrison High Slope Funeral Home, United Cumberland Bank, and Premier Properties of Lake Cumberland. Guys, we don't have anything in just yet, doesn't look
10: not
2: like.
10: Not yet. Let's continue here with the constable races. So we got five constable districts, and we got some heated races there as well. As we said a second ago, Danny Weddle is the current first district constable who's running for coroner. Candidates that have filed for that race for constable in the first district, Gary Harness, Roger Morris, J.E. Chaney, Jeremy Puckett, Leland Travis Merrick Jr., and Patrick Butcher. So you got, six candidates running for first magisterial district for constable.
12: And those type of races, they can get pretty interesting when you are running for an open seat. So with Weddle running for coroner again, he couldn't be on the ballot twice, so he is not running for that constable district again. And so it can make it a much more interesting race when you don't have
10: sure. And six candidates, like we said, right. you just need, you know, just a small number of votes potentially percentage-wise to win. We went ahead and looked up the races that were not being contested. Matthew Godby's the current second magistral district constable, not running for re-election, and the only one that filed in that district is Tim Spears. In the third district, the incumbent Travis Gillian filed for re-election. In the fourth, the incumbent Doug Baker filed for re-election. And in the fifth, the incumbent is Jeff Ward, did not file for re-election. And there's five candidates there running for the fifth constable magistral district: Jared Coffey, Cody Weddle, Stephen J. Dalton, and Troy Hill.
12: And again, in that the second, the third, and the fourth constable districts, they don't appear on the ballot because there's only one candidate that's filed, and they are Republicans. There are no Democrats that filed for that, so they pretty much go forward.
10: Sure. Also, Somerset has some races going on. City of Somerset, two candidates have filed for mayor. The top two move on, so they're actually not on the ballot. Former Mayor Eddie Girdler and then former Police Chief William Hunt are going to be vying in November for mayor of Somerset. Mm-hmm. Also, there was one out of the 12 city council districts. There was one that's contested because the top two move on. So every district but one has either one or two candidates. The one district that does have three candidates is the 6th Somerset County Council.
12: 6th Ward there, yeah.
10: 6th Ward. Phyllis Lawson is the incumbent there and drew two opponents in this primary, Hobart Girdler and Mike New. And again, the top two vote-getters will move on to November to decide who will represent that 6th city ward.
12: And the reason the top two vote-getters move on in that, and as you mentioned in the mayor race, is because those are nonpartisan races. So in those types of races, they do not identify, and not to say that
2: unlike
12: that
2: the county,
12: right,
2: as we were saying a minute ago.
12: Not necessarily that the counties or that the candidates don't affiliate themselves personally with the party, but it's not on the ballot. And so the nonpartisan races, they do a top two runoff.
2: Yeah, and I was talking to some people the other day, and they were like, you know, why does the city have 12 wards and the county has five districts? Mm-hmm. The county, and you look at the area, the size is greatly larger. So how do they, is that, you know, what is the, that just goes back in history, I guess, where that all kind of got developed. But why is that?
10: I don't know the background on how they set those or how they design those.
12: It really is a matter of the county government and the city government just operating, doing kind of their own thing with that. And setting, essentially boils down to when they decided to set up the city council determining, okay, so how many seats do we want to have on this council? How many, approximately how many people should each representative actually represent? And, you know, those types of things can change over the years, too.
11: And the city has continued to grow.
12: Right.
11: And as its boundaries have gone out, so...
12: And what happens in that situation with the growth in the population of the city, or the, even the growth, the expansion into further out into the county, gaining more people or more geographical territory, then they have to kind of reassess and assign, okay, we're going to kind of change these ward lines, or we're going to add another ward, depending on, you know, what they determine to be the best option moving forward with that. So there you do see some real distinction there between the city government and the county government.
11: And you look, I mean, you got to look at how things have grown in the last 40 years. I mean, with the urban sprawl and more subdivisions and more people moving to this area. So, I don't know if that's a topic that people are pushing, that we need to reevaluate our boundaries and do we add another, do we drop a ward, do we add another district, and how do we move things around a little bit to better serve the people? But I'm sure people are thinking about that.
12: And I'd say that is a topic that may come up quite often. That I know at the city council meetings, they may get,
11: because the county can't get any bigger,
12: right?
11: But
12: right.
11: They're actually losing votes, aren't they? When the city goes out, don't the county, those county voters become city voters then?
10: But you're always a county voter.
12: Yeah.
11: You're always a county voter,
12: right.
10: But the city would grow, but the county wouldn't lose.
12: Yeah, the county doesn't really lose anything, because anything within the city still falls into a county district.
11: So the county districts encompass the city, too.
12: They encompass the city,
11: whole
12: too.
11: County.
12: Yeah.
11: Gotcha.
12: Yeah.
11: Right. So, it can be, and it's a little confusing. And I really appreciate you guys providing this kind of insight, because a lot of people don't think about it to this time of year when we get into these elections, and then people start. I feel like we really do a lot of good to educate people who are coming up and they're thinking, what is this all about?
10: And also remember, like Somerset, we have several defined cities in Pulaski County. Mm-hmm. So Burnside City Council have some elections. Eubank, Ferguson, Science Hill. They're all going to be having elections in this fall for their respective councils if you are an incorporated city.
12: Yeah, and if you're an individual who lives within city boundaries, whatever city it may be, if you live within the city boundaries, you usually you can vote in city elections, you can vote in county elections, you can vote in district elections, both for the state General Assembly, so your state representative districts and Senate districts, but then you also have your U.S. House of Representatives districts as well as the full state. So, it's kind of layered that way from the city level, from the local level, all the way up to the national.
10: Now, for example, our state senator in Pulaski County is Rick Girdler. Well, Rick was not up for re-election this time because he's in an odd district, and this cycle in 2026, the even districts were being elected. So in 2 years, in 2028, then Rick Girdler's state senate district will be up for re-election, and he'll decide either to file for re-election or, decide not to run. So we'll see what happens in 2 years there. But all of the state representative races are up. Pulaski County is kind of cut into, I believe, five separate districts. The only one that we have a primary in for the state representative is the 52nd district, which represents most of kind of southeastern Pulaski County, goes down into Wayne County, in some other areas.
11: Right.
10: Kevin Jones versus Michael, Jonah, Neal are the two candidates in the primary for the 52nd representative district to replace Kenny Upchurch, who is retiring.
12: So again, that's another open seat there.
10: Open seat there. Yep. Also, we got a big Senate race that's not only important for Kentucky but for the entire country. Longstanding Senator Mitch McConnell is retiring. And there's Kentucky-wide Senate race to replace Mitch McConnell, and Pulaski County voters are going to be voting on that as well.
11: Now, does that cover all of Pulaski County?
10: All Pulaski County. Depending on party. Mm-hmm. So the Republican primary, bunch of candidates in that race. You got Daniel Cameron. You got Jonathan Holliday. You got Andy Barr. Nate Morris is actually on the ballot, but if you keep up with politics, just a few weeks ago, President Trump asked Nate Morris to drop out And he willingly then dropped out of the race and said he's no longer in the race, even though he's still on the ballot. And what was the politics of it? Promised an ambassadorship?
12: Yeah, Morris was promised an ambassadorship by Trump, although there were no specifics on where. So we don't know.
11: I'll
12: we don't
11: you
12: know where
11: look on your face. Like.
10: Also in that race, you got Valerie, Dr. Val Frederick. You got Nick Shelley, James Duncan, Michael Ferris, Zarissa Catlett, the other Donald Wenzel, Jimmy Leon, and I hate to say it, guys, my favorite candidate of all the races, George Washington.
11: Oh, George is back.
10: Is running in that race. So we'll see how number one does there tonight in the race for Senate. Of course, if you keep up with politics, you kind of follow things. This appears to be a race between 6th District Congressman Andy Barr and then former Attorney General Daniel Cameron. It seems like those are the two
12: statewide two front runners there
10: that are really vying for
12: and,
10: that.
12: And the interesting thing about Nate Morris is he was really coming up and getting a lot of a following there, and he was very much a Trump guy, Trump supporter, and had a lot of a MAGA following. And so one of the ideas behind offering him the ambassadorship to withdraw is because the potential was there that he could split the vote of the Trump MAGA followers and potentially end up being a spoiler for Cameron to actually pull ahead and get just enough, especially with that many candidates there, because it very much is going to be one of those situations where I would be surprised if any candidate, I would be very surprised if any of those candidates get 50% or more.
10: And again, part of that deal for get Morris to drop out was to endorse Barr, President Trump endorsed Barr. And Barr now is running the ads. Hey, I've been endorsed by Donald Trump. Vote for me. Nate Morris has endorsed me. Vote for me. And again, Daniel Cameron is just trying to fight through that and trying to make a real race out of it. And again, it could really be close. We're going to see what happens with that race.
12: Now, there is still a potential danger there, though, because as you see, Nate Morris's name is still on the ballot. People can still vote for him.
10: Now, those votes get a lot of votes.
12: Those votes won't actually count towards him because he did withdraw from the race, but they will not count for anyone else. Yeah,
10: but the winner of that Republican primary for Senate is not the automatic winner, because we also have a Democrat primary in Kentucky.
12: That's right.
10: And the Democrats in Pulaski County are getting out today. The primary thing they're going to vote for is U.S. Senate, and you got a bunch of candidates running on the Democrat side as well. Vincent Anthony Thompson, Amy McGrath, Dale Lewis Romans, Charles Booker, Pamela Stevenson, Joshua Blanton Jr., and Logan Forsyth. So in that race, again, if you keep up with the politics, most of the polls are showing Charles Booker and Amy McGrath are the two Democrats that seem to be vying for the win there tonight. We'll see what happens. Who knows? There was a lot undecided. There could be some
11: So things are just getting started for them.
10: And again, whoever wins, the Democrat primary for Senate will face the Republican winner. They'll face off in November to see who.
11: So we'll see a lot
10: Mitch
11: more
10: McConnell.
11: Ads and campaigns leading up to November.
10: Absolutely.
12: And just a quick correction there on that, Chris. It's Joshua Blanton Sr. is running on that. So just make sure we get his name right there. But yeah, and this is actually. In a lot of places, including if you live out in the county, that race is usually the only one that the Democrats get to vote for. Yep. Now, if you live in a city that does have nonpartisan races, there's some there.
10: Those.
12: But as far as here in Pulaski County, if you live out in the county, that's the only race that'll actually show up on a Democrat ballot if they cast it.
11: Well, let's take another break real quick here. Right. It looks like they brought in a flash drive, so we may have some numbers to look at when we come back, and we'll go back to the studio there. Gary Daniels is running Master Control. You're listening to Primary Election Coverage live from the Pulaski County Courthouse, and we'll be right back.
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2: And we are back live at the Pulaski County Courthouse, local election results, primary election results. Kevin Wilson here alongside Chris Phillips and James Taylor. We are broadcasting to you live on Somerset 106.1 FM, 97.7 FM, WTLO, 1480 AM, WTLO, Somerset106.com, WTLOAM.com, and on the Fort Media app. Either one of those stations there. Thanks for tuning in here with us tonight. We'll be here with you until we get all the election results in for the Somerset and Pulaski County local election, primary elections here. We got the screen set up, and we are getting those numbers to you as they come in. Chris, James, yep. We are getting ready to get warmed up here.
12: I'm telling
2: feel it.
12: You, Kevin.
2: I can feel it. The numbers yep. are going to start coming in quick.
10: Just real quick, we were talking about U.S. Senate race. Important also, all your congressional races are out there, and our 5th District race for Congress is going on as well, long-serving congressman from Somerset in the 5th District, Hal Rogers, is running for re-election, drawing 4 opponents in the Republican primary, Kevin Smith, Benjamin Hurley, Jerry Lee Shelton, and Brandon Monholland. So 5 candidates running there.
12: And again, that's just the Republican,
10: Republican primary.
12: Now, there is only one Democrat candidate, so he automatically moves on. There was not a primary vote for that, and that's Ned Pillersdorf. But interestingly enough, there's also 2 independents and a write-in candidate who will also move on. The 2 independents, Gerardo Serrano, I believe is how you pronounce that, and then Michael Wayne, and then the write-in candidate, Billy Ray Wilson. So all of those will appear in the November on the November ballot.
10: James, looks like we're getting some votes in for United States Senator in Pulaski County, absentee mail-in votes. Andy Barr, 181. Daniel Cameron, 62. And coming in third so far is my man George Washington with 6 votes. So we'll see what's happening there. It looks like Andy Barr is off to a off to a good start if you are an Andy Barr supporter.
12: And this is with just two polling places reporting, and I believe one of those two is actually the absentee vote there. Mm-hmm. So for U.S. Representative in 5th Congressional District, you've got Kate Smith at 25 total, Benjamin Hurley at 16, Hal Rogers at 246, Jerry Lee Shelton at 3, and Brandon Monholland at 5, it looks like.
10: Yep, so we were just mentioning that one. We mentioned the state rep in the 52nd District a moment ago. And in that race, this is just absentee mail-in votes. And again, this actually sprawls out of Pulaski County, so it's not just Pulaski County, but the Pulaski County portion here, absentee mail-in, Kevin Jones, 24, and Michael Joan and Neal, 14.
12: And as those do go beyond the borders of Pulaski County, those races, as we mentioned earlier, will have to wait till all the results from all the other counties and areas come in. So for PVA, which was one of the races that we were talking about, the Property Valuation Administrator, looks like Jonathan Fox has 70 currently, John Richard Haney has 135, and Ryan Godby is at 81.
10: 81, and those, of course, are Pulaski County elections. County Judge Executive, Stephen Sims, 34, William Martin Todd, 13, Clyde Strunk, 62, and incumbent Marshall Todd, 182. And again, those are absentee mail-in votes only.
12: And for county clerk so far, we've got Tim Price at 221 and Rachel Turner Littrell at 68.
10: Race for sheriff. Absentee mail-in only. Doug Nelson, 99. Bobby Jones, 190.
12: Jailer, we're looking at Anthony McCollum at 161, Mark Hammond at 16, Thomas Stevens the third at 10, Bobby Gum at 70, and Raymond Jr., Raymond J.R. Bates the second, 24.
10: All right, let's one
14: these,
10: second.
14: We'll
10: let it scroll a little.
14: We're just getting started here.
10: Yeah,
14: this is absentee mail-in.
10: Right.
14: So we don't have any of the precincts.
10: No, these are early.
14: Right.
10: Yeah. But we're looking at the potential of you know,
14: this gives you a good insight.
10: Thousands of votes, and we're just at a couple hundred. So just getting started. So for coroner, absentee mail-in votes, Tyler Hibbard, 99, Josh New, 107, Mitchell Eggers, 10, and Danny Weddle, 69.
12: Magistrate for the first magisterial district, Jason Turpin is at 46 and Anthony Garland at 9.
10: And again, absentee mail-in votes very early, just a few hundred votes scattered and being counted so far. But the votes will start coming in very quickly here, and these totals will be ramped up, and we'll get a good clear picture shortly on how these races are shaking out. Constable, first magistral district, we got Gary Harness at 7, Roger Morris at 10, J.E. Chaney at 16, Jeremy Puckett at 7, Leland Travis Merrick Jr. at 6, and Patrick Butcher at 4. And again, only absentee mail-in votes.
12: Right. Nothing from election day returned yet. Magistrate district, second district, Brian Kerrigan at 6, Tommy Wilson at 9, Gerald Smith at 20, Eugene Harness at 6, and Jeff Wilson with 11.
10: And remember, that's to replace outgoing magistrate Mike Wilson leaving that office, and it's open up for a 5-person open seat race. Okay, magistrate 3rd district, incumbent Jimmy Wilden, 49, and challenger Joseph Lyons, 29. And again, absentee mail-in only so far.
12: For the 4th magisterial district, Chad Gerber.

0: very, very early, very few votes in so far. But that'll give you something to chew on there until we get a little more votes in.
1: We've got the Constable 5th District race, and that is currently Jerry Brumley at 9, Stephen J. Dalton at 5, Troy Hill at 7, Cody Weddle at 9, and Jared Coffey at 5. And let's see.
0: They've taken that off.
1: Yeah, I'm sorry, with the Jerry Brumley, that is not, totals are not on there, yeah. Because he did withdraw and then sadly passed.
0: All right, for the Democrats in the county, the main race there was for United States Senator. So in that Democrat primary, with absentee mail-in only, Vincent Anthony Thompson won, Amy McGrath 50, Dale Lewis Romans 2, Charles Booker 23, Pamela Stevenson 5, Josh Blanton Sr. 0, and Logan Forsyth 5. Again, very early, absentee mail-in only. And for that city council race that is nonpartisan, in Ward 6, incumbent Phyllis Lawson 29, Mike New at 50, and Hobart Girdler at 22. But again, very early, only 101 votes counted so far in that race.
1: And looks like all the results that we give tonight are unofficial until the Secretary of State certifies, but definitely unofficial as early in the night as this is. And in fact, I think right now, with what we have in these totals, it's saying that this is only counting 391 total votes, total ballots cast. So again, it is just the absentee mail-in, which are the things that came in before Election Day. Mm-hmm. So
0: I was mentioning Congressman Rogers earlier in the race here in the 5th District, but if you keep up with national news, one of the biggest races in the entire country is the race for Kentucky's 4th Congressional District, Thomas Massey running against Ed Gowrine. So that race, how much did we look up, James, this race is costing?
1: Yeah, this is the most expensive, on record as the most expensive U.S. House of Representatives race in history, at over $30 million spent just on Ed Gowrine, in favor of Ed Gowrine, because he is the Trump-endorsed candidate.
0: Right.
1: Although Massey is the Republican incumbent. And so there's some history there where Massey and Trump have had a bit of a falling out. Massey has been in the House of Representatives.
2: That's a lot of money over there.
0: So that's going to be fascinating. And again, to get a job that pays less than $200,000 a year. $30 million spent on that race.
1: That's just on the one side. Yeah.
0: Yeah, just on the one side. Yeah, there's also a Democrat primary up there that's not getting nearly as much attention. But whoever wins, Gowrine or Massey, will go on in the fall, of course, to face a Democrat. Again, that's mainly your northern Kentucky district that spreads along the Ohio River, both east and west of below Cincinnati. And that's something that's really being watched nationally. But there's also all the other congressional races. Jamie Comer out in the 1st District running for re-election. Brett Guthrie in the 2nd District running for re-election. Gavin McGarvey in the Louisville 3rd District running for re-election. And then Andy Barr, as we mentioned, the current 6th District congressman, not running for re-election, running for Senate. And that is also going to be an open seat up in the 6th District. And we'll see what happens there as well, both Republican and Democrat primaries going on in that 6th district to replace outgoing Congressman Andy Barr.
2: So, a lot on the lines tonight.
0: A lot of stuff going on, a lot of changes, a lot of stuff going on, that's right.
1: And again, you know, with these national races or the statewide races, of course, we're just one piece of that. Pulaski County is just one piece of that, and of course,
0: yeah, the
1: for
0: big,
1: Senate, you know,
0: and the big prize,
1: Senate, that's the big
0: is control of U.S. Senate and of the House of Representatives. Mm-hmm. And again, if you keep up with national politics, the Democrats are hoping they can flip. I think it's only 4 seats, mm-hmm. and they can get control of the House of Representatives, and in the Senate, 54.

0: 446, pretty big lift for Democrats to get that. But again, who in the world knows what's going to happen? There's so much that can happen in politics. Both sides are running good candidates, so we'll just have to wait. The primaries get over, see what happens in November, and we'll see who's going to be in charge during the last 2 years of President Trump's second term. We'll find out November.
1: And just
2: which term is it? Yeah. Third? Is fourth?
0: Officially his second non-consecutive term. And as we like to say, he joins the ranks only of, what did we say? Grover Cleveland?
1: Yes, Grover Cleveland. The only other
0: president who served two non-consecutive terms. He was number 22 and number 24 presidents, just like Trump is both 45 and 47.
2: Grover Cleveland. That's not a name that you really remember.
0: Grover Cleveland, yeah, 1884. You don't remember that great election of 1884?
2: When he beat
0: William Blaine?
2: Yeah, you know, I was a little boy still at that time.
0: Hey, and the funny thing about a little history there on Grover Cleveland, he ran for re-election in 1888 as one of those weird votes where he got the most votes, and he lost the Electoral College to Benjamin Harrison and was kicked out of office because he lost the election, lost the Electoral College, came back in 1892, did it again, got more votes again. This time he won the Electoral College. So kind of interesting little history there.
1: We have had that happen several times.
0: Yep, handful of times that does happen.
1: Including in 2016 when Trump was first elected as president during his first term.
0: Won the Electoral College, lost the popular vote. Things happen. Crazy. Although in 2024, President Trump did win both the Electoral College and the popular vote in 2024, and I think he saw that as a bit of a redemption. But who knows? Who knows?
2: Well, you said crazy. That was the word. Yeah. This is crazy.
0: Last several years been a little...
2: Whose idea was this?
1: But we do, we mentioned that it is a closed primary in Kentucky, but just a reminder to everybody, when the general election comes around, you can vote for whoever you want to. It doesn't matter what party you are registered as in the general election. You can vote for whoever you want to because you will get a full ballot. So you'll see the Republican candidate, the Democrat candidate, the independents, the write-ins, everything.
2: Whoever's left, as we can say.
1: Yeah, yeah. When the dust settles, the people still standing.
2: Now, why do we do it so far apart? Why is the primary in May, and then we've got, 6 months?
0: Yep. And, some states have primaries in March, have in February and January, so we're a little bit later than some.
2: These people that today that are, maybe you're an incumbent and you're going to lose tonight, and you know you've lost. That's it. No, you're not. So you got to hang around.
0: Yep. Knowing that you're not.
2: I mean, is there any reason that we don't have this a little closer to next week you're in?
0: Party politics.
1: And interestingly enough, you do have situations with the presidency and the vice presidency where you end up, because the vice president also serves the role as president of the Senate, and so the president of the Senate announces after the Senate certifies presidential elections. And so, for example, back in 2000, the year 2000, you had Al Gore having to announce that he had lost to George W. Bush, and you had Kamala Harris having to announce that she had lost to Donald Trump. So it's kind of an even more awkward situation there if you're a vice president running for president, but it is part of the job. Yeah.
0: Part of the job. I was looking at little vote totals for Kentucky. Kentucky has changed pretty dramatically over the last several decades. You go back 20, 30 years, and Kentucky, like a lot of places in the South, was a heavily Democrat-registered state. Mm-hmm. But in the last decade or so, it's flipped around, and total registration for the state of Kentucky is 1.61 million Republicans registered to vote and 1.37 million Democrats registered to vote. So we have flipped around as a state. We used to be a strong Democrat state. Now we're leaning much more toward the Republican side. And it's just party politics going these ebbs and flows and cycles, and things hold on for 20, 30 years, and then something else will change, and we'll just see what happens down the road. But definitely. Yeah,
1: a lot of people don't remember that both in 92 and in 96, Kentucky went for Bill Clinton.
0: Yep, for Bill Clinton. It was close.
1: It was close.
0: It was fairly close. But
2: everybody loved Bill when he first came out, right? I mean, he was you know, a good old boy, everybody, you know.
3: Slick Willie.
2: He was, I mean, everybody likes Bill Clinton when he first ran, right? I mean, he could do no wrong or whatever. But
1: again, Kentucky even went for him in 96 when he ran for re-election.
3: Yeah, so it's interesting how
1: but that's
3: party
1: the last
3: politics
1: time you
3: changed.
1: Had a Democrat, Kentucky go for a Democrat.
3: Yeah. And really not even been remotely even close in 20 whatever years.
1: Presidential election.
3: Yeah, quarter century, so. Interesting how it plays out. We're still sitting at 2 of 12 precincts reporting, same vote totals as we reported earlier. As soon as we get any new vote totals, we can roll through those for you and kind of give you a better sense on where these races are going. Again, very early, very few votes in, only a few hundred.
2: I think, like you said, though, that they will kind of come in all at once here as the precincts start reporting. Well, let's take another break then. We got some time to cool off here a minute as we're waiting on those numbers. We'll throw it back to Gary Daniels there in the studio and take a quick break. You're listening to Live Election Results Returns coverage from the Pulaski County Courthouse, and we'll be right back.
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2: And we are back. Broadcasting live from the Pulaski County Courthouse, Pulaski County Clerk's Office. It is election night returns. The return of election night, if you will. Pulaski County, Somerset, May primary to election. Today the polls are closed, and as far as we know, there may be some that are still open, but we are here with you and patiently waiting for the results to come in. We did get some absentee ballot mail-in totals, and we went through those, and we could do that again, but we're waiting on those election day votes and early voting, absentee walk-in, and then we can really start giving you some numbers for those countywide races. Kevin Wilson here alongside Chris Phillips and James Taylor. Guys, we're about to get busy here any minute now.
1: I was going to say, and the way it always works out is, you know, you'll again, patience is the key word here, because you'll sit here and you'll, you know, see the same totals, you know, rolling across the screen, and then all of a sudden you'll have a couple of different voting centers come in, and then it explodes. Mm-hmm.
2: So, well, they've got to physically, you know, they have to get the shut down the polling place. And mm-hmm. I've never worked a poll, but this is, I'm assuming this is kind of how it works. You got to shut it down, then they have to physically bring that mm-hmm. device, the flash drive, yeah. here and to the courthouse.
1: Well,
2: and then they can show it to us. So it's going to take a. Take a minute, and then we're almost there.
1: Yeah, and I have worked both as a precinct judge and a precinct sheriff in the past, and there's a whole process. There's a whole process to recording, to putting everything on the flash drive. You have to, and in a lot of those machines, they actually do a paper printout of how many votes. They don't have, like, the names of people that cast their vote, but they'll have a vote totals and all of that, so you'll have a record.
2: Checks
1: there.
2: And balances.
1: You're right, exactly. And some of the newer machines don't have that, but, you know, and then you have some precincts. I don't know if there are any precincts or any centers in Pulaski that are using the paper ballots, except maybe for the absentee for the.
3: But everything's relatively close. But nothing's way far out.
2: Right. Well, I was just going to say the furthest ones are Nancy's about 20 minutes.
3: Yeah, not too bad.
1: But it does. You know, again, you have to give everybody that was in line at 6 o'clock a chance to vote. Then you got to go through the process, and there's a process to shut the machines down, mm-hmm. and then, you know, you have to pack all that up and shut everything down, bring all your materials, and bring all that up to physically bring it to the county clerk's office. So there is a process involved, you know, that can take a little while.
3: And again, based on what the clerk's office is telling us of thinking around 30% vote for Pulaski County, we're looking at somewhere in the ballpark of maybe 13 or 14,000 votes coming in here shortly. So we're going to be moving fast with vote totals, and we'll see exactly where those turnout numbers lie. Hopefully we are close to that 30%.
2: I mean, again, it's probably safe to say that all the polls have closed by now. I mean, it's been an hour.
3: Sure.
2: Yeah. You think we had an hour's worth of a line somewhere? That's
1: not likely. Although, you know, one of the things with Pulaski County, and this is something that the state did, is they allowed the counties to decide how they wanted to set up their voting. Pulaski County, we have the voting centers now, where, you know, you don't necessarily have to go to a specific location based upon where you live in the county, whereas other counties like Clay County, from where I'm from, they still do use the old precinct method, where you have to go to the specific precinct location, polling location, or you can't vote, or you have to vote provisionally at best. So, you know, in some of those cases, that, you know, they are pretty far out. Like, for example, my wife is currently, has been all day working at a polling location over there. And so, you know, some of those, it does take a little longer to get those, far out in the county locations to get those things back in. And it's probably a good time to just do a shout out to those election workers, because they, you know, that day begins around 5 or 5:30 a.m. and ends, you know, whenever they get everything broken down. And usually it takes about 30 minutes to an hour after the last person votes to get everything broken down, closed out, and then get it to the clerk's office. So it is a long day for those folks.
2: Yeah, so definitely. Shout out to all the election board folks and stuff like that.
1: And of course the county clerk's office. You know, again, this is their busy time. They're processing everything as it comes in, and then getting those results out to us. So you know, we definitely want to thank them.
2: It is truly an honor to be here with you guys. So I appreciate you coming out, Chris Phillips, James Taylor. And it's an honor to get to do this. I know a lot of people are just waiting. And, I see a lady coming in carrying a bag, a red bag, and it says official results.
3: Official results.
1: There you go.
2: There we go. We got a hot one coming. And we also have our man coming out with a flash drive in his hand. And he is pushing the flash drive in, so we're getting ready to get some more updates here, it looks like.
1: All right.
2: Like I said, this thing's gonna get cranked up. I may get fired up here like like we're ringside at the next Mike Tyson fight. Because it's fight night here in Pulaski County. That's right. We got candidates weighing in at all sizes, and they're ready to
1: see
2: how the judges score this thing.
1: From what I can see there, we just jumped from 381 ballots to 1,237, so that's a good size jump there. So
2: three of 12 reporting.
3: Three of 12. 25% of the polling precincts reporting, but a lot more votes come.
2: And to explain to our listeners, this is on kind of a TV screen that we're looking at, and this kind of feeds up by each office that is, like judge and sheriff, and it kind of goes up pretty slow.
3: Yep.
2: So we just kind of gonna go with it as we go. We can't jump around, and we just have to take it as it comes.
1: Yeah, it is a slow scroll, but hey, that's what we have here.
2: That's what
1: here,
2: we need to read off all the names and everything. So what do we got?
3: Oh, this is
1: looks like the
3: some election day voting coming in.
1: Yeah. So we probably have one of those voting centers.
3: Oh, it's over on the total. Okay, so we want to look over on total. So we got United States Senator Republican primary. We got Daniel Cameron at 281 votes, and we got Andy Barr at 651 votes, and everyone else is scattered in either the teens or the single digits, and Andy Barr has taken a healthy lead there in the Senate race in Pulaski County with 3 of 12 precincts reporting, but only 1,237 ballots cast. Still early. But if you're an Andy Barr supporter, again, you would be happy with those results.
1: And for U.S. House of Representatives, the 5th Congressional District, which covers us, it looks like we've got Kevin Smith with 107, Benjamin Hurley at 51, Hal Rogers at 844, Jerry Lee Shelton at 21, and Brandon Monholland with 33. And again, this is with only 3 of the 12, so about 1,200 votes being reported there.
3: That's state rep 57, district Kevin Jones 28, Michael Neal 15. But again, remember, that's only part of Pulaski County. It's got some other areas, Wayne County and so forth, included as well.
1: That PVA race that we talked about earlier, we're looking at Jonathan Fox at 314, John Richard Haney at 416, and Ryan Godby at 313.
3: Yep, fairly close race there, 1,000 votes cast. County Judge Executive, Stephen Sims, 115, William Martin Todd, 52, Clyde Strunk at 290, and incumbent Marshall Todd at 602.
2: With how many votes cast?
3: Only 1,237 ballots cast. That's 1,059 ballots total in that race.
1: Mm-hmm.
3: But 57% for Marshall Todd so far.
1: So again, these are still pretty early results.
3: Pretty early.
1: We've still got a lot to come in, but we are seeing
3: and
1: a
3: again,
1: lot.
3: This is some election day voting plus absentee mail in is what we're seeing.
1: Right, with that current county clerk. Race, we've got Tim Price, the incumbent, at 861, and Rachel Turner-Literal at 202.
3: And for the sheriff's race, we got Doug Nelson at 377 and Bobby Jones at 687. Again, 1,064 votes in that race, but very, very early. Move on to Jailer.
1: With Jailer, we got Anthony McCollum at 588. Mark Hammond at 92, Thomas Stevens III at 25, Bobby Gum at 208, and Raymond Jr. Bates II at 124.
3: All right. And that hotly contested corner race, some election day voting in now for that. We got Tyler Hibbert at 431, we got Josh New at 313, Mitchell Eggers at 73, and Danny Weddle at 242. And again, 1,059 votes in that race, also fairly close as well.
1: Yeah, but again, very early, only 3 of the 12 reporting in. Jason Turpin in the 1st Magisterial District has 53, and Anthony Garland has 9.
3: Then we got our 1st Magisterial District for Constable, several in that race, 6 running, Gary Harness 9, Roger Morris 11, J.E. Cheney 17, Jeremy Puckett 8, Leland Merrick, 6 and Patrick Butcher 5, only 56 votes total in that race.
1: Well, and again, you know, with these constable races and magistrate races, you're going to see a lot smaller numbers because, you know, only certain areas could vote for those. And depending on where you live, if you live in one of those districts, so that's why you see some smaller vote totals there. So for the second district for magistrate, Brian Kerrigan is at 7, Tommy Wilson 11, Gerald Smith at 22, Eugene Harness at 7, and Jeff Wilson at 13.
3: Third magistral district, Joseph Lyons 112 and Jimmy Wilden 185.
1: Wilden is the incumbent there.
3: Wilden's the incumbent, only about 300 votes in that race so far.
1: For the 4th district magistrate, Chad Girdler is at 16, Keith Evan Jasper at 11, Michael R. Norman at 4, John Jack New at 354, and Mark Wayne Ranshaw at 205.
3: And again, Ranshaw's the incumbent there, so that early vote has to be pleasing to John Jack New. Early, though, very early. We'll see what happens as we move forward.
1: The 5th magistrate district, you got Mike Strunk at 34 and Chris McDonald at 21.
3: Yeah, Mike Strunk the incumbent, but only 55 votes there, so very early in that race.
1: So for the constable for the 5th district, you have Stephen J. Dalton sitting at 8 votes, Troy Hill at 8 votes, Cody Weddle at 10, and Jared Coffey at 8. So we only got 45 votes in on that one. So, again, very early.
3: And then we go back to the U.S. Senator race and the Democrat primary. So, again, the Democrats do have at least one major race they're watching tonight in Pulaski County. And, again, just a smattering of votes out, total of only 135 cast. But Vincent Anthony Thompson, 5, Amy McGrath, 61, Dale Lewis Romans, 2, Charles Booker, 50, Pamela Stevenson, 8, Joshua Blanton Sr., 1, and Logan Forsyth at 8 votes.
1: So, yeah, again, only 135 in that. And, again, because that is the Democrat primary for U.S. Senator, whereas you've got a lot more registered Republicans in Pulaski County.
3: And that city council, Ward 6, top two move on. Phyllis Lawson, the incumbent, at 30, Mike New at 54, and Hobart Girdler at 24, only 108 votes in that race so far. And that wraps us up to where we are now, 3 of 12 reporting. But we're getting ready to get busy, Kevin. It's coming in fast and furious.
2: Now, they're not really telling us what precincts are reporting.
3: No, we just know some voting from today.
2: I guess if I wanted to delve into that, we could know, you know, try to find out who which ones are if we get down to the wire. But
1: with
2: anybody being able to vote anywhere, that's not necessarily like such a big factor.
1: No, right. Yeah. Since we moved to the voting center model here in Pulaski County, the precincts they're not as telling as they maybe used to be.
2: That's what I was, yeah. Well, let's take another quick break. You're listening to Live Election Results Returns from the Pulaski County Courthouse. Kevin Wilson, Chris Phillips, and James Taylor. We're going to throw it back to Gary Daniels there at the studio, and we will be right back.
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2: And we are back live at the Pulaski County Courthouse for election results, election returns. Thanks for tuning in here with us this night. We're coming to you on 106.1 FM. 1480 AM and 97.7 FM. Kevin Wilson alongside Chris Phillips and James Taylor. Thanks for tuning in with us. Will you guys hear something in the background?
13: Yeah. Yeah, I think we're
2: sounds like like another station or something.
13: Yeah. Oh.
2: Was it your phone?
13: No. Yeah, I was going to say, I don't think...
2: I may have to check into that. I just thought I'd catch us real quick here. Because I definitely hear that. You hear that too, right?
13: Yeah, I was going to say.
2: Not sure. I didn't hear that a while ago.
13: I'm not sure.
2: I wonder if I think Greg Moore is doing some monitoring for us, and we'll have Gary check into that too. But anyway, we are back.
13: Yeah,
1: as long as you guys can hear us, that's
2: I think when we're talking, right? You can't really hear it once we start talking. But if I put a little pause in there, I'm hearing that, some kind of a... Something coming in somewhere.
3: I was going to say that U.S. Senate race we've been talking about, apparently the AP has gone ahead and declared Andy Barr the winner. So
2: what happened?
3: I'm assuming the AP is correct.
1: Yeah, and by the AP, the Associated Press, they
3: already declared Andy Barr the winner of the GOP primary in Kentucky.
1: Now, of course, these are... Projections. Winner. But it's not official.
3: Typically,
1: but it's
3: do that if they don't have very, very good evidence that that's the case.
1: And again, that's based on statewide results that they're looking at, where we're just looking at the local Pulaski County results here. So, looking at that Senate race, as far as what we've got in returns from Pulaski County, we have Daniel Cameron at 281. Andy Barr with 651, and the rest of them kind of spread out there. Chris's favorite candidate there, George Washington, father of our country, is only sitting at 19 votes. So, and that's not the same George Washington, I'm pretty sure, Chris.
3: It might be. It's hard to know. But we thought that Andy Barr was definitely the favorite in that race. As we said, President Trump come out, made a big endorsement, got Nate Morris to drop out of the race and also endorse Andy Barr. And it was just a hill too far for Daniel Cameron to climb with all of that running against him. But again, ran a very good race. And again, we don't know the exact totals just yet, but typically the AP is not going to make a projection like that. Unless they have a lot of really good evidence that is going to be the final.
1: They've got a lot of guys back there, women back there doing some figuring and looking at those results before they make some sort of call like that. But again, we don't project Pulaski County winners, but that is, it's not a surprise. You know, it was a much closer race when it was when Nate Morris was in there, and really you had kind of a three-way race going there, although you've got many more candidates in that race. The three top ones had been Andy Barr, Daniel Cameron, and Nate Morris. So it may have been a very smart move to get him to withdraw and to endorse Andy Barr, because it potentially could have been a lot more of the Trump vote split between Barr and Morris had that not happened.
3: Also, AP has also reported that Hal Rogers will win for the 5th Congressional District re-election, the Republican primary, and go on to November to try to continue his legacy as Dean of the House. Is that what it's called?
1: Yeah,
3: the longest-serving sworn-in member of Congress currently there. Been in since 1981, elected in November in 1980 with the Reagan, essentially Reagan landslide over President Jimmy Carter in 1980.
1: And that's something, I mean, if you think about it, that is a real feat, because that he has come up, because every member of the House of Representatives comes up for re-election every 2 years. That means every 2 years since that 1980 race, Hal Rogers has ran for re-election and won
3: every time.
1: That is pretty impressive.
3: And I remember following politics as long as I have. The closest race I believe that Congressman Rogers had was in 1990, so 10 years after he went to Washington. He had a relatively close race with a gentleman from Pikeville, and seems like I'm remembering it was something like 55% to 45, and Congressman Rogers won. And after that, really not had any sort of a threat at all to his seat in these last 40-some years, 47 years. Yeah.
1: And one thing about that, though, is, you know, we do, you know, he is projected to win the primary here, but he does still have opponents. In fact, as I was talking about earlier, he not only has a Democrat opponent in Ned Pillersdorf, but there are two independents as well as write-in candidates. So you never know how some of those votes can play out.
3: Typically, in these general elections for the past 10 or 15 years, yeah, Congressman Rogers gets upwards of 70, 75, 80% there. So it's hard to know what's going to happen. Yeah. We'll see.
2: Again, we just have 3 of 12 polling places reporting. So right now we're just kind of we're caught up and we're waiting. We're still waiting for more results.
3: Yeah, we were all ready. We thought we were going to get
2: hyped up there for
3: an avalanche, and we got one early day voting precinct, and they stopped on us.
1: Well, I hate to keep saying it, but patience. That's what election days are all about.
2: Well, I talked a minute ago about not knowing what precincts are left. Let's say we get down to 10 of 12, and we know we've got two more to go, but we don't know. We're not going to know how many votes are out there still to come in.
1: For sure. Right.
2: So we can't, you know, we're going to be looking at some of these. Say somebody's ahead by 200 or 300. They can still sway. We're
1: going
2: to have to go down to the very last wire before we can locally sort of call these, right?
1: Because even, you know, then the county clerks can have some idea because they've been in communication with the election workers all day. So they can have an estimate of what they think will be coming in.
2: Getting that to us in a timely manner may be the thing.
1: Those, and especially with the voting center model, because you don't know who is, you know, voting at which center.
3: If we're expecting 12,000-13,000 votes, and we only have 1,000 in, we're still very, very early. Very, very early.
1: And I mean, we can look at, you know, some of these races as far as some of the local ones and kind of catch back up if people haven't been tuned in before. Just showing where we're at with 3 of 12, showing at 1,200 votes, approximately 1,237 votes cast. For example, with the PVA again, that's pretty interesting race there. Jonathan Fox is at 314. John Richard Haney at 416 and Ryan Godby at 313. So, and that's about 1,000 votes cast for that race. County Judge Executive, another big important race. You know, they have a big impact on what happens in the county, and including how money is spent. So that's sure. That's a pretty important one there.
2: I mean, can you say, even with just 1,000 votes in, can you kind of see how things are going to go at this point? Or
3: I would go back to that.
2: Hard
3: still
2: to say
3: too
2: not,
3: early
1: not
3: to call.
1: Reliably.
3: Too
1: yeah.
3: early to call.
1: Yeah, not reliably. I mean, you know, because that's the thing.
3: But if you go to
2: it's
3: that bar
2: county.
3: Race.
2: It's a big county.
3: Yeah. That bar race and the Rogers race, the AP's mm-hmm. already called. They could see in the data, and they had enough votes in that they could go ahead and call those officially. But, yeah, these races locally, they're just not enough votes in for us to know
1: yeah, and
3: where
1: with,
3: it's heading.
1: With things like the AP, they've got people working with, you know, reporting from each of the campaigns and doing huge data dives. Mm-hmm. And so, yeah,
3: and something
1: they have
3: the,
1: a lot more information.
3: And some people called statisticians,
1: that's
3: I hear,
1: right,
3: James.
1: That's right. Oh, some people that do math, Chris.
3: Fun stuff.
2: Statistician.
3: Statistician. I do teach some statistics over at the college, so, Kevin, if you're interested, I'll sign you up whenever you're ready.
2: Hey, it's got anything to do with money.
3: We'll do it.
2: I like math, it's money.
3: I can't make you rich, but...
2: When, you know, I always told my kids when they were having, you know, if they had trouble with math, I'm like, look, math is money. If you want to be good at math, be good at money, because math is money. Money is math. They go hand in hand. For me, anyway, that's how I make it make sense.
1: Well, for that, you need to take Chris's economics
3: classes. Yeah, take
1: classes.
3: The econ class,
1: yeah.
3: too. Yeah.
1: yeah, take his econ classes. I think... Are you still going to try to do the one on the cryptocurrency?
3: It's on the books for the fall. I'm going to do a class on cryptocurrency, so we'll see how that goes if I can get some enrollment. So we'll see. It sounds fun, though.
2: Yeah, I've kind of dabbled in some of the meme stuff and the Dogecoin and the Shiba Inu and XRP. And
3: well, even though people don't want to admit it sometimes, there's a lot of crypto millionaires out there walking around that mm-hmm. got in early, made a ton of money, and got out. So it's possible.
2: Yeah, it's possible. You know, maybe this could be my last year. I may be on on my yacht next year. And well, let's take another break real quick. We'll throw it back to the studio there. Gary Daniels in the studio back in Somerset 106. You're listening to Live Election Results right here with Kevin Wilson, me, myself, and I, Chris Phillips, and James Taylor. And we'll be right back.
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2: And we are back at the Pulaski County Courthouse with the live election results returns here for Pulaski County and Somerset. Kevin Wilson, yours truly, on the air, joined by Chris Phillips and James Taylor. Chris Phillips, the man who could have been a Bitcoin millionaire.
3: Oh, my gosh, let's not get into that. Yeah, I was really close to buying a lot of Bitcoins back in the day for just a couple 20s and... let's just say some colleagues talked me out of it, so I usually blame them around the office.
2: Don't feel bad, because there's a lot of people out there that have got the same story. That, man, I used to have a bunch, and I sold it.
3: But at least I didn't buy them and then sell them and then regret it. I just was on the precipice of buying them. And
2: you never even bought them.
3: No, but I was right there.
2: The old precipice of buying. Our broadcast tonight is brought to you by the Somerset Pulaski County Chamber of Commerce, also brought to you in part by Faith Healthcare, Morrison High Slope Funeral Home, United Cumberland Bank, and Premier Properties of Lake Cumberland. James is back here with us. Chris Phillips. Guys, I appreciate y'all coming and hanging out with it.
3: Yeah, we love it.
2: We're kind of stalled out here. We're just kind of waiting. We're waiting to get those. We got some updates, and they said they're waiting, too. They're waiting to get all the precincts in. And before they kind of scan them up or get them in here. So,
1: and I'd say we will have a big blast.
3: And so, really can't read much from these early votes. We got maybe 1,000 votes in these races, and we're looking at upwards of 12,000-13,000 total once it's all said and done. So we're still really, really early.
2: So just hang with us here. 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Just keep us tuned up, turned up, and pop some more popcorn, whatever you got going on out there at the candidate parties. I know a lot of the people having their campaign headquarters parties tonight and getting ready to go, just waiting patiently and kind of like a gender reveal. We're going to see who the winner is here tonight. I got a feeling it's going to come all at once as they bring them in here to us. And that
1: may be a good analogy there, because
2: the gender reveal,
1: just like a gender reveal, it's unofficial until that baby comes. So these results are unofficial when we announce them until the Secretary of State certifies them.
3: And again, most all these races, of course, are Republican primary races. Not a lot of Democrats have filed in the county, so very few Democrats out there to vote for. Except for that one U.S. Senate race we mentioned, did have a Democrat race. And from what the AP has said, Andy Barr has been called the winner of the Republican Senate race in Kentucky. Hal Rogers has been called to win the House race in the 5th District. And we're just waiting to see on these local races what the finals are. And also on some of these state and federal races we're all watching. Got a quick little note there. Nothing official yet. About a third of the vote in. And they were showing that Ed...
1: Oh, Gowrang.
3: Gowrang.
2: Get that last name right.
3: Is currently leading Tom Massey up in the 4th District, but again, too early. Yeah. We don't have the final results there.
1: Yeah, that'll be an interesting to watch.
2: That's not the 4th District, right? Plaski County.
1: No, that's completely outside of Pulaski County got to vote for that.
3: That has a lot of federal implications, and a lot of people are watching. Mm-hmm. We'll see what happens in that one.
1: Yeah, I know that one is getting a lot of national attention. Although I do think that the Senate race, U.S. Senate race here in Kentucky, was getting some pretty heavy attention too, because Mitch McConnell Just like with Hal Rogers has been our senator, our U.S. senator, senior senator from Kentucky for decades. And he actually served both as minority leader when the Republican Party was in the minority and majority leader. And majority leader in the U.S. Senate, that's the most powerful position you can have in the U.S. Senate. And so as he used to say in some of his campaigns that he did, he really was able to have, Kentucky punching above its weight in that regard because, you know, Kentucky, would just put it in perspective, the population here in Kentucky gives us, we have a population that gives us 6 representatives in the House of Representatives compared to a state like California that has 54. Representatives. So,
2: wow, that's quite a big difference.
1: Yeah, so for, you know, every state gets 2 senators, but for, you know, for Kentucky, you know, we're not, certainly not the smallest state, but we're not, you know, anywhere in the larger state category either. And so, you know, it was a big deal to have Mitch McConnell as the Senate Majority Leader, and you know, be able to have that much power as a representative of Kentucky.
3: And we mentioned that Hal Rogers got swept in with the Reagan landslide in 1980. Mm-hmm. Mitch McConnell got swept in the Reagan reelection in 1984. Mm-hmm. And if you go back to that race, really nobody really thought Mitch McConnell was going to win that race. The incumbent Democrat was in office and didn't take the race really seriously, and Mitch McConnell won that race in 84 by less than 5,000 votes, but swept in and won that race and been in ever since.
2: The rest is history.
3: It just shows you how those close races, if you don't really take them seriously, anything can happen, and Senator McConnell capitalized on that apathy and won that race, and our longest-serving senator. Yeah.
2: I mean, Kentucky's a special state. I'm partial to it, obviously, but we have a lot of good stuff going on, a lot of good momentum, and a lot of history. And so, yeah. Again, folks, we are just waiting. We're not just kind of killing time, filling time. We're just here hanging out as we're waiting to get more results. Right now on the board, the screen that they show us, we've just got 3 of 12 reporting.
13: Right.
2: And so that's not very much at all. We have already ran through those a couple times, and we're waiting. I kind of feel like it's all going to get dumped in here all at once, and we're going to have 10 or 11 or 12 reporting, and we're going to be really throwing some big numbers at you.
1: So,
2: keep the volume turned up and keep it, hang with us here because, it's going to get rowdy here pretty quick as they start bringing those up. But they are waiting. They told us they're waiting. So that means we're waiting, and that means you are waiting. And we do appreciate you tuning in out there at 106.1 FM and 97.7 FM, WTLO. You guys know WTLO been serving service since 1958. Talk about the history.
13: Wow. Yeah.
2: A lot of history at WTLO, WTLO Road. I mean, we got the road named after us. And we got a guy bringing a flash drive in here right now.
1: I was going to say, we may
2: something
1: be getting
2: may
1: ready
2: be
1: to
2: happening.
1: Something big
2: something
1: here.
2: May be happening. Yeah, anytime I'm out and about, I talk to people about WTLO, and they're like, oh, yeah, you know, we used to go over there and sing country music, sing gospel music, and my brother's cousin used to work there. There's a lot of history there. We have been striving to preserve that history, archive. We've got files and photographs. And so we hope that WTLO can continue to be, you know, make it to that 100-year mark in 2058. This is not that far around the corner.
1: No, not in the whole scheme of things. And, you know, it's really good to have that type of history and connection with the community too, to be able to say that. So, and it looks like we may have just jumped up to 8 of 12 reporting in once the
2: 8 of 12 comes reporting up. Now 8 of 12 precinct polling places reporting.
1: Yep,
2: and here we go,
1: about 58.97, so almost 6,000 votes, ballots cast in this. And it looks like
3: the U.S. Senate race, Republican primary, Andy Barr, 3,023, Daniel Cameron, 1,623, and everybody else.
1: I was going to say,
3: right down there, and my guy coming in third still, George Washington with 79 votes. Let's go, George. But again, that race has already been called by the AP.
1: Right.
3: Andy Barr has been called the winner statewide of the U.S. Senate Republican primary as well.
1: And speaking of that, again, the AP has called the 5th Congressional District for Hal Rogers, the incumbent. But looking at the Pulaski County totals, we've got Kevin Smith. Let's see. He's got 539. And Hal Rogers way ahead of all the rest of them there at 4,026 is what it's showing with the 8 of 12 reporting. Benjamin Hurley's 268, Shelton, Jerry Lee Shelton at 108, and Brandon Monholland at 129. So pretty significant lead there.
3: That state rep race, 52nd district, again, just part of that district is in Pulaski County. And the Pulaski totals for Kevin Jones, 617, and Michael Jonandiel at 273. That PBA race is really hot, and everybody is thinking about it.

0: So 8 of 12 reporting. We got Jonathan Fox at 1569. We got John Haney at 1900 even. And Ryan Godby at 1572.
1: So even with that, you know, nobody's taken off with that one. Yep. At all.
2: Very
1: it's
2: close,
1: still pretty
2: very close.
1: Close, yeah.
2: With 8 of 12 reporting.
1: Let's see, we've got the county judge executive race. Again, that's such an important office there. Stephen Sims at 748. William Martin Todd at 238. Clyde Strunk at 1,197. And, of course, the incumbent Marshall Todd at 2,950.
0: Yeah, so 57% of the vote so far for Marshall Todd.
3: With 5133 is the number of votes that have been cast, yep, with 8 of 12 reporting.
0: Yep. Uh-huh. County clerk, you got incumbent Tim Price at 3623. And Rachel Turner Littrell at 1418. So Tim Price taking in about 72% of the votes so far.
1: And that big sheriff race, Doug Nelson at 1918, and Bobby Jones, 3176. So that's again with about 5,000 votes being cast there.
0: For jailer, we got incumbent Anthony McCullum at 2576. Mark Hammond at 374, Thomas Stevens III at 176, Bobby Gum at 1330, and Raymond, I don't know if it's J.R. or Junior Bates II at 549. So McCollum there pulling out a pretty big lead in that race.
3: And again, yeah, there with 5,005 votes cast so far with 8 of 12 reporting. So you said we're expecting 15,000?
0: Well, they said anywhere between 12,000, 13,000. Hard to know.
3: So we're right about, we're getting close to about halfway if we
0: Yeah, but it may be a little bit less than that.
1: Yeah,
0: maybe.
1: Since we've got 8 of 12, it may be end up being a little bit less
0: that
1: than
0: that. That corner race went by, James.
1: Yeah, the corner race. Oh, no, it's all right. The corner race, we got Tyler Hibbard at 1706, Joshua New at 1486. Mitchell Eggers at 203 and Danny Weddle at 1674. So again, that one's still shaping up to be pretty close with 5,000 votes in. The first magistrate district, the magistrate office, Jason Turpin, 1378, Anthony Garland, 274.
0: And that constable first district, Gary Harness, 411, Roger Morris, 235, J.E. Chaney, 325. Jeremy Puckett, 228, Leland Merrick Jr., 111, Patrick Butcher, 186.
1: The second magistral district magistrate office, Brian Kerrigan is 164, Tommy Wilson, 179, Gerald Smith at 636, Eugene Harness at 132, and Jeff Wilson at 285.
0: Yep. Magistrate third district, Joseph Lyons, 185, Jimmy Wilden, 297.
1: And again, Wilden's the incumbent in that race. Fourth district magistrate, Chad Girdler at 24, Keith Evan Jasper at 23, Michael R. Norman at 4, John Jack New at 403, and Mark Wayne Ranshaw at 258.
0: And again, Ranshaw is the incumbent and trailing John Jack New there in that race. Magistrate 5th District incumbent Mike Strunk, 387, and Chris McDonald, the challenger in that race, at 466. So, again, Mike Strunk there, the incumbent trailing in that race, but we don't know where all the votes have come from.
1: Right.
0: They've 8 of 12 reporting. Still a close race there.
3: 853 cast on that.
0: Still a close race
3: there. 5th District.
0: Yep.
1: Yeah, and with the 5th District Constable, we've got Stephen J. Dalton at 98, Troy Hill at 234, Cody Weddle at 212, and Jared Coffey at 110. So that's only about 745 votes cast, but again, fairly close race is what it's looking at.
0: United States Senator on the Democrat primary, and again, this is a statewide race, and these are just Pulaski totals. Vincent Anthony Thompson, 25, Amy McGrath, 218, Dale Lewis Romans, 16, Charles Booker, 222, Pamela Stevenson, 29, Josh Blanton, Sr., 11, and Logan Forsyth, 25. So only 4 votes in Pulaski separating Amy McGrath and Charles Booker there.
1: We thought that was going to be kind of a two-way, primarily two-way race there between those two. The rest of the candidates not quite up with those.

0: hope they come in and bring those last four in here, and we can run through one final time with the final all 12 of 12.
1: There you go.
0: But we'll see what happens. So that was a good update. Thank you guys very much.
1: And one of the interesting things we see when we're reading through those, and Chris pointed out, we weren't quite sure if it's JR or Junior on the one candidate there. That's the thing is, if you have a nickname that most people know you by, you can file as a candidate with that, because
0: yeah, we talked about you, this yeah, in our yeah, preview show.
1: What well, you right file as a candidate?
2: It's
1: yeah.
2: Valerie Dr. Val.
1: Yeah, Dr. Val.
0: I could run as Kevin the King of Thunder.
2: That's right.
1: Absolutely, as
0: Wilson,
1: long as that's the way you filed. Yeah, as long as you filed that way. For example, I don't think I could think of it the last show, but we've got a candidate over in Clay County that we had a crawdad, but. He was from a past
2: place. This one's better.
1: This one, his name is Rabbit. He just has Rabbit in his last name on the ballot.
2: Rabbit.
1: So yeah, as long as you file it that way, then that's the way they'll put it on the ballot for you.
0: Well, let's take another quick break then. We'll see what happens when we come back and see if we've got any more precincts reporting. Throw it back to the studio there. Hey, Mr. Gary Daniels holding it down for us. You've got yourself true, yours truly, Kevin Wilson, alongside Chris Phillips and James Taylor. You're listening to Live Election Results Returns, May primary election, Somerset and Pulaski County. And we'll be right back.
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0: and premier properties of Lake Cumberland. We currently have 8 of 12 precincts reporting with about 5,000, around 5,000 countywide votes in most of the countywide races. And Chris and James, we got a couple tight races so far.
1: Yeah, that corner race, Tyler Hibbert is ahead by 34 votes over Danny Weddle. That's a really close race so far. We're trying to look at some of these vote totals.
2: Right, I was going to say one of the things we're looking at here as far as the results that we've got in, they count absentee mail-in separate and then absentee walk-in separate as their own polling locations. And so we've got absentee mail-in, absentee walk-in, and then 6 of the actual voting centers.
0: Okay, so when I say 8 of 12, that's actually just 6 of 12 in-person voting places that have been reported. We've still got...
2: it'd be 6 of 10. 10.
0: 6 of 10. 6 of 10. So there were 10... Yeah. There were 10 polling places, right? Is that correct?
2: That's my understanding. You've got 10 voting centers, and then you've got absentee mail-in and absentee walk-in.
0: All right, we've got another stack of sheets coming out here, but I don't see the guy with the flash drive just yet. And we should be getting some updates on that pretty quick. And we'll see where we go, how many more polling places they can get in to us. Here and again, we want to thank Placer County Clerk's office doing a great job. They've got to set up a big TV screen out here in the hallway where we can see the numbers as they scroll, and they're also providing printouts for us. So
2: I was going to say on this printout, it looked that that just got handed. Looks like there are 10 of 12 now in, and that is 9,935, according
0: We're getting somewhere now.
2: We're getting there.
0: All right.
2: So we, with that, if we've still got 2 outstanding locations, then we may hit right around that 12,000, 13,000, depending on how many we still got out. So, you know, we can look at starting with some of these more local races.
0: Yeah.
2: Starting with PVA, with 10 of 12 reporting in, Jonathan Fox at 2,563, John Richard Haney at 3,357, and Ryan Godby at 2,711. So that's with about 8,631 votes cast.
1: For County Judge Executive, Stephen Sims, 1,289, William Martin Todd, 394, Clyde Strunk, 2,020, and Marshall Todd, the incumbent, 5,088, and yeah, about 8,800 votes there.
2: And I was going to say, with 10 of 12 reporting, Marshall Todd's opened up quite a lead there. And again, he is the incumbent. Usually, the incumbent has an advantage in most races, but not always. The county clerk's office, incumbent Tim Price is at 6,219. Rachel Turner Littrell is at 2,438. And then again, we've got the sheriff's race, and Doug Nelson at 3,204, Bobby Jones at 5,514, and that's about 8,700 votes being cast so far in that.
1: The jailer's race, we've got Anthony McCullum, the incumbent, at 4,936, Mark Hammond at 537, Thomas Stevens III at 228, Bobby Gum at 2,056. And Raymond J.R. Bates, the second, at 864. So Anthony McCullum there with almost 5,000 votes and 57% of the total.
2: All right. And so for that coroner's race, Tyler Hibbert is at 3,137. Joshua New at 2,480. Mitchell Eggers at 367, and Danny Weddle at 2,673.
1: So in that race, the last time we got the totals, Tyler Hibbert was up by just 34 votes, but now Tyler Hibbert has extended that lead to 464 votes.
2: So he's, with 10 of 12 reporting.
1: Magistrate First District, Jason Turpin, the incumbent, 1,725, Anthony Garland at 340.
2: For constable for first magisterial district, we got Gary S. Harness at 549, Roger Morris at 272, J.E. Cheney at 420, Jeremy A. Puckett at 266, Leland Travis Merrick Jr., 136, and Patrick Butcher at 225, and that's with 1,800 votes.
1: For Magistrate 2nd District, and again, that's an open seat, you got Brian Kerrigan at 253, Tommy Wilson at 323, Gerald Smith at 1,021, Eugene Harness at 180, and Jeff Wilson at 523. Again, that puts Gerald Smith up by nearly 500 votes in that second magistral district.
2: For the third magistral district for magistrate, Joseph Lyons is 978, Jimmy Wilden, the incumbent, at 1,210. So that's with 2,188 votes cast in that one.
1: Fourth magistral district, we got Chad Girdler, 48, Keith Evan Jasper, 36, Michael Norman, 4, John Jack New, 617, and the incumbent, Mark Ranshaw, at 455. So, again, you got the challenger there, Jack New, ahead, 617 there so far, leading that race against the incumbent, Mark Ranshaw. Similar case in the Magistrate 5th District, you got incumbent Mike Strunk at 449, but you got the challenger Chris McDonald at 533. Again, you got the challenger leading the incumbent there in the 5th Magistral District, but we do have more vote to come, and those are both close races.
2: Yeah, and with the 5th District Constable, Stephen Dalton is at 120, Troy Hill, 263, Cody Weddle at 238, and Jared Coffey at 121. And again, that's with 10 of 12 reporting in. And it looks like we may be getting ready to get 11 of 12, so another coming in.
0: Yeah, but he just brought out another flash drive here, and I did an update, and it's showing 11 of 12 polling places reporting, and it's getting ready to start.
1: Total ballot is 12,438, so we're getting up close to what we thought maybe 12,000, 13,000 votes.
2: Yeah, we've still got one
0: ballots cast, 12,000
2: still outstanding.
0: All right, 438. Here we go. We can start running through these again, I guess.
1: But that doesn't necessarily mean that's vote in every one. It's just the total ballots cast.
2: Right.
1: The Democrats can't vote in the Republican races and
0: forth. Gotcha.
1: And there's undervotes and overvotes and all that good political speak for for James, political scientist.
2: And so for U.S. Senator, again, the AP has called that for Andy Barr, but for the Pulaski County results, Cameron with 3,383, Andy Barr at 6,643, and
1: Our guy still in third place.
2: George Washington.
1: George Washington, 153.
0: Come in there, George.
1: Wouldn't it be great to go today and get to vote for George Washington? 153 people.
0: History.
2: U.S. Representative, 5th Congressional District, again, AP has called that statewide for Hal Rogers, the incumbent, who's sitting in Pulaski County at 8,747 votes. The closest behind that is Kevin Smith at 1,103, and that's with, again, 11 of 12 precincts reporting or polling places reporting, which does include your absentee mail-in and your absentee walk-in. And it looks like that did include the early voting now, too.
1: Yep. And that state rep race, 52nd District, which is just parts of southern and western Pulaski County, Kevin Jones, 1,200 votes, Michael Jonah Neal, 497, but there's other counties included in that total, so that's just the Pulaski totals.
0: All right, here we go, a countywide race.
2: For PVA, we've got Jonathan Fox at 3,106, John Richard Haney at 4,297, and Ryan Godby at 3,335, and that's about 10,700 votes being cast.
0: So Fox and Godby running a close second, but no prize for second place. At this point, we still have one more precinct to report.
1: County Judge Executive Stephen Sims, 1,560, William Martin Todd, 469, Clyde Strunk, 2,687, and incumbent Marshall Todd at 6,242 with 57% of the vote, with one precinct remaining.
2: Yeah, and again, Todd, the incumbent, is stretching out that lead that he's held for a while. County Clerk, again, incumbent Tim Price, 7,801. And Rachel Turner Littrell, 2,992 with, again, about 10,800 votes there.
1: That sheriff's race, again, 11 to 12 reporting. Doug Nelson, 3,930. Bobby Jones, the incumbent sheriff, 6,947. about 63, 64% of the vote there.